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6: Good morning, I'm Judy Augustine. The MV Black Marlin's heading off this morning to make a special delivery to South America. Ebony Ablett has more.
7: The 217-metre transporter ship arrived in Hobart just over a week ago, tasked with transferring the locally built Hull 96 to its new home in Argentina. The battery electric ferry manufactured by Incat is said to be the largest vessel of its kind in the world. The journey across the Pacific Ocean is expected to take around 40 days.
6: Tasmania's Education Minister says she's disappointed the AEU chose to take industrial action in March, knowing it would impact our state's NAPLAN results. There's no Tasmanian data from this year's testing due to a lack of participation within government schools. But the union's David Genford says there's nothing NAPLAN could tell us about our students' performance that teachers don't already know.
8: What we want to see is a government focused on actually making sure that we're seeing legitimate improvements in our schools.
6: More than a year after Tasmania's custodial inspector recommended the government develop a plan to stop detaining children in adult prison watch houses, new data has revealed more than 300 instances of kids being locked up in adult facilities over the past financial year. The figures obtained by the Greens through a right to information request show one child having been held at the Hobart Reception Prison for 55 hours. In response to the custodial inspector's recommendations, the Department for Education, Children and Young People agreed the legislative framework needed to reflect contemporary youth justice principles and safeguards for younger members of the community. The department said a comprehensive review of the Youth Justice Act was underway, but the government is yet to put forward a specific plan to stop the detention of children in adult watch houses. The coalition's backing the closure of a loophole in the federal government's tax reforms, which would have created a so-called widow's tax. The Treasurer is moving to allow people who inherit a property from a spouse to continue having access to negative gearing. But Nationals Senator Bridget McKenzie has told Seven it shouldn't have gotten this far in the first place.
9: The fact that nearly 3 months after the federal budget's handed down, we're having to again have to fix up a mess of Labor's making, I think says everything about the Labor Party.
6: And Spiderbait's added a Tassie stop to its Ivy and the Big Apple's 30th anniversary tour. The group will now be wrapping up its run around the country with a show at the Odeon on Saturday, November 7. Tickets go on sale later this week.
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6: sport news now, and the Bulldogs will make a call on the fitness of Aaron Norton and Cody Waitman later today. Both players were managed for last week's loss to the Dockers. They're no certainty to line up against the Kangaroos tomorrow night at Marvel. Doggies midfielder Ed Richards telling AFL 360 the side hasn't been at its best for the past few rounds.
10: We haven't been able to score as well as we would have liked. I thought we have been maybe defending well, but maybe that's been taken away from some of our offence. So we're looking forward to the last three games that hopefully we can show the competition what we're really about.
6: And Eddie Maguire says the Tasmania Devils AFLW team will have an Irish flavour when it enters the league in 2028.
11: And my understanding from within the Irish camp is that Tasmania are trying to make the Tasmanian women's team the Irish team and put them straight into the competition. They like the idea of them wearing the green jumper. Mm-hmm.
6: On Nine there. That's the latest in news and sport. I'm Judy Augustine.
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12: LAFM's three-day forecast.
13: It's a beautiful sunny day out there today for Launceston. We're heading for a top of 15. 14 tomorrow with a late shower and frost, then sunny for Friday and 14 once again. Mostly sunny today for Scottsdale and the northeast, heading for 14. A late shower and 13 tomorrow. Friday, fog, then sunny and 12. St Helens and the east coast, a possible thunderstorm today with a top of 15. Heading for 16 tomorrow with a late shower. Should be mostly sunny on Friday with a top of 14. Right now, in Lonnie, it's 11. In Scottsdale, it's also 11. And in St Helens, it's 13. 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

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It is Jules, and just a reminder, the Waterboys are back on Saturday with Mitch and Xavier, and they would love to know about our local good sports for the McDonald's Good Sport Award. 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

0: FM and 7SD. That is Simple Minds, who are one of the bands that finished off the Glasgow Commonwealth Games. They got to, do a song or two. I don't know. I wasn't watching. I heard Delta got more songs. But anyway, nothing to do with it. It is Jules, by the way, thanks to Country Club Tasmania. Why not get along and celebrate the Rangers' first birthday? Have a play and you might be winning a free year of golf. T's and C's apply. Now, Martha Reeves from Martha and the Vandellas sang the national anthem the other day at a professional women's baseball game. I have played this once before, but let's hear it again.
1: Oh, say can you see by the dawn's early light what so proud

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0: Okay, we can stop it there. Now, in her defence, she has just recently turned 85, and in fact, she's come out in her defence and saying, having just celebrated my 85th birthday, I've learned a great deal over more than 60 years of performing live. It was an incredible honour to be invited to perform at the inaugural Women's Professional Baseball League event and to help celebrate such an historic moment for women in sports, and I wouldn't have missed it for the world. And this is her reasoning for not doing as good a job. The field conditions were wet and windy, and without stage monitors, I wasn't able to hear myself as I normally would. Just as well we can play it back for her to listen to. I think she did a great job anyway. I think she did a better job than the backup singers, and she gave it her all. So good on her. We've got the Knack next.
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0: LAFM and 7SD with Pink and You and Your Hand. It is, Jules, thanks to the Cottage Bakery, Victoria Street in Scottsdale. There's a new book out. It is called The Tasmanian Herbal Apothecary, and it is written by Christine Nicholson. And I'm joined by Chris now. How are you?
1: I'm good, thank you. How are you?
0: I'm fantastic, and I'm looking at this book, and it is absolutely beautiful. What made you come up with The Tasmanian Herbal Apothecary, if I can say it?
1: That's pretty good. It actually started something for me because, you know, I wanted to know exactly what I was putting into my body and, you know, because I have sensitive to colours and preservatives and whatnot, and just making my own herbal preparations, salves, teas, whatever I could find. And over the years just collected, you know, bits and pieces and wanted to put it together. Yeah, so I was just researching and I just realised it was just so difficult to find information that was relevant to Tasmania and our, you know, our climate here. And I thought, well, we just need to put it into one book that I can look at.
0: And I do believe it's the top-selling herbal book as such.
1: Yes, in Amazon, under Herbal Remedies, it's number one bestseller. And, yeah, I was actually quite shocked and overwhelmed because, yeah, I didn't think that was going to happen. I just wanted to give a few books out to different places, and then all of a sudden it snowballed.
0: Well, that's good to see. Now, obviously, there's lots of different herbs out there. Give me an example of one common herb and how you can use it and what a difference it might make.
1: Oh, okay. Well, look, some of my favourites is calendula and chamomile.
0: Yeah.
1: I use the calendula in a just a basic salve. So that's, you know, one part of beeswax to four parts of oil, whatever you use. And then, even an infused oil. And then you add your beeswax less or more, depending on how you want the salve to react.
0: Yep.
1: So a bit more beeswax will make it harder. And that's really good for your skin, for minor skin irritations. Chamomile is traditionally used for, you know, like a mild anti-inflammatory. So, you know, I put those two together and I make my own salve for, and I call it a boo-boo cream because it's just, and peppermint and chamomile are so easy to grow here.
0: Yeah.
1: And I pick peppermint here all the time. And just, you know, have my teas in winter because I dry it out in my dehydrator. I have everything in the dehydrator, I can tell you now.
0: And what about stinging nettle?
1: Well, stinging nettle's really good, isn't it? Because you've got, you know, it's, some people don't like it because it does sting. And that sting is actually like a formic acid. You know, with ants, when they bite you?
0: Yes,
1: yes. Yes, that has formic acid in it as well. So same with stinging nettle. So you can have that as a, you know, as a nice tea. I've actually used it as a replacement for spinach. But, you know, I'd eat spinach anyway. But, you could have it as a tea, but just be careful picking it. But, you know, with any herbs, just make sure it's, you know, you check what you have, what medications you have, because, you know, you don't want anything interacting with what you're taking.
0: Yes.
1: With the herbs that you're taking. And that's for anything, I guess, in this world now.
0: Yeah, definitely. Now, Chris, thank you so much for talking. It is The Tasmanian Herbal Apothecary. Where can people buy it?
1: Well, it's actually, I think you need to pre-order it now because they're running off the shelf. the Devonport Bookshop was so quick with selling out, and then just now across Petrarch's and some of the Whole Food shops around Launceston and Deloraine, oh my God, it's just, I can't keep up, and it's very overwhelming to get them back on the shelves, but I'm doing my best to do so. Hopefully, you know, everyone can grab a copy.
0: Definitely. Well, you've mentioned where people can grab one from or order one from. I've got a couple of copies that you have graciously signed as well to give away. So thank you for that. And good luck with the book. And I hope you get a lot more books out there, out to the people, and help everyone.
1: Oh, Thank you very much.
0: So, as I said, I've got a couple of copies to give away. Be very quick to the phones. Give me a call, 633 10 893, and well done to Chris. It's an amazing book. We've got Paul Kelly next.
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11: 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This is your news now.
12: Good morning, I'm Judy Augustine. Tasmania's Primary Industries Minister says our state's commercial poultry farms are well ahead of the curve when it comes to preparing for the H5 bird flu strain to reach our shores. While we're still yet to record any local cases, Gavin Pearce says Biosecurity Tasmania has been helping farmers prepare.
13: It's important that we look at trying to minimise contact between the wild population of birds and our kept birds. And that comes down to food and water. We keep their food and water source away from any wild birds.
12: Anyone who comes across a sick or dead bird is advised to contact the Emergency Animal Disease Hotline on 1800 675 888. The Australian Education Union is unfazed by Tasmania's omission from this year's NAPLAN testing results after industrial action back in March prevented our state's public schools from taking part. Tasmanian branch president David Genford said the data's not that important.
14: We know what our students need. We already know because of our low socioeconomic socioeconomic backgrounds, we're going to struggle to match the same results as those mainland states.
12: The federal government's being accused of rushing through its tax reforms, with the Treasurer forced to make some changes. Labor will now close a loophole that would have created a so-called widow's tax by denying access to negative gearing to those who inherit property from a spouse. Teal MP Allegra Spender telling Seven they should have taken more time to work through the changes.
15: This is, I think, the real challenge of really pushing through and rushing through legislation as quickly as they have on the budget. I think it's right that the government is addressing this issue.
12: Jetstar's following in the footsteps of overseas budget airlines with new changes to its carry-on rules. From February, passengers will need to fork out up to $52 ahead of time if they want to put their bag in the overhead lockers, while a standard base fare will only include one carry-on item to be stowed under the seat in front of you. The airline's Steph Tully says the change will improve efficiency.
16: By giving customers an underseat bag with the option to add priority carry-on if they like, we can make better use of our overhead locker space, streamline boarding and help more flights depart on time.
12: And the MV Black Marlin has begun its 40-day journey to South America. The transporter tasked with delivering Incat's new ferry to Argentina had faced multiple delays before finally setting off this morning.
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12: Sport news now, and the Tasmania Jewels have signed WNBA rising star Medina Okot as their second import player and the final member of their team ahead of the side's WNBL debut. The 21-year-old centre is currently playing with the Atlanta Dream over in America, having first picked up a basketball just 5 years ago. The Jewels' first game is scheduled for October 15. Essendon said to be holding its final round of interviews for the side's full-time coaching job this week. The Dons' shortlist is down to four, including James Hurd, who has already met up with former Socceroo Kevin Muscat as part of the interview process.
18: Yeah, it was an interesting discussion with Kevin. Yeah, we talked about his 4-3-4 formation at the back, where he should play three defenders. Yeah, I had a good chat to he and John, and it was good chat.
12: Speaking on Nine there, GWS could welcome back Tony Green for this week's clash with the Suns in Canberra. The skipper has missed the past two games with a quad injury. And Jack Silvani is still a chance to line up for St Kilda in Sunday's clash with his former side Carlton. That's despite the 28-year-old dislocating his shoulder during the loss to Sydney at the weekend. That's the latest in news and sport. I'm Judy Augustine.
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1: LAFM's three-day forecast.
0: Gorgeous day out there today. Beautiful and sunny and 15 the top for Lonnie. A late shower and 14 tomorrow. 14 again for Friday. Frost then sunny. Scottsdale in the northeast heading for 14 today. Mostly sunny. A late shower tomorrow with a top of 13. And fog then sunny and 12 the top for Friday. For St Helens in the east coast, 15 the top today and a possible thunderstorm. 16 tomorrow with a late shower and mostly sunny heading for 14 for Friday. Right now in Lonnie, it's 12, in Scottsdale it's 13, and in St Helens it's 13 as well. 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
11: It's Mornings with Jules. 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

0: 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That ain't nobody. That is ain't nobody. It is Jules, and let's do this.
1: It's time to guess the grab, thanks to Village Cinema's Launceston.
2: Okay, let's do this. Well, aren't you a child?

0: 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Hang on.
1: Ever since he became a union member, he thinks he's got rights.
2: I'm not moving, so you'll just have to put up with me. Stop that. Now be a gentleman and move over. Now.
3: What a good movie. And of course, the lady that was featured there grew up in Riverside. So there you go. If you think you know what the movie is, call me 6331-0893. And if you're right, we'll give you a double pass to Village Cinemas. It's Nirvana now.

0: 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It is Jules.
1: It's time to guess the grab, thanks to Village Cinema's Launceston.
2: Okay, let's do this. Well, aren't you a charmer, huh? Stop that. Bad dog.
3: Hang on, miss. Hang on.
4: Ever since he became a union member, he thinks he's got rights.
2: I'm not moving, so you'll just have to put up with me. Stop that. Now be a gentleman and move over. Now.
0: LAFM, who am I talking to?
5: G'day, it's Mick here.
0: How are you, Mick?
5: Yeah, good, thanks, Jules.
0: That's good. What do you think the movie is?
5: I reckon it's Red Dog.
0: I reckon you're totally 100% accurate, so well done. You've got a double pass to Village Cinemas.
5: Ah, you did. Thanks, Jules.
0: You are welcome. We've got Flash and the Pan next.
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0: 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It is Jules and the best is back, and it kicks off on Monday, and we will give you the chance to vote between 8 a.m. and midnight every day. Daily winners will be scoring a trophy, a window sticker, and also a shout out across our socials as well. And there will be one standout business at the end that will be named Launceston's overall best of the best for 2026. And just by voting, you go in the draw to win a $200 Harvey Norman gift card. It is the best of the best. It kicks off on Monday, and it's thanks to DLM Machinery, Factory Blinds and Harvey Norman, proudly supporting local businesses with best of the best on LAFM. We've got Batman Turner Overdrive up next.
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11: 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This is your news now.
12: Good afternoon, I'm Judy Augustine. A man accused of a hit and run in the state's northwest has been charged with a string of driving offences. It's alleged the man from Penguin left the scene of a crash on the Bass Highway at Camdale yesterday afternoon. Police say the driver was intercepted later in Cooey and that he returned a positive oral fluid test. It's believed the vehicle had been involved in another dangerous driving incident shortly before the alleged hit and run. Among the offences, the 24-year-old was charged with dangerous driving, disqualified driving and abusing police. He'll appear in court later today. The MV Black Marlin has left Tasmania this morning on its way to make a special delivery to South America. Ebony Ablett has more.
13: The 217-metre transporter ship arrived in Hobart just over a week ago, tasked with transferring the locally built Hull 96 to its new home in Argentina. The battery electric ferry manufactured by Incat is said to be the largest vessel of its kind in the world. The journey across the Pacific Ocean is expected to take around 40 days.
12: New data has shown 140 children have been held in adult watch houses here in Tasmania across more than 300 instances over the past financial year. The longest period of detention was 55 hours at the Hobart Reception Prison. The figures come from right to information documents accessed by the Greens. The state government is calling on Tasmanians to be vigilant and prepare for when the H5 bird flu strain hits our shores. No cases have been recorded in the state so far, and anyone who sees a sick or injured bird is urged not to touch them and to report it to the Emergency Animal Disease Hotline on 1800 675 888. State Primary Industries Minister Gavin Pearce says surveillance is continuing along our coastlines, both on the mainland and outlying islands.
14: Our team is doing airborne surveillance both by fixed-wing aircraft, LIDAR and also drones.
12: Alan Joyce believes Jetstar's decision to charge for overhead carry-on baggage will help keep airfares low. Customers can pay up to $52 for priority boarding and guaranteed overhead lockers. The former Qantas boss weighing in.
15: I think Jetstar does a lot of these things to keep the airfares low in the end of the day, because that's why people choose them, and to be more efficient. And I think, you know, you look at the history of Jetstar, as I said, I think it's 200 million people that have travelled for less than $100.
12: Speaking on the ABC there. And a discarded piece of spaceship is hurtling towards the moon. Travelling at around 2.5 kilometres per second, it's expected to strike this afternoon, leaving a crater about 30 metres across.
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12: Sport News Now, and Carlton players are throwing their support behind Josh Fraser, who's set to make a decision this week on whether he'll nominate for the full-time coaching position. Carlton vice-captain Sam Walsh says he's been impressive so far in his time as interim coach.
17: The approach that he's made, it hasn't made it about himself. It hasn't made about him getting the job. It's made about how can we put this club in a better position.
12: And the Tasmania Devils VFLW side have lost two of their star players, Libby Haynes and Georgia Purton, confirmed out for the remainder of the season with ACL ruptures. Haynes suffered her injury in Sunday's win over Essendon, Purton during Penguins' win over Wynyard in the NWFL. There's now five Devils VFLW players with the same injury. That's the latest in news and sport. I'm Judy Augustine.
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18: LAFM's three-day forecast.
19: A beautiful sunny day today for Launceston. We're heading for a top of 15, getting down to zero tonight, 14 tomorrow with a late shower and frost, then sunny for Friday and 14 once again. For Scottsdale in the northeast, 14 the top today, mostly sunny, a low tonight of 1, 13 tomorrow with a late shower and fog, then sunny and a top of 12 for Friday. For St Helens in the east coast, a possible thunderstorm today with a top of 15, a low tonight of 3, heading for 16 tomorrow with a late shower and should be mostly sunny on Friday and heading for a top of 14. Right now in Lonnie it's 13, in Scottsdale it's 14 and in St Helens it's 14 as well. 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

0: LAFM and 7SD, it's the 80s lunch hour with the Romantics and What I Like About You. Huge hit for them back when this was big at the box office.
1: Wow. And you've done so much for me as well. Thank you. So, I'll fetch Mrs. Mothershead and Nora and be back in a few minutes.
2: Very good, my friend. My friend.
0: Oh, I've got goosebumps. I love that movie. The Elephant Man with John Hurt and Anthony Hopkins from 1980. Let's continue the 80s lunch hour now. It's Roxette. Hold on.

0: LAFM 7SD with the 80s Lunch Hour, Belinda Carlisle and Leave a Light On. That was from 1989, and of course, prior to her solo career, Belinda Carlisle was part of the Bangles, and she was on David Letterman after breaking up with the Bangles. And how is it different travelling with boys and girls in her band as opposed to the Bangles days?
1: It's kind of weird, like on the bus. We can't exactly parade around and you know, what we used to.
2: And what exactly was that?
1: Well, you know, underwear and undershirts and that kind of thing.
2: So when the Go-Go's were out touring... I just want to make sure I have the proper mental image of this. Pretty much, you were just relaxed and very casual.
1: Yeah, very casual.
2: And now it's different.
1: You have to, different.
2: Is it better now or better the other way?
1: It's better now, kind of. Yeah, it is better now.
0: Yes, and he's imagining them all having a pillow fight as well, I'm sure, on every bus trip. We're going to continue the 80s Lunch Hour next with Tears for Fears.
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0: Christy, it is the 80s lunch hour. The lady don't mind, that is Talking Heads. We have the Angels and Tears for Fears. Everybody wants to rule the world from 1985. And Roland from Tears for Fears has some very good advice.
1: You two will be 60, so just make sure you floss your bloody teeth.
2: I saw the advice for the ages there.
1: Exactly. That's what we're here for.
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1: the great uncles of pop music.
0: Damn good advice. Very important to floss your teeth as often as possible. We're going to continue the 80s lunch hour next with Michael Jackson.
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1: 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The 80s lunch hour. 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

0: 7SD. That is it for the 80s lunch hour. The Blow Monkeys. What a great name for a band. And digging your scene. And incidentally, Shane, Dr. Robert, who was the singer-songwriter of the Blow Monkeys, he was born in 1962 in Scotland, but he spent most of his childhood in Australia, and he had his first decent musical experience as a busker in Sydney.
1: Oh, wow. How's that?
0: I had to share that. It was interesting.
1: Do you know they're still out there performing today? They've got an album that they released last year.
0: Get out.
1: And they asked it called Birdsong, and they're still performing.
0: Good on them. Yeah. It's quite a sexy sound, the Blow Monkeys, isn't it? Anyway.
1: Except they had a really unusual version of You Don't Own Me, which was on the soundtrack for Dirty Dancing.
0: I've got that.
1: I know. You've got it on both vinyl and CD.
0: I'm pretty sure I do, yeah.
1: Good on you.
0: You know, one of your favourites
1: no,
0: as well?
1: No, not really. I hated that movie.
0: Why?
1: Oh, it was my ex-wife's favourite movie.
0: Yeah.
1: You know, you kind of... Yeah. It's like Friends, movies, records, all of that just disappears, you know. We used to watch it every year.
0: Ew.
1: It's like, oh, God, again? Really?
0: Aren't you glad you're not together now?
1: Thank God for that. If nothing else, at least I don't get to watch Dirty Dancing every year.
0: Oh, come on, that's good.
1: It was terrible.
0: Patrick Swayze is a sexy man.
1: It was a terrible movie. I mean, not my favourite.
0: Okay.
1: Anyway.
0: All right.
1: Speaking of dancing.
0: Yes.
1: On the show
0: today. Dirty Dancing on the Ceiling, I believe.
1: Dirty Dancing on the Ceiling, a brand new album from Lionel Richie. No. Dancing on the Ceiling. She's lost her now.
0: Dear.
1: Dancing on the Ceiling turns 40 today.
0: Get out of here.
1: Get out of
0: Everything's
1: here.
0: Everything's old these days, just like me and you. You're just not quite as old as me.
1: Were you dancing on the ceiling back then?
0: No.
1: No?
0: Did you do the dead cocky like Tom Cruise?
1: No.
0: No?
1: No. What was that?
0: You used to do, for example, if you did the Rock Lobster and you go down, down, and then everyone would do their dead cocky on the floor and then get up again.
1: Another one of my not favourite songs.
0: Okay, sorry.
1: Yes, and the other album that we're going to take a look at today on the show, 60 Years for Revolver, The Beatles. No puns.
0: Wow. Okay. I've already given them to you off the air, haven't I?
1: Yeah, you have,
0: I've given you the gift.
1: It didn't go to number one like a bullet, no.
0: But it did what a gun of an album, hey?
1: But it did set the pathway for Sgt. Pepper's, which was a great album as well. So we'll take a look at that.
0: Good on you. Have a good afternoon, Shane. Bye. News is next.
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10: Good afternoon, I'm Olivia Higgs. A 24-year-old man has been charged with a raft of offences after alleged dangerous driving incidents across northwest Tasmania yesterday. It's alleged the man from Penguin left the scene of a crash on the Bass Highway at Camdale yesterday afternoon. Police say the driver was later intercepted in Cooey, where he returned a positive oral fluid test. It's believed the vehicle had been involved in another dangerous driving incident shortly before the alleged hit and run. The man has been charged with dangerous driving, disqualified driving, abusing police and destroying and injuring property. He was held in custody and is expected to appear in court today. Tasmania's Primary Industries Minister says our state's commercial poultry farmers are well ahead of the curve when it comes to preparing for the H5 bird flu strain to reach our shores. While we're still yet to record any local cases, Gavin Pearce has confirmed that Biosecurity Tasmania has been helping farmers to prepare.
11: It's important that we look at trying to minimise contact between the wild population of birds and our kept birds, and that comes down to food and water. We keep their food and water source away from any wild birds.
10: Anyone who comes across a sick or dead bird is advised to contact the Emergency Animal Disease Hotline on 1800 675 888. Alan Joyce believes Jetstar's decision to charge for overhead carry-on baggage will help keep airfares low. Customers can pay up to $52 for priority boarding and guaranteed overhead lockers. The former Qantas boss weighing in.
12: I think Jetstar does a lot of these things to keep the airfares low in the end of the day, because that's why people choose them, and to be more efficient. And I think, you know, you look at the history of Jetstar, as I said, I think it's 200 million people that have travelled for less than $100.
10: Speaking on the ABC there. Overseas, in some friction between Israel and the US, Prime Minister Benjamin Netanyahu hasn't agreed to Trump's proposed agreement to begin disarming Hamas. Netanyahu says he won't withdraw the Israeli military from its current lines in Gaza until Hamas is completely disarmed. The move now casts doubt over the success of the deal. Back home, and the New South Wales government has accepted all the recommendations from the coronial inquest into the 2024 Bondi Junction stabbing attack. The response backs reforms, including a new health-led response to mental health emergencies and stronger community mental health services.
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10: Turning to your sport now, and Hawthorn will be out to end their decade-old hoodoo at the Gabba on Friday night. The Hawks haven't beaten the Brisbane Lions on their home turf since 2016. Coach Sam Mitchell says they're not drawing too much into that.
13: Yeah, it's not something that we're going to have a huge focus on, the ground. Clearly they have a good home ground advantage there and they play some good footy there, but they're a good side. They play well everywhere. So I think the way, if you look at the ladder, most Victorian teams are going to have to win interstate at some point, and this is a start for us.
10: And the Tasmania Jewels have locked in their second import and final player ahead of their WNBL debut. Kenyan Medina Okot, who was the 13th draft pick in the WNBA, announced this morning to be joining the state. Coach Claudia Brassard says Okot is relatively new to basketball, only hitting the court for the first time 6 years ago, and that she'll give a big presence inside the paint. I'm Olivia Hicks. That's the latest from the newsroom.
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1: Weather for Launceston, 15 the top today. Sunny day, down to zero tonight. Late shower and 14 tomorrow. And then some frost on Friday morning and a sunny day, 14 degrees. Scottsdale in the northeast, mostly sunny and 14 today. Down to 1 tonight. Late shower and 13 tomorrow. Bit of fog and then a sunny day, 12 degrees for Friday. And St Helens in the east coast, possible thunderstorm, 15 degrees. Down to 3 tonight. Tomorrow, a late shower and 16 degrees. And for Friday, mostly sunny and 14 degrees. 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
9: Turning the workday down and all the good stuff up. 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
1: Good afternoon. Welcome to the show. Coming up today, a couple of big birthday celebrations for Lionel Richie and the Beatles. Big album for the Beatles, Revolver. That actually was 60 years ago today. And Lionel Richie's Dancing on the Ceiling hits 40. A little bit younger than the Beatles, but a great album anyway. Coming up on the show, we're also going to take a look at a couple of new games for the Nintendo Switch 2 on Dad Gamer. That's coming up right now, though. Let's get underway with INXS. This is Never Tear Us Apart. You're on LAFM 7SD. Afternoons, thanks to Peter Lee's Real Estate, the smarter agency.

like 10,000 spoons when all you need is a knife. It's meeting the man of my dreams and then meeting his beautiful wife. And isn't it ironic?

0: LAFM 7SD, Shane Bryan with you on Afternoon. Thanks to Peter Lees Real Estate, the smarter agency, and Cindy Lauper there time after time. Now, we are celebrating the businesses in Lonnie again this year with Best of the Best. We did it last year. It was fantastic. We had 16 categories last year. We've dropped it down to 10 categories this year. It could be who's got the best palmy in town, could be your favourite local butcher, could be your favourite cafe, you know, the one that knows your order before you even ask. Now's your chance to give them the recognition with LAFM's Best of the Best. 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Then daily winners will score a trophy, a window sticker, and a shout-out across LAFM's socials. 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

LAFM 7SD, Shane Bryan with you, Bon Jovi there, Bed of Roses, and his Forever Tour is underway, 2026 Forever Tour. The rumour is that he is coming to Australia. It hasn't been announced yet. It has been announced that he is touring everywhere. We're waiting on Australian dates. Apparently, Australian dates are coming very soon, so we'll let you know when we do hear some more about that. It'd be great to see Bon Jovi down under again, wouldn't it, hey? Now, on this day in 1986, big celebration for Lionel Richie, Dancing on the Ceiling turns 40 today. The album became the final chapter in the most successful period of his career. And of course, he'd already conquered the world and the charts with Lionel Richie, the self-titled album, and Can't Slow Down. He helped unite the world with We Are the World, and he won an Oscar for Say You, Say Me. The pressure was enormous, but Dancing on the Ceiling delivered. The album topped the charts, sold millions of copies, and gave fans some massive hits as well, including the title track itself, of course. And who can forget the video? I mean, this was actually incredible. He appeared to walk on walls across the ceiling in a rotating room. Now, this is before digital, before anything that you could do, you know, that was done by a computer. This was literally a room that rotated. And he would walk along the wall, and as the room rotated, he would walk onto the ceiling. And, of course, the camera was fixed. So it just appeared like he was walking up the wall and walking onto the ceiling. Pretty awesome. And it became one of MTV's most memorable videos, turned the song into one of the signature anthems of the 1980s. In many ways, the album actually marked the end of an era. After the tour wrapped up, Richie stepped away from recording for almost a decade, bringing down the curtain on that remarkable run that made him one of the biggest stars on the planet, didn't it? 40 years on, it's still impossible to hear this song without wanting to look up at the ceiling and wonder if you could pull that off too. Yes, not with a rotating room. This is Lionel Richie and Dancing on the Ceiling. Happy 40th birthday to Lionel and his incredible album.

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0: Not quite knockoff, but way better than work. 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
1: Grunt Afternoons with Shane Bryan coming up next hour. It's the two ups at two. A couple of big songs kicking it off with Queen, one of them featuring George Michael. Live at the Wembley Stadium. Also, two big songs from Rick Astley. That's all coming up next hour. Right now, though, time for news.
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11: Good afternoon, I'm Olivia Hicks. Tasmania's Education Minister says she's disappointed that the AEU chose to take industrial action in March, knowing that it would impact our state's NAPLAN results. There's no Tasmania data from this year's testing due to a lack of participation within government schools. But the union's David Genford says there's nothing NAPLAN could tell us about our students' performance that teachers don't already know.
12: What we want to see is a government focused on actually making sure that we're seeing legitimate improvements in our schools.
11: While works for a new home berth for Australia's Antarctic icebreaker, the RSV Norina, are underway, a refuelling problem for the ship remains unresolved. Due to a ban on the ship travelling under the Tasman Bridge, the Norina must undertake a 674-kilometre long trip to Burnie. The state government has been reconsidering the bridge ban, which was implemented due to safety concerns. Transport Minister Kerry Vincent says discussions are in their final stages.
13: We've been in constant contact with Minister Watts and working through that. We're very, very close to making an announcement on those, the solution for that.
11: The head of Jetstar says the airline's new carry-on rules will provide more choice and get more flights away on time. From February, we'll have to pay up to $52 for guaranteed access to the overhead lockers, while the carry-on weight limit will be increased from 7 kilos to 10. Steph Tully says the change will improve efficiency.
14: By giving customers an underseat bag with the option to add priority carry-on if they like, we can make better use of our overhead locker space, streamline boarding and help more flights depart on time.
11: A man accused of a hit and run in the state's northwest has been charged with a string of driving offences. It's alleged the man from Penguin left the scene of a crash on the Bass Highway at Camdale yesterday afternoon. Police say the driver was later intercepted in Cooey and that he returned a positive oral fluid test. It's believed the vehicle had been involved in another dangerous driving incident shortly before the alleged hit and run. Among the offences, the 24-year-old was charged with dangerous driving, disqualified driving and abusing police. He's scheduled to appear in court today. And more than a million people have already completed their census online, a week out from official census night. It's compulsory for all Australians to lodge their form next Tuesday. Those who haven't received a letter in the mail are being urged to visit the census website.
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11: Turning to your sport now, and Sam Mitchell admits he doesn't read too much into the AFL's memo for clubs not to mass rest players before finals. The Hawthorn coach says he's more focused on games week to week.
15: We're trying to win all the games that we play. Now, we still manage players because maybe winning today costs you tomorrow. We've managed a couple of players across this season and we'll continue to do so. Well, I didn't read too much into it. It's not going to affect our decision making one bit.
11: And plenty of injury concerns at the Magpies. Pat Lipinski has been ruled out for at least the next 2 weeks with a calf injury, while Harry Perryman will miss this week's clash against West Coast with a hamstring strain. And Jordan Degoe will undergo a fitness test tomorrow as he battles a glute complaint. I'm Olivia Hicks. That's the latest now from the newsroom.
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1: Weather for Launceston, 15 the top today. Sunny day, down to 0 tonight. Late shower and 14 tomorrow. And then some frost on Friday morning and a sunny day, 14 degrees. Scottsdale in the northeast, mostly sunny and 14 today. Down to 1 tonight. Late shower and 13 tomorrow. Bit of fog and then a sunny day, 12 degrees for Friday. And St Helens in the east coast, possible thunderstorm, 15 degrees. Down to 3 tonight. Tomorrow, a late shower and 16 degrees. And for Friday, mostly sunny and 14 degrees. 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
10: Check, check 1, 2. We know you love variety, and we also know that 2 is better than 1. So we've dug deep in the music library and found 2 from your favourite artists, including some you haven't heard in ages. This is the 2 Ups at 2. 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

you got blood on your face, a big disgrace, waving your banner all over the place. We

0: LFM 7SD, Shane Bryan with you. You're on the Two Ups, thanks to Peter Lee's Real Estate, the Smarter Agency, and George Michael and Queen, Somebody to Love, recorded at Wembley Stadium. It was actually part of the Freddie Mercury tribute concert on the 20th of April, 1992, and George Michael also had Lisa Stansfield there recording as well, or performing as well. But it was more than just getting up and honouring Freddie Mercury. George Michael was getting up and performing with a band that he had grown up with and loved, to the point where he was actually singing the Queen songs in front of the mirror.
1: I had to take all those years of standing in a bedroom with, I don't think I had a hairbrush, but I would stand and sing to the mirror. That child was going to take all that knowledge, all that subconscious eating in of music from that group and sing one of Freddie Mercury's songs to the world.
0: Could you imagine the nerves that he must have felt getting up there with the band that he had loved all of those years and grew up with as a kid? That would have been a monumental experience for him. And even though he was a big star in his own right, there's just something about it. He must have been absolutely nervous, but he did such an incredible job. Now, stick around. We have got more two-ups on the way.
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0: with teenage girls.
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1: When one is never enough, here's another. 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

woke last night to the sound of thunder. How far off, I sat and wondered. Started humming a song from 1962. Ain't it funny how the night moves, when you just don't seem to have as much to lose. Strange how the night moves.

0: You're on the two opposite two, thanks to Peter Lee's Real Estate, the Smarter Agency, Bob Seger and the Silver Bullet Band, Night Moves, and Old Time Rock and Roll, of course. The song that was in Risky Business with Tom Cruise. Everybody remembers that scene. I'm pretty sure that every guy out there has tried to mimic that scene as well. Now, if you've got something special to celebrate, we want to make it even bigger. 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
11: We've been granted permission from the gaming authorities to play Two Up every day. 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

0: So many great songs from that album. Eleanor Rigby, Yellow Submarine, Gotta Get You Into My Life. We'll take a look at how big the album was and the change that it made. Also taking a look at a couple of Nintendo Switch games that have come out as well, and some big Switch 2 news. That's coming up right now, though. 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
2: 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The ATO is cracking down on this, so don't assume it'll just fly under the radar. 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
10: 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This is your news now.
11: Good afternoon, I'm Olivia Hicks with the latest. The state's opposition leader says he wants to ensure a parliamentary committee can fully investigate recent claims regarding the alleged misuse of taxpayer funds. Under parliamentary privilege last week, a former advisor told an inquiry in Hobart she was made to door knock and letterbox drop ahead of the 2024 state election during work hours. Liberal MP Marcus Vermeij repeatedly raised concerns with the evidence, saying it wasn't related to what the inquiry was investigating. Labor leader Josh Willey says he's written to committee chair Tabitha Badger, suggesting the committee look at its terms of reference to ensure it can continue to investigate the claims.
12: I want to see the witness being able to give all of the information that was available to her, not being obstructed by members of the government because it's uncomfortable for them.
11: Two tender submissions have been received for the Macquarie Point Multipurpose Stadium on Hobart's waterfront. Macquarie Point Development Corporation Chief Executive Officer Anne Beach says the receipt of tenders was an exciting milestone and the team will now work through the bids with the support of expert advisors. The evaluation will include assessing each delivery methodology, capability and experience, understanding of project risks, value for money and economic and social benefits for Tasmania. Businesses won't have to break the bank to install solar thanks to changes from the federal government today. Speaking at the National Press Club, the Energy Minister announced an expansion of the federal government's solar scheme, which will see upfront installation costs slashed by around 20% for businesses. In his address, Chris Bowen says factory rooftops have untapped potential for renewable energy.
5: This is the missing middle, that is mid-scale solar factories. Warehouses, farming sheds, large industrial premises, big empty roof space, ripe for solar generation.
11: The state government is calling on Tasmanians to be vigilant and prepare for when the H5 bird flu strain hits our shores. No cases have been recorded in the state so far, with anyone who sees a sick or injured bird urged to not touch them and report it to the Emergency Animal Disease Hotline on 1800 675 888. State Primary Industries Minister Gavin Pearce says surveillance is continuing along our coastlines, both on our mainland and outlying islands.
13: Our team is doing airborne surveillance both by fixed-wing aircraft, LIDAR and also drones.
11: And Miranda Kerr admits ex-husband Orlando Bloom is like a brother to her and she says they will always put the needs of their child first.
14: The best interest of Flint. Is this in the best interest of Flint? Like, get my needs out of the way, get his needs out of the way. What is in the best interest of Flint?
11: The 43-year-old Aussie supermodel separated from Bloom in 2013.
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11: Turning to your sport now, and Carlton's Sam Walsh says he backs caretaker Josh Fraser and the club to make the right decision on who will take over as head coach. Fraser is set to make a call this week whether he will throw his hat in the ring for the job full time.
15: I put all my support around anyone that's going to have a crack at being a head coach at Carlton.
11: And a sigh of relief for the Lions, who'll have a star trio available for selection for Friday's clash with the third-placed Hawks. Ryan Lester, Hugh McCluggage and Logan Morris all overcame injury concerns to train yesterday. I'm Olivia Hicks. That's the latest from the newsroom.
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0: Weather for lunch has turned up 15 the top today. Sunny day, down to zero tonight. Late shower and 14 tomorrow. And then some frost on Friday morning and a sunny day, 14 degrees. Scottsdale in the northeast, mostly sunny and 14 today, down to 1 tonight. Late shower and 13 tomorrow. Bit of fog and then a sunny day, 12 degrees for Friday. And St Helens in the east coast, possible thunderstorm, 15 degrees, down to 3 tonight. Tomorrow, a late shower and 16 degrees. And for Friday, mostly sunny and 14 degrees. 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
10: Turning the workday down and all the good stuff up. 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
0: Good afternoon. Welcome to the show. Shane Bryan with you. Coming up this afternoon, the Revolver album turns 60 today. Considered a bit of a landmark album for the Beatles, a bit of a turning point for them. We'll take a look at that album. Also, taking a look at a couple of big games for the Nintendo Switch 2 on Dead Gamer. But let's kick it off with Toto. Sadly losing Jeff Porcaro, the drummer, from a heart attack on this day in 1992. We'll take a look at that in Daily Rockstars. This is Rosanna. You're on Afternoons. Thanks to Peter Lee's Real Estate, the smarter agency.

0: You're on Afternoons, thanks to Peter Lee's Real Estate, the smarter agency. Shane Bryan with you. It's time for Daily Rock Stars.
1: Daily Rock Stars, the songs, the bands, and the moments that wrote rock history. Let's take a look at what made today in music legendary.
0: And we'll kick off with a couple of birthdays. Celebrating a birthday on this day, born in 1959, was Pat Smear from the Foo Fighters. Pat Smear made his name with punk pioneers The Germs before later joining Nirvana and becoming a longtime member of Foo Fighters. He's one of the few musicians to have played alongside both Kurt Cobain and Dave Grohl. Also celebrating a birthday from 1963, Mike Nikito, born from on that day from Johnny Hates Jazz. Guitarist, songwriter, producer with Johnny Hates Jazz. Of course, they enjoyed massive success in 1987 with Shattered Dreams. Now, on this day in 1992, Jeff Porcaro from Toto passed away.

passing away in 1992 of a heart attack at the age of 38. His death has remained controversial. Some reports say it was an allergic reaction to garden pesticides or a heart weakened by years of smoking and cocaine use. In 2007, James Brown made headlines. Paternity tests made the headlines. DNA testing on a number of people claiming to be the children of the late James Brown revealed that at least two of them were telling the truth. The revelations added another twist to the ongoing legal disputes surrounding Brown's estate and his will. And finally, on this day in 1959, Pete Burns from Dead or Alive was born. They had a worldwide smash hit with You Spin Me Right Round Like a Record, one of the defining dance tracks of the decade. Burns passed away on the 23rd of October 2016 following a sudden cardiac arrest. This is Dead or Alive, You Spin Me Round Like a Record, and that is Daily Rockstar.

0: LAFM 7SD Run Afternoons, thanks to Peter Lee's Real Estate, the smarter agency. That was Guns N' Roses there, Sweet Child of Mine. Now, I haven't done this for a couple of weeks. It's time for Dad Gamer.
1: The kids are asleep. The house is quiet. Headphones on. Volume up. For a few minutes, you're not a dad. You're not a worker. You're a legend. This is Dad Gamer.
0: Now, as a dad gamer, I can honestly say that Nintendo Switch 2 is starting to finally hit its stride. I'm pretty excited. They've just wrapped up another Nintendo Direct focusing on the upcoming Switch 2 exclusive Fire Emblem Fortune's Weave. There was no word of Zelda Ocarina of Time. We'll still have to wait for that one. But Fire Emblem Fortune's Weave launches in September, and it shows that Nintendo is finally building out the console's exclusive lineup, which is sensational. In the meantime, August is shaping up for a huge month with some big ports and remasters. Switch 2 owners will finally be able to get their hands on some big heavy hitters like Final Fantasy XIV Online, Lies of P, the complete edition, The Elder Scrolls IV Oblivion Remastered, which I'm looking forward to, Metal Gear Solid, the Master Collection Volume 2, and finally Elden Ring Tarnished Edition, which I'm also hoping to sink my teeth into. For dads like me, it's pretty good news. I mean, I don't have time really to sink 300 hours into every game, but masterpieces like Oblivion and Elden Ring, playable on the couch while pretending to, you know, watch what the kids are doing. Pretty tempting proposition, right? Now, Nintendo has also kicked off the new eShop summer sale with discounts across both the original Switch and Switch 2 library. So it might be a good time to start building up that backlog that you've been saying that you'll get to one day. But the big excitement for me has definitely got to be Oblivion Remastered and Elden Ring Tarnished Edition. Very, very excited about those two. The Switch 2 is bringing some of the biggest games in gaming this month alone. So if you'll excuse me, I've got an appointment with Oblivion Remastered right after I finish mowing the lawn. That's Dad Gamer for today.
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The Beatles, Got to Get You Into My Life. And of course, we're playing that because it's a major milestone in music history today. 60 years ago, on this day, 1966, the Beatles released an album that changed not only their career, but also the future of popular music, in my opinion. The Beatles' Revolver, celebrating 60 today, many critics still regard it as one of the most important albums ever made. Now, it came just 8 months after Rubber Soul, and you could say that Rubber Soul was the start of that change. Well, Revolver really cemented it. It saw John, Paul, George and Ringo move beyond the sounds that made them famous, and they began to experiment in ways that they'd never really heard in pop music before. It was the album where the studio became the instrument in itself. Now, when Revolver was released, so the story goes, the Beach Boys said, we've got to do an album like that. So they released Pet Sounds. The Beatles then said, we've got to beat the Beach Boys. So they released Sgt. Pepper. So it really pushed them beyond the boundaries, this album. The record, of course, opens up with George Harrison's Taxman, includes classics like Eleanor Rigby, Yellow Submarine, one we just heard, Got to Get You Into My Life. But its closing track, John Lennon's Tomorrow Never Knows, really pointed towards the future. It had tape loops and altered vocals and psychedelic sounds that were years ahead of its time. Now, Revolver was also effectively the last Beatles album created while they were still an active touring band. Soon after its release, they quit touring altogether, focused entirely on the possibilities of the recording studio, and of course that led directly to masterpieces like Sgt. Pepper's Lonely Hearts Club Band. 60 years on, Revolver still remains an album that doesn't just capture a moment in time, it actually changes what music can be. And it definitely did it in a massive way. Happy birthday, happy 60th birthday to one of the greatest records ever made. This is Eleanor Rigby.

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15: LAFM, real-time traffic.
16: Over in Prospect, there's traffic slowing in both directions on Westbury Road on approach to the Stanley Street and Oakden Road roundabout. Otherwise, checking on the West Tamar Highway now, there's patchy delays both ways for those travelling through Riverside. It's the big one at Nissan, with an unmissable finance rate across the MY26 X-Trail Hybrid and Petrol range. 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I'm Mia. More traffic soon on LAFM.
0: The soundtrack to the slow slide home. It's Afternoons with Shane. 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

0: Yes, had a great chat with Peter Cox. He'll be sharing that tonight on the 80s at 8. Of course, they're touring the country with Debbie Gibson. We had her on the show last week. So great, these 80s artists, and they are so lovely. That's tonight on the 80s at 8. Catch you then. Thanks for keeping me company.
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17: Good afternoon, I'm Olivia Hicks with the latest. A complex project to dismantle an ageing wharf in Hobart is starting today, paving the way for a new home berth for Australia's icebreaker. Macquarie Wharf 6 is being demolished and rebuilt, ready to be used by the RSV Noina. The new $188 million federally funded berth is due to be completed in 2028. Federal Member for Franklin, Julie Collins, says investing in the country's Antarctic program is important.
18: Certainly something that I have championed as the local member with the Antarctic Division in my electorate, and certainly I know that the Albanese Labor government is investing heavily here in Tasmania and that this will secure us as the Antarctic gateway for many years to come.
17: A coroner has called for the regulation of private tree felling activities across Tasmania after a man died in 2023. An investigation by Coroner Lee Mackey into the death of a man referred to as LO found the incident was avoidable with the absence of training a contributing factor. On November 23 in 2023, LO visited a Buddhist monastery in the Great Western Tears region in northern Tasmania to cut down a large black wattle tree. The coroner found that as the tree fell, it landed on LO's back, fatally striking the retired nurse. The coroner ruled the death an accident and recommended the Tasmanian government investigate and implement regulating private tree felling activities. Police are putting the spotlight on poor driver behaviour at city intersections after detecting 40 traffic offences in 1 hour during a road safety operation in Hobart today. Officers conducted static red light and mobile phone detection operations throughout the CBD, detecting 13 drivers using mobile phones and 27 drivers committing yellow or red light offences. Police say the results are disappointing and they will continue to conduct high visibility enforcement activities throughout the Greater Hobart area. Businesses and retailers will soon be able to save in installing solar. In an address to the National Press Club today, Energy Minister Chris Bowen has announced an expansion of the federal government's solar scheme. He says industrial buildings are a missed opportunity for mid-scale solar.
19: This will slash the installation cost for commercial, industrial and agricultural buildings by around 20%. That's a significant saving on an investment that will immediately begin lowering the cost of energy for those companies and businesses.
17: And a discarded piece of a spaceship is hurtling towards the moon. Travelling at around 2.5 kilometres per second, it's expected to strike this afternoon, leaving a crater about 30 metres wide.
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17: Turning to your sport now, and Saints captain Callum Wilkie says the side will be facing a different Carlton when they line up against the Blues for Spud's game on Sunday. The Marvel Stadium match will be the sixth edition of the mental health fundraising event in honour of Danny Frawley. Wilkie says Carlton will no doubt put up a fight.
20: It's like a different team, so you know they're playing some bit of freedom, bit of confidence and playing really well. We know it's going to be a tough game, Spud's game, we can't wait.
17: It will also be the first ever AFL and AFLW doubleheader kicking off the women's season. And in tennis, Alex de Minaur has won an all-Aussie clash at the Canadian Open to progress to the second round, the Demon downing James Duckworth 6-2, 7-6. Alexei Poprin is also through to the next round. I'm Olivia Hicks. That's the latest from the newsroom.
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22: Over in Kings Meadows, there's some southbound delays on the Midland Highway on approach to the Kings Meadows Link merge. And nearby on Hobart Road, it's moving slow both ways at Risley Street. Checking on the West Tamar Highway now, there's some patchy delays both ways for those travelling through Riverside. Oh, running late, were you? That's no excuse. When you're driving in a school zone, follow signs, slow down and prepare to stop at crossings. Grow up, there's no excuse in a school zone. I'm Mia, more traffic soon on LAFM.
16: Every Tasmanian journey starts with the right caravan. Enjoy Snowy River Launceston's full range at 6 Gaddy Street, Western Junction. Less than a kilometre from the airport.
21: LAFM's three-day forecast.
0: Weather for Launceston, it was a top of 15 today, down to zero tonight. Late shower and 14 tomorrow. And for Friday morning, a bit of frost, then a sunny day, 14 degrees. Scottsdale in the northeast was a top of 14 today, down to one tonight. Late shower and 13 tomorrow. Foggy start to Friday, then a sunny day, 12 degrees. St Helens in the east coast, 15 the top today, down to 3 tonight. Late shower and 16 tomorrow, and mostly sunny and 14 for Friday. 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
29: What a creep. I've heard them describe him as a drunken idiot.
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34: It's showtime!
35: Good afternoon to you, Amanda.
36: Hello, how are you?
35: I am very well.
1: You said in the news that Jetstar's changing the rules around
2: free
1: luggage.
2: Flights for everyone?
1: No, let me just check.
2: On-time flights?
1: Let me check the small print.
2: Yeah.
1: So you could have until now, well, this is going to happen as of February next year, but at the moment the rule is you can have a 7-kilogram bag that you put above your head.
2: Right.
1: They're going to start charging you to put your bag above your head. So depending on the flight, $25.
2: Yep, for a 7-kilo bag.
1: Launceston to Sydney, $33 Sydney to Melbourne, and $52 for Cairns to Tokyo for an international flight. So all the things, so your normal, like a backpack or a handbag, laptop, whatever, has to go under the seat in front or else you have to pay.
2: Yeah.
1: And I know a lot of people will be annoyed at that, but I don't mind that because don't you find it annoying when you get a flight and people put entire suitcases above their heads?
2: Oh, yeah.
1: And take up all the space over there and the time
2: it's
1: it takes.
2: It's like they're leaving war-torn Vietnam.
1: Why don't you
2: going,
1: carry
2: okay,
1: a chicken?
2: Why don't you bring more stuff?
1: Yeah, and then you have to wait for them to put it above their heads and then you have to wait for them to take it down at the end of the flight.
2: Yeah.
1: And if there's no free space above their heads, they walk up and down the aisle like salmon going against the stream to find somewhere to put it and take it down.
2: I'm like,
1: I would rather people had to pay and be responsible.
2: I'm like
1: for
2: Reacher.
1: It.
2: When I get, I
1: just a toothbrush.
2: That's I just.
1: What does he take? Just a toothbrush and that body
2: and that rig. So you know.
1: So say you've got a toothbrush.
2: He and I do get confused.
1: So you've got the toothbrush in
2: toothbrush
1: common.
2: And rig.
1: Yeah.
2: Although if I'd have to put it in the overhead locker, there'd be a lot.
1: See, why does he take a toothbrush?
2: Because
1: but
2: he's
1: rich. Yeah, but not toilet paper. So he could easily buy
2: a
1: toothbrush.
2: Because toilet paper anywhere.
1: And you can get a toothbrush anywhere.
2: No, well, no, you can't.
1: You can buy a toothbrush anywhere.
2: Yeah, but Reacher, you know, he's prepared for the halitosis.
1: So, so his idea of an apocalypse is just bad breath.
2: Yeah, exactly. I don't know how we got there.
1: So in his underground bunker, all he's got is Wrigley chewing gum.
2: He doesn't live in an underground
1: no,
2: bunker.
1: But if he's prepping, say, that's all
2: he's
1: he cares about.
2: He's not a prepper.
1: About.
2: He's not a weirdo.
1: I know, but if he was, his only concern is his breath.
2: I think you've just missed the whole point of Reacher.
1: Have I?
2: Yeah, have you seen it? Do you ever know?
1: I've watched every
2: single
1: season.
2: Did you like the Tom Cruise Reacher?
1: No,
2: or?
1: I never watched those ones. I just watched the big Hulk.
2: I like Tom Cruise in it, but he's way too small. Then I read the book. The Reacher is about 7 foot tall.
1: Yeah. You'd have to film him with matchboxes in comparison.
2: You'd have to get two Toms on top of each other. But still, I liked Tom in Reacher.
1: I didn't see Tom's Reacher.
2: Okay.
1: I saw all the series on the telly with the big guy.
2: Adam Rich.
1: No, his name was Alan.
2: Is it Alan or Adam?
1: It's Alan.
2: Am I right?
1: It's Alan, believe me.
2: Alan Rich.
1: Alan Richardson, something.
2: Richland.
1: Rich Limson.
2: He of the big rig. It's okay, Ryan. No one
1: and
2: cares.
1: And the flip-top head for his toothbrush.
2: Here we go.
3: It's Alan.
2: Alan.
3: Richardson.
2: Richardson. You come here for accuracy.
1: And you're going to get it.
2: Wednesday's great TikTok Tucker is coming up.
1: This is one I'm intrigued to try it. I've seen this and it's not manky. And it's not creepy. It's surprisingly easy, and people say it's delicious. It involves a very famous Australian biscuit, and it's supposed to be delicious.
2: Why didn't you tell me we have a former Spice Girl on our show?
1: Well,
2: that's a big deal.
1: It's a very big deal.
2: Melanie C. Our favourite Spice from the
1: recently
2: Rat.
1: Married to a very attractive Australian.
2: Hunky. Have you seen Melanie C's rig lately, by the way?
1: Her rig.
2: She has been working out like nobody's
1: business. She travels just with a toothbrush.
2: And we can't do anything till we do the Fast Five. Would you like to play?
4: Shouting at traffic? Pointless. Shouting with Jonesy and Amanda? Therapeutic.
5: LAFM.

0: Hello there, it's Jonesy Demander driving you home this Wednesday afternoon.
1: How fast can this thing go?
2: Faster than the speed of light.
3: Jonesy and Demander.
4: Fast Five.
0: A nice soup for the brain at this time of the afternoon, the Fast Five. Five questions. Can you go all the way and answer all five questions correctly?
5: Some people like a chalky biscuit at this time of day, a bit of sugar, but you like a cup of soup.
0: I like a soup. Probably not right now. Maybe a little bit later on. Right. What's in the pantry, Mother Hubbard?
5: Well, I will TikTok Tucker, so there is a biscuit. I think you might today's. You might like today's.
0: Tim is in Kilsyth.
5: Hi, Tim.
6: G'day, Amanda, Jonesy. How are you two legends doing?
0: Oh, we're good. Thanks, Tim.
5: I was mentioning earlier about Jetstar charging people to put their luggage in the overhead locker. How do you feel about that?
6: Bloody disgraceful. Un-Australian, though.
0: That is un-Australian. I think you're right, Tim.
5: But is it Australian to watch 18,000 million other passengers put enormous suitcases up above the time it takes and all that palaver?
6: Look, I don't travel that often, Amanda, to tell you the truth, so it really doesn't bother me that much. I don't think we should be charged to travel with the prices they're charging for a flight anyway.
5: That is a very good point. And all the other hidden charges, the taxes, all the stuff, you're quite right.
0: Did you or did you not, Amanda, take a doona with you on a flight overseas?
5: My very first overseas trip, I packed a doona because I didn't know if I'd need one. I was kind of staying in hostels.
0: Sure.
5: And I didn't. And
0: but who takes a doona?
5: In those days, you couldn't Google to say, do you have your own doonas? I couldn't Google it.
0: Mm-hmm.
5: So I didn't want to run the risk. And a bottle of shampoo also opened all over on the way over.
0: Of course. You are part of the problem. You know that. Question one for you, Tim.
5: Hello, Tim.
0: Which iconic sword was most famously used by samurai warriors in Japan?
6: Which sword?
0: Yeah.
6: Oh, your samurai sword.
0: Yeah, I was going to give you the clue. One of my favourite motorcycles as well.
6: Well, Harley Davidson.
0: Not what?
5: No, Tim, I don't blame you. I didn't know the answer to this either.
0: Right, you didn't know the answer.
5: Let's see if Jenny does. Jenny's in Gables. Hello, Jenny.
7: Hello, Amanda. Hello,
0: Jonesy. Hello, Jenny. I will say this. I do love Harley Davidsons. That's my...
5: Okay, good on you.
0: That's my number one bike.
5: Which iconic sword was most famously used by the samurai warriors in Japan?
7: Excalibur? No.
5: But we're stuck on question number one.
0: Well, should we keep going?
5: Maybe give people some Googling time.
0: That seems to work. Get the juices flowing. Which iconic sword was most famously used by the samurai warriors in Japan? It's also a banging motorcycle.
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0: Hello there, it's Jonesy and Amanda across Australia driving you home this Wednesday afternoon, and we're into it.
1: How fast can this thing go?
2: Faster than the speed of light.
3: Jonesy and Amanda.
2: Fast.
4: We're only up to question one.
0: Yep, that's code for Amanda saying, speed it up, Dumbos. We've got much to do.
4: I wouldn't have known the answer to this one. This is going to Milo in Strathfield. Hello, Milo.
5: Hello.
4: Which iconic sword, Milo, was most famously used by the samurai warriors in Japan? Pardon?
5: A katana.
0: And a smoking motorcycle. I've just got a picture up on the screen there for you, Amanda. Have a look.
4: Okay.
0: Does it not look good? Do you like the 750 or the 1100?
4: Let's get to question number two, which is a riffraff.
6: Can I riff? Is there any old riffraff backstage?
7: Oh, riffraff everywhere.
8: Got you, I understand. Got to keep out the riffraff.
0: I'll get your answer after the show.
4: Okay. Milo, which song features this riff?
0: Yeah. Milo.
5: I have no idea.
4: I love our chats. Thank you, Milo.
0: Steph is in Monavale.
4: Hi, Steph. Do you want to hear that again?
9: Hello. Yes, please.
4: Here it comes.
0: Bang it.
4: I think I've been hearing that on Jeremy Clarkson's farm, I think.
0: Yep. Steph?
9: Would that be Free Bird by Lynyrd Skynyrd?
0: Yeah.
4: Yes, it is.
0: I did when I was doing DJ's Parties Anything, as a DJ, I did a bikies party and I played that song 5 times in a row.
4: They bash you because they only wanted it once?
0: 5 times in a row. It goes for 11 minutes. Mm. So it was a lot of free
4: bird. Was it a floor filler?
0: Oh, yeah.
4: Question number three here is for you, Steph, and this is multiple choice. What's the name of the novelty candidate taking on Reform UK leader Nigel Farage in upcoming election? Is it A, Lord Buckethead, C, Count Binface, or C, Darth Vader?
9: I'm going to take a stab in the dark and go B.
4: It is. It's Count Binface.
0: How's he going?
4: Well, he could get 20% of the vote in a by-election, a new poll shows.
0: Mm.
4: He claims to be a 6,000-year-old intergalactic space warrior from the planet Sigma 9.
0: Yep.
4: Whose motto is Make Earth Great Again. Do you want me to tell you some of his policies?
0: Sounds reasonable. Yep.
4: Changing London Bridge's name to Phoebe Waller Bridge.
0: Yeah, right.
4: Nationalising Adele.
0: Mm.
4: And building at least one affordable house. And he also wants to select himself as the UK's Eurovision candidate for 2027.
0: Slow down, Pinface.
4: I'd vote for him too.
0: What's the first line? This is a good one for you, Steph. What's the first line of the second verse of Advance Australia Fair?
9: Sorry, ask the question again.
0: So the first line of the second verse of Advance Australia Fair.
9: Oh, Australia,
0: let us rejoice,
9: for we are young and free. Is that right?
0: Yeah, that's
4: the first one.
0: You know, I was going, just walking past
4: we
0: the
4: are
0: local
4: one and
0: school.
4: Free. We sing now.
0: And they were doing it, and it just filled me with pride when they did the second
4: we're
0: movie.
4: Looking for the second.
0: And they did the little indigenous bit in there as well, which
4: we're
0: is
4: looking
0: pretty cool.
4: For the second verse, the first line of the second
0: Elio
4: verse.
0: Elio is with us.
4: Hi, Elio. How are you?
10: Good, thank you. Yourself?
4: Very
0: good.
4: Well. So we're after the first line of the second verse of Advance Australia Fair. What is it?
10: Oh, you got me there. Bloody hell.
4: I think our generation never learned it, actually. I think the younger kids know it, but our generation never knew it.
0: Tam is in Shepparton.
4: Hello, Tam. Over to you. Do you know it?
11: Hi. Is it Beneath Our Radiant Southern Cross?
0: Yeah.
4: Yes, it is.
0: With toil, with hearts and hands to make this Commonwealth of ours renowned of all the lands.
4: But that first line is all we needed.
0: Very good, Tam. I was just showing off.
4: Here comes question five. This is where it all happens for you. Which recently married Hollywood couple have starred in back-to-back blockbusters that have just been released? Who are the couple?
10: I don't know.
4: This is called a quiz, Tam.
0: You never saw that in Eddie's Day, did you? Lock it in, Eddie. Tam, you're welcome back anytime. Crystal's in Bayswater.
4: Hello, Crystal.
12: Hello.
4: Hello. So we're looking for the name of the Hollywood couple, recently married, who have just starred in back-to-back blockbusters. Who's the couple?
3: That would be Tom Holland and Zendaya.
4: That's right. Look at you, Crystal. Odyssey and Spider-Man Brand New Day. They're both in both, I think.
0: And you have won the Jam Pack, Crystal. Yes. Congratulations, you've won the Jam Pack. A $250 Visa gift card.
4: Tam's kicking
3: Amazing.
4: Herself.
3: Thank you so much.
0: Tam is killing herself. Good on you, Crystal.
4: Thank and if you.
0: You can register the Fast Five anytime you want. JonesyAndAmanda.com.au.
4: Well, coming up, I've been reading about what Miranda Kerr eats for breakfast. It's a little intriguing. And speaking of food, TikTok Tucker is on the way.
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24: Looking to Goderich Street in Invermay, there's some southbound congestion starting at Forster Street and stretching right down to Lower Charles Street. And looking to Newstead now, there's some westbound congestion on Hobblers Bridge Road on approach to Penquit Road. And it's a heavy run both ways on Hobart Road in Kings Meadows at Risley Street. 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I'm Mia. 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
8: Gonna make you go yuck.
0: TikTok Tucker. We make food from TikTok and eat it. Already there has been trouble in the studio.
9: No, not really. What do you mean trouble?
0: Well, the air oven.
9: The air oven?
0: Is that what that is?
9: That's an oven.
0: Yep. So what sort of, okay, it looks like a portable oven.
9: It is. It's a portable oven. Yep.
0: So there's problems.
9: Normally
0: because
9: it works.
0: Not working.
9: It's not working, but we do have a backup air fryer.
0: So you didn't beat the air oven to death like you beat the old air fryer.
9: No. 30.
0: Remember when you did that? Yes. You lost your temper and it became a song.
10: It's called Tomato Soup Bar and it's called You're a Pain in the Aim.
9: Fryer.
0: Spotify gives me money every time I play that.
9: Well, we're going to make something today called the Bicky and Peach Bake. I have seen this everywhere over my socials. It looks deceptively easy. It's something people make in the air fryer, in the oven, even in the microwave. Let's see if it's as easy and as delicious as everyone says. There's two ingredients, and you can't go wrong because the first ingredient are Kingston biscuits.
0: Can I just ask, why do the Arnott's people make such rattly packaging?
9: So that
0: you're trying to nick a bicky.
9: Nick a bicky?
0: Nick a bicky.
9: Well, I'm going to start here by Mike Kingston is my favourite biscuit. So I'm happy for this.
0: I think it's, no, it's you not a Monte Carlo.
9: I like the Kingston.
0: Yep.
9: So anyway, this is all, you always make this with a Kingston. So you line the bottom of whatever dish you're using.
0: So you're saying you always make this with a Kingston.
9: It has to be made with a Kingston.
0: Is this a well-held recipe?
9: Yes, I've seen it many times on socials and it's made with a Kingston. Next up, what we do is we take, and this is all the other ingredients, a can or a jar or a plastic container of peaches with juice. Okay. Why are you laughing? Why are you laughing? And this goes on top.
0: Oh, yeah. I don't want it to become like an air fryer or the air oven.
9: So what happens here, the air apparent, we just cover. That's all it is.
0: Yep.
9: It's Kingston
0: biscuit. So you don't drain the peaches.
9: No, and you don't drain the peaches and you don't stir it, mm-hmm. Brendan. So we've got peaches. There's only one left behind. You eat that. We have Kingston's on the bottom, a jar of peaches and its juice on top. This cooks for about 25 minutes.
0: Yep.
9: And that is it. And apparently it is delicious.
0: And what's it called?
9: It's called Biscuit or Bicky and Peach Bake.
0: Well, I look forward to enjoying it.
9: I do too. So let me go and put this in the air fryer.
0: Right, yeah.
9: Well, you do things while I do that.
0: Sorry, I was eating a Kingston. This is my time to shine. If only I had some poetry.
9: I'm back now. Hurry up.
0: I look forward to it. That's coming up.
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1: Jonesy and Amanda. 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

0: We get a food truck serving bison.
1: Yeah. Just one big one on a rotisserie.
0: A big bison.
1: Yeah. Yeah, get in early.
0: There's a ground floor investors. You want to be a part of this? I'm looking at you.
1: No.
0: Coming up, TikTok Tucker is here. I'm really hankering for some Kingston Bickies and peach.
1: And last week I spoke about Simon. I bawled my eyes out about Simon, this wonderful dog who facilitated other rescue dogs. Was wonderful. Simon crossed the rainbow bridge, as they say. And Simon's owner.
2: Another red light. Oh, perfect. More time for our nonsense.
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12: 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This is your news now.
13: Good afternoon, I'm Olivia Hicks with the latest. Labor leader Josh Willey says it's embarrassing Tasmania's statewide NAPLAN results weren't published today. There's no state data from this year's testing after industrial action back in March prevented our public schools from taking part. Mr. Willey says it's disappointing Tasmania won't be able to compare itself to the rest of the nation.
14: It's actually embarrassing that the Education Minister allowed it to come to this, where Tasmania doesn't have NAPLAN results because the data wasn't rigorous enough. And that was a situation she allowed to evolve.
13: Education Minister Jo Palmer has said she was extremely disappointed the union took the industrial action, knowing it would impact students. While works for a new home berth for Australia's Antarctic icebreaker, the RSV Noina, are underway, a refuelling problem for the ship remains unsolved. Due to a ban on the ship travelling under the Tasman Bridge, the Noina must undertake a 674-kilometre-long trip to Burnie. The state government has been reconsidering the bridge ban, which was implemented due to safety concerns. Transport Minister Kerry Vincent says discussions are in their final stages.
4: We've been in constant contact with Minister Watts and working through that. We're very, very close to making an announcement on those, the solution for that.
13: Jetstar is coming under fire today over its plan to charge passengers to use the overhead lockers during flights. From February, the airline will charge up to $52 for overhead space for international services and $25 for domestic routes. This bloke's told Seven it doesn't pass the pub test.
15: That's absurd.
16: Yeah.
15: It's weird. Fly Qantas, not Jetstar. No, that's disgusting. You can't charge people to do that. Like, it's already in ticket price.
13: The Queensland Premier's hailed the decision to overturn the sentence for a teen who murdered mum Emma Lovell in a Brisbane home invasion on Boxing Day in 2022. The teen was originally ordered to serve 70% of a 14-year sentence, which was reduced to 60% on appeal. But the High Court has today reinstated the original 70% after the state government lodged its own appeal. David Crisafulli says they promised the Lovell family they would do whatever they could.
17: Whilst today still falls so far short of where anyone would like to see, it is in some very, very small way a bit of justice.
13: And Prime Minister Anthony Albanese has been spotted in Hobart enjoying some R&R with wife Jodie Hayden. The Mercury reports the pair was sighted enjoying lunch at Machine Laundry Cafe in Salamanca today.
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13: Turning to your sport now, and Hawthorn will be out to end their decade-old hoodoo at the Gabba on Friday night. The Hawks haven't beaten the Brisbane Lions on their home turf since 2016. Coach Sam Mitchell says they're not drawing too much into that.
18: Yeah, it's not something that we're going to have a huge focus on, the ground. Clearly they have a good home ground advantage there and they play some good footy there, but they're a good side. They play well everywhere. So I think the way, if you look at the ladder, most Victorian teams are going to have to win interstate at some point, and this is a start for us.
13: And Jack Silvani is still a chance to line up for St Kilda in Sunday's clash with his former side Carlton. That's despite the 28-year-old dislocating his shoulder during the loss to Sydney at the weekend. I'm Olivia Hicks. That's the latest from the newsroom.
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20: Over on Goderich Street in Invermay, there's some southbound delays starting at Main Street and stretching right down to Lower Charles Street. And looking elsewhere to South Launceston now, Wellington Street is slow moving in both directions on approach to Howick Street. It's the big one at Nissan, with an unmissable finance rate across the MY26 X-Trail Hybrid and Petrol range. 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I'm Mia. 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
22: Weather for Launceston, it was top of 15 today, down to zero tonight. Late shower and 14 tomorrow. And for Friday morning, a bit of frost, then a sunny day, 14 degrees. Scottsdale in the northeast, it was a top of 14 today, down to 1 tonight. Late shower and 13 tomorrow. Foggy start to Friday, then a sunny day, 12 degrees. St Helens in the east coast, 15 the top today, down to 3 tonight. Late shower and 16 tomorrow, and mostly sunny and 14 for Friday. 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
36: 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It's showtime!
0: I really like your peaches, want to shake your tree. I'm looking forward to Bicky and Peach Bake.
1: Made with Kingston biscuits. Mm-hmm. It's always Kingston's, apparently. This is our TikTok tucker.
0: I'm sure I saw Monte Carlo's in there.
1: No, it's every viral recipe I've seen, and I've seen this everywhere, is Kingston's.
0: The air oven is broken. We can't work out what happened to the air oven.
1: I didn't touch it.
0: You didn't touch it?
1: I didn't touch
0: it. Are you sure?
1: I'm sure.
0: Because remember, air fryer one, you beat that to death all those years ago.
2: 30.
0: Which in turn became a song.
3: It's called Tomato Soup Bar, and it's called You're a Pain in the Ain.
0: Which has only been recently knocked off the charts by Eastern Rosellas.
1: See, the thing is, you irritate the hell out of me, so I take it out on appliances.
0: I just ask the questions,
1: the questions
0: that people want
1: to
0: answered.
1: Know. Sure you do.
0: That's
1: all
0: I do.
1: What will it taste like? Our Kingston Bicky and Peach Bake. We'll let you know next.
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0: It's Jonesy and Amanda driving you home this Wednesday afternoon.
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7: What are you?
8: An idiot sandwich.
9: Gonna make you go yuck.
0: TikTok Tucker, we make food from TikTok and eat it.
10: This one has gone incredibly viral. It's so simple, and I'm wondering if it's as delicious as everyone says. It's called Kingston Bicky and Peach Bake. You get Kingston biscuits, put them in the bottom of your dish, or we've just put it straight into the bottom of the air fryer. You can do it in a microwave even. And a large can of peaches with the juice. Pour that over the top. Don't stir, Brendan. And that's what you get. Time to take it out and see. Hang on.
0: Must say, it smells very nice in here. Just coming out of air fryer 2. Much respect to air fryer 1. Oh. I might do a podcast about air fryer 1.
10: All right. Well, there's one for you, Ryan.
11: Oh, yeah.
0: I must say, it doesn't look very appetizing.
10: It does. Well, I think it looks... It's like a peach cobbler. I'll get you for that cobbler. That's yours, Brent. It'd be nice with a big dollop of vanilla ice cream.
0: Yeah, have you got any ice cream?
10: No. Oh, yum. It smells quite delicious. Okay.
0: It does smell good.
10: Is it coconutty? Is there coconut in a Kingston?
0: Yeah, it's good. It smells coconutty.
10: No, well, it's not too hot, so you can go for it. Okay. One, two, three, go.
0: One, two, three.
10: Yum.
0: Oh, wow.
10: That is...
11: Wow.
0: Oh, my Lord.
10: Oh. Mm.
0: That is extraordinary. Yeah. What an easy dessert.
10: Two ingredients. Kingston biscuits... And a tin of peaches.
0: And by and large, I don't like hot fruit.
10: You tell me that so often. Seriously, you do. Get over it. Because that is delicious.
0: That is amazing.
10: We will put this very detailed recipe on our socials.
0: Two thumbs up.
10: Two thumbs up from Jonesy, and I agree.
0: Do the breaking news voice.
10: Do-do-do-do-do-do.
0: We're giving you the chance to win a $500 Woolworths voucher, three cases of Skippy peanut butter, and a Skippy merch pack. 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
10: The reason we're laughing is while you were talking, you spat into the entire dish of this meal.
0: Take it out to the crew. Just don't chill.
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5: 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Tasmanian cyclist George Baker will carry the Aussie flag at the Com Games closing ceremony.
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0: Hello there, it's Jonesy Demander driving you home. I got to tell you, that peach Bicky cobbler thing was the best thing I've ever eaten in my life.
1: And you've stopped a lot of the team having some because, you, as you spoke, a piece of spittle went into it.
0: I was enunciating because I had to talk about the exciting news that thanks to our very good friends at Skippy Peanut Butter, we are giving you a $500 voucher and a bunch of cool stuff from Skippy Peanut Butter.
1: And while you were saying that,
0: yeah,
1: you spat in the meal.
0: What? I didn't do it. It's not like when you worked at, you know, Burger King and used to spit in the meal.
1: I've never worked at Burger King.
0: That's what you say.
1: I spat at the Black Stump.
0: Okay. That was a restaurant, by the way. Anyway.
1: Let me tell you.
0: JonesyDemander.com.au. If you have a recipe you'd like us to try,
1: yeah,
0: we can do it next week and you can win the cash.
1: Let me tell you about a follow-on from a story I spoke about last week. I spoke about a dog called Simon.
0: Mm-hmm.
1: And Simon's owner, Isabel Clee. She lives in New York. And the whole internet went into meltdown because Simon, who's 7 years old, had medical issues. He was a rescue dog that Isabel had rescued when he was a puppy. And she takes in a lot of rescue dogs. And Simon was this beautiful big brother teaching these frightened dogs how to become people's loved pets. He was an amazing dog. And he passed away last week and people were just so emotional. I've seen so many images of him crossing the Rainbow Bridge, images people have drawn of him with angel wings. It's been so moving and so beautiful. Well, Isabel this week has said what has happened in the few days after he died. So they had chosen a day because they knew medically that they had to pick a time very soon. And they had a party on the last day of his life. Then the very next day, she said she and her fiancé decided, let's go away for a few days, get away from the apartment, we'll go to the beach for a few days. And she has at home a thing called a Furbo dog camera. It's an interactive pet camera that lets you talk to your dog, see where your dog is. You get alerts when the dog's moved around the house so you know how the dog's getting on, or a cat, whatever it is. She had left this on. It hadn't occurred to her to turn it off. And we'll let her tell the story.
2: So we leave the apartment probably around 11 because our check-in was at 4. And at 12:57, I get this notification. Your dog is resting. No one was home, no animals. This is what comes up. So we were like, oh, that's pretty crazy. Then I get this notification. Your pet is lying down in the living room near the stools. Then the Furbo starts going crazy. And every 10 minutes, I'm getting a new notification. Your pet is climbing on the bookshelf. Your pet is lying down while holding onto a bookshelf. Your pet is climbing the bookshelf. Your pet is napping in the library, tucked behind the bookshelves for some cozy reading vibes.
1: No explanation as to what that could possibly be. You know, when my brother, he had a beloved cavalier called Jasper, loved Jasper, and Jasper got very old and wasn't well, and his time to come across the Rainbow Bridge came.
0: Oh, okay.
1: And Cameron had said to him, do you not like the term cross the Rainbow Bridge?
0: Yeah, okay. He passed away, yes.
1: Okay, passed away, whatever euphemism you'd like. The dog died.
0: Sure.
1: And Cameron said before the dog went to the vet.
0: Cross the Rainbow Bridge. Let's just go
1: said,
0: back to
1: mate,
0: it.
1: Mate, just give me a sign and let me know you're okay.
0: Oh.
1: And the dog's collar, they'd kept the dog's collar and they'd put it on a little statue they have of a King Charles Cavalier at home. And this is in a room where there's no windows open, no breeze is coming in, there's no explanation for it. The collar fell off in a way that cannot be explained.
0: Ghost
1: and they
0: pets.
1: Saw that as a sign that Jasper was saying, I'm okay. And you don't even have to be woo-woo to love these signs, to see some meaning in these signs.
0: Yeah.
1: It's for Isabel to hear your dog is resting.
0: Yeah.
1: That'd be enough for me.
0: Well, you know, we had two cats, Fizzle and Rufus, and sometimes when I'm just sitting on the lounge, I'll hear this, like the cat, Rufus used to just jump off he'd sun himself in the windowsill, and then he'd jump down on the floor, and you'd hear that thump.
1: And you hear the noise again.
0: I still hear it. I look around and I say, it's a little freaky, but at the same time, I loved Rufus very much. He's a lovely cat.
1: It's quite
0: lived
1: comforting.
0: To the ripe old age of 19. It's 120 in human years.
1: I think people will have a lot of stories about this. Pets from beyond the grave.
0: Ooh, the tribal drum will beat for this.
1: What's that?
3: Pet cemetery.
1: Oh, stop. This isn't creepy and weird. This is really soft and lovely.
0: The pet cemetery was...
1: Please don't do that.
0: Up until it all went bad.
1: I know. Please don't do that. pets from beyond the grave.
0: Would you like something Rainbow Bridge?
1: I would. Your stories will be treated with sensitivity.
0: Ryan? Yeah. We're sensitive.
1: How about you
0: we'll soak it up a bit.
1: How about we soak it up with a bit of Kermit the Frog, Rainbow Connection?
0: Okay, well...
1: mixed in with Pet Sematary, so we're all happy. Okay. Suddenly Kermit's being buried.
0: Okay, is everybody happy? Jam Nation.
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16: Looking to Goderick Street in Invermay, there's some southbound delays starting at Forster Street and stretching right down to Lower Charles Street. Otherwise, over in Kings Meadows, the Midland Highway is slowing southbound on approach to the Kings Meadows Link Merge, and it's a heavy run both ways on Hobart Road and Opossum Road. 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I'm Mia. More traffic soon on LAFM.
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0: Hello there, it's Jonesy Demander driving you home this Wednesday afternoon. Simon the dog crossed the rainbow bridge.
1: Don't say it with a sneer.
0: That's
1: you
0: not
1: don't
0: with
1: like
0: a sneer.
1: The term. You don't like
0: crossed,
1: the term.
0: Went to the other side, leaving an impression on many in the human world, including me. My heart is not of stone. I understand
1: the
0: joy the pets
1: about
0: bring.
1: This last week.
0: Of course, you were very upset.
1: Here's the
0: its former owner now is saying that it's come back in ghost form.
1: In a nutshell, yes, but let me refresh people's memories in a nice way. Isabel Clee is Simon's owner, and she said that she left the Furbo on, which is the dog camera, when Simon had crossed the Rainbow Bridge, and the next day she and her fiancé took off for a few days to the beach to clear their heads. There was no one in the apartment. They have no other pets. She got this message.
2: I get this notification. Your dog is resting. No one was home, no animals. This is what comes up. So we were like, oh, that's pretty crazy. Then I get this notification. Your pet is lying down in the living room near the stools. Then the Furbo starts going crazy. And every 10 minutes, I'm getting a new notification. Your pet is climbing on the bookshelf.
0: Oogity boogity.
1: Yeah. Well, it wasn't oogity boogity.
0: It was scary.
1: It wasn't scary.
0: Oh, it's reassuring.
1: It was, yeah. It was comforting and it was reassuring. What's wrong with you? It's not oogity boogity. They're not being haunted by their pets.
0: You've got me rattled because you didn't like my call to arms.
1: No, well,
0: the tribal drum here.
1: The tribal drum. I wanted to call it Pets from Beyond the Grave. It's a beautiful thing.
0: Pets from Beyond the Grave. Chen Wai Rai, have you managed to just sap it up a bit?
3: Yes, I have. Yeah.
0: Okay, cool.
4: There's so many songs about rainbows. And what's on the other side?
5: Pet Cemetery.
1: The two of you are terrible.
0: Well done, mate.
1: I want people's stories to be treated sensitively,
0: of course.
1: Okay?
0: Yes, Ryan, this is a radio station, not a place of entertainment.
1: Oh, Anita. No, it's a place of heart.
0: It's heart.
1: People feel this stuff. Hello, Anita. How are you?
0: Anita.
6: I'm very well, thanks, Jonesy and Amanda. How are you?
1: Very well. Tell me about your pet from beyond the grave.
6: This is January of 2024. We lost our sausage dog, Schnitzel, to cancer. He was almost 11. Mm. And 6 weeks later, we were ready to get another fur baby into the house. We went and we got a three-month-old sausage dog called Maggie. And we found out later, totally randomly, that her mother actually came from Schnitzel's original breeder.
1: Wow. And did you feel, because sometimes I was thinking that when you get a new dog, sometimes you feel disloyal. Did you feel that this was almost like Schnitzel giving permission for you to get a new pet, like guiding the way a bit?
6: Yes.
1: Oh,
6: yes, 100%.
1: Nice. Yeah. That's lovely.
0: What
1: thank
0: a great
1: you, Anita.
0: Story, Anita. Thank you for that. Linda has joined
1: Hello,
0: us as well.
1: Hello, Linda. Have you had a pet experience from beyond the grave?
7: I have, and how are you?
0: Good,
7: My thing is that I believe that all your pets, be it any animal, comes back to another animal. We had a little Maltese terrier, and she passed away of old age, and she was everything to us. Now we got another little one and had a puppy, and that little puppy, even though it's a completely different breed, it looks identical and it has exactly the same mannerisms. And we nicknamed her Pooh Bear.
1: Mm.
7: And I'd say to her, are you Pooh? Are you Pooh? And she'd jump all crazy like, yeah. And there happens to be a movie with Dennis Quaid in it.
1: Oh, yes. I haven't been brave enough to watch it because I know it'll be a tearjerker.
0: What's that movie?
7: It's a beautiful movie. And, yeah, those two movies, and it really makes you think, well, yeah, I believe that's true.
1: And it is the idea that the dog's soul comes back and the dog also gives permission.
0: I know that. I
1: leads
0: saw
1: the other
0: it.
1: Dog
0: yeah,
1: to
0: I
1: you.
0: Was watching it on an aeroplane. I was blubbering like a baby.
1: Of course you would. Why would you watch it on a plane when you've got
0: I was in
1: emotions?
0: An economy and it was a long flight and I had no more movies left. I thought, oh, watch this thing. Yeah, that was really good.
1: Linda, thank you.
0: Thank you, Linda. Because I've often thought my late father, Jeff Jones, has come back as Lila the dog, the part-time dog that my daughter and my son-in-law have.
1: So you don't often hear about people being reincarnated.
0: I know, sometimes I look, sometimes.
1: What makes you think it?
0: Because she looks like my dad. Like the eyes. It's really freaky.
1: Are you the only one that thinks that?
0: Everyone thinks I'm nuts. Mm. My daughter said, you're a nut. Mm. But one day I said, look, it looks like G-Pa. Look, it's there.
1: And did the dog react?
0: As soon as I said it, Lila looked at me as if knowing, was looking at me, like my dad was looking at me. It was so freaky.
1: And is it a nice feeling?
0: It's a great feeling.
1: Yeah, see?
0: Yeah.
1: There's nothing Stephen King-ish about it.
0: Okay, yeah. Well, I didn't dig him up and put him in another cemetery so he'd come back.
1: We'll take more of your calls. Pets from beyond the grave.
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12: Hi, I'm Sally Pearson. Broncos veteran Ali Brigginshaw has copped a 3-game ban for a dangerous tackle at NRLW Magic Round. Tasmania's AFLW team could have a strong Irish flavour when it enters the comp. The Devils are being linked with a squad made up of entirely Irish stars. Talia Gibson is through to the round of 32 at the Montreal Open. Fellow Aussies Daria Kazatkina and Maya Joint are in action overnight. And former Diamonds coach Lisa Alexander says Super Netball has helped New Zealand and Jamaica succeed at the Com Games.
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0: Hello there. It's Jonesy Demander driving you home across Australia. If you've just joined us, where morning Simon the dog, he crossed the Rainbow Bridge, leaving an impression on many of us living on the other side of the Rainbow Bridge, this side that we're living on right now. But now he's former owners.
1: Well, his owners, they'll always be his owners, yeah. Brendan. Get the terminology okay, right. Well,
0: on his people grieving are on this owners, side of the Rainbow Bridge.
1: Yes, his grieving owners, Simon and Jacob, on the day after he crossed the Rainbow Bridge, they thought, we need to get out of the apartment. There are no other pets in the apartment. They left the apartment and they got notifications on their Furbo, which is a dog camera that lets you know what your dog's up to, where it is in the house. They got notifications saying the dog is rest. Your pet is resting. Your pet is near the bookcase. Your pet is sitting behind the bookcase. The notifications kept coming and coming.
0: He's still in the house.
1: It's scary. It's not scary.
0: Well, no,
1: it's
0: good.
1: It was comforting.
0: It's oogity boogity.
1: It's not oogity boogity. It's comforting.
0: And
1: these are the stories we're encouraging you to tell. They're comforting stories. The tribal drum is beating for pets from beyond the grave.

0: Terry.
1: You lot are
2: Shannon
1: terrible.
2: Has joined us. Hello, Shannon.
3: Hello, how are you going?
2: Good.
1: Tell us about your pet, Shannon.
3: Okay, so I was 19 from, 49. So, yeah, many years ago, I adopted a beautiful dog, and I called her a Tiger. She was half Whippet and half Kelpie from Echuca. She was such a beautiful girl.
2: Mm.
3: She lasted 10 years, and she went away because of diabetes. Mm-hmm. I buried her in the backyard, put a lemon tree on top, all beautiful. And 5 years ago, I seen my dog on Facebook. Wanted to get rid of dog, free to take. I said, you're kidding me. That's my dog. I rang him up and I said, what? I said, this is my dog. I buried it. I was almost ready to go in the backyard and check. but yes, same color, same mannerisms. She runs around. She looks like her, smells like she acts like her.
2: Wow.
3: So 20 years later, yeah.
1: And so obviously you've taken that dog, Shannon. You've got the dog again.
3: Yes, yes. She's so beautiful. She's an inside dog now. She had two girls too. She's got two puppies. I let her two girls live with her. But yes.
1: Wow, because that's not a very common breed, the mixture of those two.
2: And you were going to go and check the old grave.
3: Yes, I was thinking about it because I'm thinking, I've said so many people I haven't seen for 20 years, and they said, oh, and who's this then? I go, that's Tiger. They look at me and go, it is too. How you been? And then they look about me, then I look back and they say, no. I'm like, yeah, it is, isn't it?
2: Wow.
3: Isn't it?
1: Do you actually think it is, Shannon, or are you just shocked by how similar it is?
3: Oh, I know it is. I know it is, yes.
1: Wow.
3: I know.
1: Wow.
2: I don't know. I think I'd have to have a little bit of a rummage around in the backyard.
1: You would, because you're a ghoul.
2: I'm not a ghoul.
1: Thank you, Shannon. That's amazing
2: that
1: story.
2: That dog's like Highlander.
1: Yeah.
2: There can be only one.
1: Two, actually.
2: Jess has joined us.
1: Hello, Jess. Tell us about your dog.
4: We had this beautiful little Shih Tzu puppy called Punky, after Punky Brewster, when I was growing up. Very cute little puppy, could always have the fur over her eyes and, like, just, you know, always very kind, used to snuggle with us on the couch. And Punky had this, like, special spot in front of the TV, used to curl up into a little ball, but as Punky got a little bit older, as older people often seem to, the flatulence got a little bit out of hand. Unfortunately, Punky got older and then passed away.
1: Mm-hmm.
4: But no matter what, when we were watching TV, we'd be sitting there and we'd all look at each other, and that distinct odour just seemed to just, every time you walk towards the TV where Punky used to sit and walk back, and like, we'd look at each other like, no, that's not really possible, is it? But the smell, it would appear every so often.
1: I know what you mean.
4: Watching like the TV.
1: And it's a very distinct, a dog fart is a very distinctive smell.
4: Yes, it was just like out of nowhere. It was like just reminding us. Yes, Punky just used to be.
1: Of all the ways Punky could remind you of himself, he chose flatulence.
2: And you can't really blame the dog, or can you blame the ghost of the dog?
1: Maybe trouser ghost of the dog.
2: Jess, what a great story.
1: I love these. Thank you.
2: Good old Punky.
1: They're comforting stories. Thank you.
2: There's nothing oogity boogie.
1: No,
2: there
1: isn't.
2: Scary.
1: There isn't.
2: It's all okay.
1: It's all okay.
2: Rainbow Bridge. Everyone's okay.
1: Do you hate yourself sometimes?
2: No, I'm
1: well,
2: I'm
1: maybe
2: loving,
1: you should.
2: I'm loving
1: maybe
2: me.
1: You should.
2: I'm loving me at the moment. I'm excited because you know who's coming up.
1: It's Melanie C from Spice Girls.
2: Instagram makes its return as well. $2,000 could be yours.
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14: 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This is your news now.
15: Good evening, I'm Olivia Hicks with the latest. The state's opposition leader says he wants to ensure a parliamentary committee can fully investigate recent claims regarding the alleged misuse of taxpayer funds. Under parliamentary privilege last week, a former adviser told an inquiry in Hobart she was made to door knock and letterbox drop ahead of the 2024 state election during work hours. Liberal MP Marcus Vermeij repeatedly raised concerns with the evidence, saying it wasn't related to what the inquiry was investigating. Labor leader Josh Willey says he's written to committee chair Tabitha Badger, suggesting the committee look at its terms of reference to ensure it can continue to investigate the claims.
16: I want to see the witness being able to give all of the information that was available to her, not being obstructed by members of the government because it's uncomfortable for them.
15: A complex project to dismantle an ageing wharf in Hobart has started today, paving the way for a new home berth for Australia's icebreaker. Macquarie Wharf 6 is being demolished and rebuilt, ready to be used by the RSV Noina. The new $188 million federally funded berth is due to be completed in 2028. Federal Member for Franklin, Julie Collins, says investing in the country's Antarctic program is important.
17: Certainly something that I have championed as the local member with the Antarctic Division in my electorate. And certainly I know that the Albanese Labor government is investing heavily here in Tasmania and that this will secure us as the Antarctic gateway for many years to come.
15: A coroner has called for the regulation of private tree felling activities across Tasmania after a man died in 2023. An investigation by Coroner Lee Mackey into the death of a man referred to as LO found the incident was avoidable with the absence of training, a contributing factor. On November 23 in 2023, LO visited a Buddhist monastery in the Great Western Tears region in northern Tasmania to cut down a large black wattle tree. The coroner found that as the tree fell, it landed on LO's back, fatally striking the retired nurse. The coroner ruled the death an accident and recommended the Tasmanian government investigate and implement regulating private tree felling activities. The husband of a woman who was killed during a brutal home invasion in Brisbane says he's pleased her killer's original sentence has been reinstated. Emma Lovell was killed on Boxing Day in 2022. Her 17-year-old killer's original 14-year sentence had been reduced on appeal. Her husband Lee says it's given him some closure.
18: It'd be nice to sort of, focus on the future a little bit.
15: And another candle on the cake for Meghan Markle. The Duchess of Sussex has celebrated her 45th birthday by posting a series of snaps to Insta showing her jumping in a pool while holding a stack of balloons. She captioned the post, "Thank you for the birthday, love." The pics posted to the tune of the 1963 hit Summer Holiday.
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15: Turning to your sport now, and Dean Solomon is officially out of the race for the Essendon coaching job. The Bombers' caretaker confirming he has withdrawn his interest for the vacant head coaching role. Solomon has won just one game since being at the helm of the Hanger. And Carlton players are throwing their support behind Josh Fraser, who's set to make a decision this week on whether he'll nominate for the full-time coaching position. Carlton vice-captain Sam Walsh says he's been impressive so far in his time as interim coach.
20: The approach that he's made, it hasn't made it about himself. It hasn't made about him getting the job. It's made about how can we put this club in a better position.
15: I'm Olivia Hicks. That's the latest from the newsroom.
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22: Checking on the West Tamar Highway now, there's some patchy delays in both directions for those travelling through Riverside. Otherwise, looking to South Launceston now, Wellington Street is slow moving in both directions on approach to both Howick Street and Pipeworks Road. 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I'm Mia. More traffic soon on LAFM.
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24: Weather for Launceston, it was top of 15 today, down to 0 tonight. Late shower and 14 tomorrow. And for Friday morning, a bit of frost, then a sunny day, 14 degrees. Scottsdale in the northeast, it was a top of 14 today, down to 1 tonight. Late shower and 13 tomorrow. Foggy start to Friday, then a sunny day, 12 degrees. St Helens in the east coast, 15 the top today, down to 3 tonight. Late shower and 16 tomorrow, and mostly sunny and 14 for Friday. 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
2: I tell you what I want. 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
2: I really want to catch up with Mel C on the Zoom.
1: Melanie C is going to be joining us next. What a thrill. I mean, Sporty Spice, this iconic Spice Girl. You have got to
2: give, taking it to. Here she is right now. We're isolated. It is. What you think about that? Now you know how I feel. Yeah. And I like to, you know what I love? When she teamed up with Bryan Adams, Baby When You're Gone.

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0: Pretty ripped.
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1: We love our next guest. She is a global pop icon, a Spice Girl, and one of the superstar coaches on the new season of The Voice Australia. Aside from all that, well, a huge year for Melanie C, a new album, and a new husband. Melanie C, hello.
0: Hello. There she is.
2: I've been busy this year.
1: Haven't you just? And can I say, one of the most attractive Australians in the history of the universe. He is absolutely gorgeous.
2: He is.
1: And what difference is it making in your life sharing a house with an Australian? Is there Vegemite in the cupboard? How Australian are you becoming?
2: I have kept the Vegemite out of the kitchen. He doesn't eat it anymore. I think he ate it a lot as a kid. Maybe I should get him some. Mm. It's lovely living with an Aussie. I always say this. I have such an affinity with Australians because I feel you're very similar to Northern British people. And that was proved at my wedding 2 weeks ago, where my Australian family and my British family all came together and they drank the bar dry.
0: Of course I did.
1: How fabulous. And all the, I saw the Spice Girls were with you and, and obviously Victoria couldn't because of the World Cup. She made your spectacular dress. What a lovely time for you all.
2: Honestly, I was so touched that, you know, even three of the girls were able to attend. We'd kept it quite quiet for a long time, what our plans were. And I just didn't know whether people would be available. And I was really touched that obviously Jerry, Mel B and Emma were there. And of course, Victoria made my beautiful dress and she was messaging me all day and sent flowers and she was very disappointed to miss out. But, I actually caught up with her in Ibiza. I was there, on my kind of honeymoon. It was more of a holiday, celebrating still with family and friends and DJing a bit. Yeah. So, it's felt like a very spicy time. I felt like they've really been there for me and obviously the last Spice Girl to get married. So, it's been a great couple of weeks.
0: And it happened. What about on the DF, on the dance floor? What were the tunes at the wedding?
2: Oh, well, we kind of wanted to keep everybody happy. I had a string quartet and then I had a jazz band and then I had some of my favourite DJs play.
0: There'd be some Spices on there for sure though.
2: There was definitely Spice Girl songs, yes.
1: We've absolutely just been listening to some of the songs from your new album, Sweat. How brilliant. And I can just picture those, some big dance floor numbers there.
2: Yeah, it's been amazing actually because I have been DJing for about 8 years and making this album, I really wanted to bring what I make as a solo artist closer to what I play as a DJ. And I'm so, so happy with the album and I've been playing a lot of it out. I was DJing at a club called Chinois in Ibiza 2 weeks ago. And I dropped, I think there was maybe three songs in the set from the album and they sound so good in that club environment and seeing the dance floor react to them was wonderful and just made me so excited for the tour in November.
0: Gee, that would be nerve-wracking because years ago I used to do weddings, parties, anything as a DJ, but there was nothing worse than killing the vibe with a bad track. But if you're putting your own track on there, oh my God, that's double jeopardy.
2: Honestly, I look down, I'm like, you know, going through the track list and I'm like, okay, I'm going to drop like a new tune, like Attitude, which is one of my favourites on the album. And I'm like, how's it going to go? And you're like, just bravely, let's do it. I can get out of it quick if it's not working. But everything so far is hit with the audiences. It's been brilliant.
1: Right. And tell us about this new season of The Voice, because it's being mixed up again in a way that nowhere else in the world has done it.
2: Oh my gosh. I mean, I was not ready for this. None of the coaches were. We came back. Obviously, we had a great season last year and we were all excited to be back together. We felt very relaxed. And then the curveball was thrown in and we were shook, you know, not going to lie. You will see on the episode where Tones is introduced as our like fifth secret coach. And it took us a bit of time to get our heads around it. Love Tones. She's a brilliant addition to the show. But, we were not prepared.
1: Because you're all competitive with each other. Yeah. To add another one.
2: It's true. It's true. And, you know, obviously such a great artist as Tones is, another Australian, you know, you always feel like the Aussies have got that upper hand. So, yeah, we really had to up our game.
0: So when you guys were sitting there, the four of you, and then all of a sudden – what, another chair comes flying out? Is that what happened?
2: Well, it's handled, I was going to say it was handled quite sensitively. It was not handled quite sensitively. It was thrust upon us. But yeah, you'll have to tune in to see how it all goes.
0: Wow, well, you had me at that. Melanie, it's always great to talk to you. The Voice Australia, Sunday to Tuesday, 7 o'clock on Channel 7 and 7 Plus. Melanie C, thank you and congratulations.
2: Thank you.
0: We have a Tui, have a Tui's new on us.
1: Chuck a shoey.
2: A what? A shoey?
0: A shoey with a Tui's.
1: That's where you drink out of your shoe.
0: Oh, come on. Have you married?
2: I've heard about the shoey. Yeah. She's on a detox now.
1: Right, so.
0: Say no more.
1: Thank you.
2: Thank you. See you soon.
1: Bye.
0: See ya.
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0: Jonesy and Amanda driving you home this Wednesday afternoon when there's big issues to flesh out. We go down to the Jonesy and Amanda Arms and we put it to the pub test.
1: The good old-fashioned pub test.
0: And today, this is something that Alan Joyce has brought to the table. Chandra Llewellyn, who is our newsreader, had this story just before.
2: The former boss of Qantas, Alan Joyce, says Jetstar's decision to charge for overhead carry-on baggage will help keep airfares low. Customers face paying up to $52 for priority boarding and guaranteed overhead lockers.
0: To be sure, is Alan on to something here?
3: Well, I must say, I find it annoying when a whole lot of people bring suitcases to put above their heads. They don't want to check in their luggage. Mm-hmm. And I get that there's lots of hidden fees and things with a lot of these budget airlines. And you think, okay, well, I'm just going to take my luggage with me. But putting them above your head, that takes so long to load and unload the plane. And people can't find spots above their own seats to put their own luggage. What you can do at the moment, you've got a small space under the seat in front and that's it. If you can't fit your stuff under there, you're going to have to pay to put it on the plane.
0: Righto.
3: I think it's fair enough because I find it slows down everything when people bring suitcases on to put above their heads.
0: I travel like Reacher. It's just me and my toothbrush, so this is not a concern.
3: You left it at home today.
0: That's very, very
3: Well, what do you think? We spoke about it earlier in the show and people seem to think, just from our casual asking of our Fast Five people, they seem to think it was un-Australian and no, you shouldn't charge for luggage. Paying extra for overhead luggage.
0: People are trying to shove a giant bag.
3: That's what I mean.
0: Don't you sort of glare at them a bit? Come on.
3: And also, then your turn comes to put stuff above your head and there's no space left and you're going like a salmon upstream trying to find somewhere to put it. It slows everybody down. Paying extra for overhead luggage. Is this past the pub test?
0: We'd love to hear from
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16: Looking to Invermay Road, traffic is slowing both ways on approach to Forster Street. Otherwise, over in Newstead, there's some eastbound congestion on David Street on approach to Elphin Road. And in Kings Meadows, Hobart Road is busy both ways at Risley Street. 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I'm Mia. More traffic tomorrow morning on LAFM.
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0: We got the moves. 10 questions, 60 seconds on the clock. You could pass if you don't know an answer. We'll come back to that question if time permits. You get all the questions right, $1,000.
4: You can make it $2,000 by answering a bonus question, but it is double or nothing.
0: Ruth is in Torquay.
4: Hello, Ruth.
5: Oh, hi. How are you?
4: Very well, thank you.
0: Have we caught you unawares, Ruth?
5: Oh, no, not at all. Not at all. I'm just happy to get through.
0: Okay, well, we had David yesterday. I don't want to shame David, but he didn't get past question one.
5: Uh-oh, the pressure is on.
4: The pressure is on. We know how hard it can be when you play along at home and suddenly you're on the wireless. It's a little bit different, but
0: let's try it sometime. It's really scary being on the radio.
4: Ruth, we've got 10 questions. We've got 60 seconds. If you're not sure, say pass. We might have time to come back, okay?
5: Sure.
4: Ruth, good luck, because here we go. Here comes question number one. A chicken lays what?
5: An egg.
4: Question two. What is H2O more commonly known as?
5: Water.
4: Question three. Tattinger is a brand of what type of alcohol?
5: Sorry, can you repeat the question?
4: Tattinger is a type of what kind of alcohol?
5: Pass.
4: Question four. TV series Narcos is based on which real-life criminal?
5: Pass.
4: Question five. How many megabytes are in 1 gigabyte?
5: 1,000.
4: Question six. In rugby league, how many points do you get when you score a try?
5: 3.
4: Oh, bum. It's 4.
0: Oh, she got AFL for you, Ruth. It's a flip of a coin.
4: Tattinger, would you know if you were given a glass of Tattinger? No, it's champagne.
5: Oh, lucky I didn't guess that one.
4: And Narcos is, was that how you say it, Narcos? Narcos is based on Pablo Escobar.
0: You didn't know any of those, Ruth. You're a goody-goody, which is good. And you got past question one. So
5: exactly, that was the main.
0: Although
5: main
0: if you didn't get chicken lays, what?
4: You never know.
0: Ruth, pub test is coming up. What do you think of paying for overhead luggage and baggage and stuff like that?
5: You know what? I'm on the fence on that one. I've been known to collect to take a big item or two on a, you know, being a bit of a tight ass, but I hate the weight, so I'm actually, yeah, I'm not sure.
0: You're not sure. See, Amanda here took a doona when she was going overseas.
4: I put it in the hold, and I was, you know.
0: You filled the whole hold with the doona.
4: But the thing is, there's so much luggage above everyone's heads. It takes ages to get on the plane, ages to get off the plane.
0: Yeah.
4: At some point, this kind of makes sense.
0: Ruth, thank you. The pub test is coming up next.
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0: Across Australia, it's Jonesy and Amanda driving you home. It's Wednesday. What perfect day it is to go down to the Jonesy and Amanda Arms for...
1: the pub test.
2: Pub test.
1: Pass the pub test.
3: If something sounds unlikely, then it should fail the pub test.
2: Yeah, the pub test.
4: Doesn't pass the sniff test.
5: Stop it. It's not helpful.
0: Chandra Llewellyn had this in her news.
6: The former boss of Qantas, Alan Joyce, says Jetstar's decision to charge for overhead carry-on baggage will help keep airfares low. Customers face paying up to $52 for priority boarding and guaranteed overhead lockers.
0: As soon as I heard that, I thought, that is a pub test, if I've ever heard it.
7: I was saying before that I find it frustrating that people put huge suitcases above their heads in the flights.
0: Yeah.
7: And it just takes a lot of time to board, to get off. There's no room for everyone's luggage. Ryan, you made an interesting point. You think people will still do that, but they'll just be paid. They'll just have to pay for it now.
8: Yeah, I think people will just go, oh, okay, whatever.
7: So it won't make anything faster.
8: Yeah.
0: When you're touring your play Kingdom of Fools, which features a suit of armour,
8: yeah.
0: What, do you wear that
7: Did
0: on the plane?
7: You wear it, yeah.
8: Yeah, I'm going to have to wear it on the plane now because I don't want to have to pay for the overhead luggage.
7: Going through the metal detector will be fascinating. So the question we're asking you, paying extra for overhead luggage, does it pass the pub test?
9: No, it doesn't pass the pub test because you've already got no leg room as it is, and if you're going to make people have to squash their stuff under the seat in front of them, where's the next going to go?
10: It does. I travel regularly by air, and especially travelling in rural areas, it's a case of you only take small bags and then you get onto the larger flights to travel between major cities, and someone's got like 3 and 4 bags with them. It makes it incredibly hard to get you up there. You just don't have room to put your own stuff.
11: You wouldn't have luggage above you anyway. Have it right next to you and have your own seat, and then you save all your neck and your arms having to lift anything because a lot of people can't anyway.
12: No, it definitely doesn't. I actually think paying extra for luggage, it's like paying like extra to bring your work bag on a train. Like you sort of just expect when you pay for your plane ticket, you sort of get that luggage based on the plane versus needing to pay extra.
9: Yes and no. I think if people's luggage is quick and easy to get on and off, is okay. But when someone brings a saxophone on, like I had, that delayed us by half an hour.
13: No way. It's bloody ridiculous. You know, and Alan Joyce, you know, what's he done? He's outsourcing jobs overseas and all sorts of stuff. I mean, what's next? Are they gonna charge you to go to the toilet for a slash or go to the toilet and do a log?
0: Yeah.
7: And if you can put it in the overhead locker.
0: At what cost to join the Mile High Club?
14: Righto, you two. That's enough.
7: Well, if you'd like to hear more of this...
0: You do it in the overhead locker.
7: And why wouldn't you want to hear more of this? Head to jonesyandamanda.com.au.
0: You know what else you need to do?
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7: Well, thank you, Brendan. And we will see you tomorrow.
0: We will.
7: Goodbye.
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10: 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Your three-word Wednesday. 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And What Are the Odds is back. 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

0: Christian O'Connell Show. Now, it's the middle of the week. Something we do on a Wednesday is we ask you about your week so far. Three-word Wednesday. Patsy, what's it for you?
1: Dog ate glasses.
0: Wowee. It's a classic, Patsy. It's a it's dog eating chapter. Story and the glasses being lost.
1: It's the long-running saga of my glasses. The glasses yesterday.
0: Not the Tom Fords.
1: The Tom Fords.
0: Are you kidding me?
1: Why do they always, with puppy dogs, when they destroy something, it's never like the cheap glasses.
0: Yeah.
1: It's always, they've got a taste for good taste.
0: That's so true. I remember once dropping off our shepherd dog, German shepherd dog, when she was only about a year, at a dog sitter. So you pay them, you drop the dog off, and so, you know, they look after the dog and they walk them twice a day. So it's a great deal. Came back to pick the dog up and she'd eaten the guy's, well, not eaten them, but really destroyed his work shoes. Oh. And so I offered to buy him a new pair, thinking he said, don't be too sick. No, he'd take the money. I had to pay $200 for a new pair of shoes.
1: Oh, wow.
0: And I looked at those shoes. They were not $200 shoes. These are not Tom Fords.
2: It's a Dunlop Volleys.
0: Green flash. Scholars.
1: I woke up from my nap yesterday, and these glasses, they weren't sort of on the floor anywhere that he can access because he's so tall, but they were just sitting on my bedside table. I'd taken them off to have a nap.
0: Yeah, but it's dog sort of dog head level, isn't it? They think that's like a walk-up buffet.
1: Yeah, just help myself. And I thought, that's weird. But that's not unusual for me to lose a pair of glasses. Anyway, I went out the backyard to hang washing out, and I thought, what's that on the grass? Oh, it is the Tom Fords! And all the lenses were smashed!
0: She's now expecting it with all the hyperbole. I've got a list here. I said to the producers, can we get a list of what Patsy's dog's eaten? So obviously the most recent one's the Tom Ford glasses.
1: Yeah.
0: The arms of an outdoor recliner.
1: Chris's outdoor recliner at the weekend.
0: Your daughter Audrey's school bag. Six outdoor chair cushions. Barbecue wheels. Barbecue knobs. Mm-hmm. Barbecue hoses. Watermelon. Lamb chops calling for dinner. Mm-hmm. And a possum.
1: A possum. Oh, yeah.
0: Yep.
1: Oh,
0: no. And then there's a couple of you missed off, team. There's Harold Holt and some foreigners.
1: And a partridge in a pear tree.
0: Yeah. My three-word week so far is access all areas. An Uber driver picked me up. He's picked me up a couple of times. He works in ATC, Air Traffic Control. Oh. And whenever I chat, this is a very interesting job. We know nothing about what goes on in those rooms. Anyway, I'm asking him so many questions about how it works, how big's the team, and how do you divide it all up? And he was talking about the different sectors in the country. I was also asking about what's the busiest airspace. It's obviously between the corridor, between Melbourne and Sydney, and all this stuff. It's just interesting because we know nothing about it. And he said, hey, listen, you seem really interested. Do you want to come round? Do you want to come and have a look?
2: No way.
0: I would love that.
2: That's awesome.
0: I'm thinking about doing a thing on the show, kind of like Play School for Grown-Ups, where it's like access all areas or Australia's hidden rooms.
2: Yes.
0: He said, normally we're not allowed to bring people in, but, you know, I'm pretty sure you could come in.
2: You're like the kid that gets into the cockpit on the Jetstar.
0: I'd love to go in those rooms to see the big monitors and what goes on there.
2: What does this button do? What does
0: What does that button do? No, just to not. No, you're not touching any buttons. But high up there, what are they doing?
2: Yeah, I'm really curious, actually.
0: Yes.
2: Please do it.
0: So, look, I've got the air traffic controller, and then I remember that last year, I don't know why they came to email me. Were we talking about brain surgery? But anyway, I get an email from a brain surgeon saying, you seem interested. Do you want to come around and watch one? Well, not come around. It doesn't do it at home. But come over to the surgery. I'd love... Wouldn't you want to watch a brain surgery?
2: Oh, it's pretty intense watching someone's head get
0: opened
2: cut
0: up.
2: Open.
0: Yeah. Yeah, but how fascinating.
2: Would you get to go in the actual operating theatre?
0: I thought you were going
2: to
0: say go in the head. Hey, Christian, why don't you just do this bit here? No. Oh, my God. No. No, I presume so.
2: Wow. Yeah, please do this. I would love it.
0: So I just need more invites to Australia's hidden rooms because that's what this really is. Australia will have loads of these hidden rooms. You know, there's one I'd love to get to at, like, the MCG. Where's the room where they press the...
2: Oh, the siren.
0: Yes.
2: Oh, yeah. I know that there is a big red button. I've seen a photo of it.
0: It'd have to be, but where is that?
2: Yeah, I'm not sure. I'd like to go into the where they do like the VAR, the video review at the MCG.
0: I would, and break them all. Because it doesn't work. It's useless.
2: Yeah, I want to see what sort of cameras they use.
0: Smash it with hammers.
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0: Christian O'Connell Show. All right, so we're going to be having our own alternative census, and we're going to ask seven questions, and I really hope everyone gets involved in this. You can. Your question will be asked to the nation. So it's a great chance to actually ask whatever kind of question you want. The number one question you want us to ask the nation is toilet paper holder over under. I actually do want to know that.
1: Yeah, I want to know.
0: I want to know what the pie chart is. What is it overwhelmingly? Which way is it? I really hope... it's over.
1: It's over.
2: Surely.
1: If I see an under one, I'll always make an effort to flip it over.
0: Some new questions. Christian, do you put butter on a peanut butter sandwich?
2: Oh, that's a great one.
0: Charles, brilliant.
1: I do double up on butter, but I know you shouldn't.
0: Otherwise, it's too dry. Christian, the toilet paper in hotels, how can I get that folded in? It's made from the tap and a tiny bit of water. Anyone can do it. Christian, why don't we ask the nation their favourite holiday destination? I can answer it for you. Bali.
1: Yes. Yeah, 98%.
0: That's where Australians love to go. Where do you go in Australia? Don't go to Bali. Bali would be the number one thing that would come back. I guarantee it. Christian, I'd like to ask Australian, are you a breast person or leg person? Okay. And Shannon is talking about chicken.
1: Oh, okay. Leg. I do.
0: Do you?
1: Oh, yeah,
0: no,
1: breast.
0: The breast.
1: Boring.
0: No, it's not boring. You so much from it. You can make tenders from it. You can fry it.
1: Yes. Oh, shit. The thighs, more juicy, fattier part.
0: No, it's all fatty in there. They look manky.
1: White people.
0: Oh, no. Did you just play the white people?
1: Yes.
0: What?
1: White people love the breast. Ethnics love the thighs and the leg. It's true.
0: Again, then we have to ask the nation.
1: Wow.
0: Christian, pineapple on pizza.
2: No, definitely.
0: Yes.
1: I don't mind it.
0: Yeah. Christian, do you eat the skin off a Woolies roast chook?
2: Absolutely.
0: No, because I'm not Hannibal Lecter.
1: What? No, I would.
0: No, next stop is human skin.
1: I would just eat a whole bag of chicken skin if I could.
2: God, yes.
0: And the bag, probably, you savages. Christian, do you put your tomato sauce in the fridge or the pantry?
2: Good one.
0: Fridge. I don't know why. We think it's very fragile and needs to be fridge protection.
1: Yeah, but it's
0: so I think it's the king of the pantry. It like lords up over the others at night time. I am tomato sauce. What about this question? What animal do you identify with? Gavin, I love it.
2: Ooh.
0: I would say a hawk. No, a panther for me.
1: Yeah, panther. They call you the panther of radio.
0: They do. Thank you. Can you start spreading that rumor? Justin's got a really great question here. And I just want you to take a moment. I know you're busy right now. I just want you to take a moment and really let this one in. It's a beautifully worded sensor question, as in alarm sensor, first of all. Is there more men than women in world?
1: Oh, it's like a haiku poem. Yeah.
0: Is there more men than women in world?
2: No, I think there's more women, isn't there?
1: Yeah, because the women are complaining about a man drought.
0: What?
1: There's a man drought.
0: What do you mean?
1: Not enough good men, not enough men in the world, so it's hard for women to date. There's more
0: how
1: women
0: do they
1: than
0: know,
1: men.
0: How do we know this?
1: I don't know.
0: Anecdotally?
1: Yeah, anecdotally,
0: how
1: there's a man drought.
0: How do you get the stats to know there's a man drought?
1: Well, that's why we need to ask, is
0: man
1: more
0: drought
1: women
0: feels
1: than
0: like one of Patsy's, like, sort of fantasy headlines. Man drought! What do you mean there's a man drought? Like, not enough...
1: Yeah, in the dating pool, there's more women than men, so it's
0: is
1: hard
0: there?
1: For women to
0: what,
1: find
0: so there's
1: a man.
0: Less men being born?
1: I guess so, yeah. But great time to be a man.
2: Google's saying that more
0: males... Oh, listen to old Nana. You going to Google? Wait, are you from 2009?
2: Apparently more boys are born than girls.
1: Okay.
2: According to this.
1: Well, we'll have to look into the man drought in the song, I guess.
0: Well, no, this is what we're going to ask the nation next week. Man drought. True or false?
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0: What are the odds? Every Wednesday we look for your stories of coincidence and chance. Coincidence and chance, you say?
1: The other day, I popped on an episode of Friends, then moved on to an episode of Dallas Cowboys Cheerleaders. When I was interviewing one of the cheerleaders in the background, she had on Friends, and it was the exact episode I had just watched.
2: My mother-in-law only had boys, but always wanted a girl, and if she had a girl, she was going to call her Alison Clare. My husband and I got married, and I am Alison Clare.
0: Christian, I was on a plane from Auckland, and we were just about to land. I was checking the seat back to make sure I'd left anything. I found a boarding pass in there, and it wasn't mine. The lady next to me said, "Wait, can I have a look at that?" Turns out it was her colleague that had been sitting in my seat earlier that day on their way to Auckland. Oh. She couldn't believe it. Crazy, hey? But it didn't finish there. Oh. There's more. Lo and behold, her colleague's name was Nathan. Same name as me. Same seat.
3: Wow.
4: Crazy.
0: Yeah, what are the odds? And then this is something else. Mm-hmm. Just come in. Christian, last Tuesday I was watching the emergency TV show, and on there, a person had been in an accident and broken both of their wrists. This brought back memories of my childhood when a friend broke both their wrists. When the rope swing we made snapped while he was on it. His name was Ben Bomatali, and he had a brother, Michael Bomatali. Hadn't seen or thought of them for about 25 years or so. The next day, I'm looking on Facebook Marketplace, and a mini home caught my interest, so I clicked on it. Who was selling it? Michael Bontempalli.
3: Wow.
0: What are the odds? I love that. It's old MB. Mickey Bomatali. Brilliant. We've got Hallam on the line. What's your story of coincidence?
5: Well, Christian, my story is around my girlfriend and I. We decided to go backpacking years and years ago. And so we went out and got some of those little combination locks that you put on your luggage.
0: I know.
5: And my task was to set the code. So I sat down, set the code, and then my girlfriend asked me what that code was, and I told her, and she looked at me lovingly, and she said, "What did you choose that?" I said, "Well, that was just the number that I always use. It's my favourite number. It's the PIN code that I chose when I was a teenager when I first got a bank card." And she goes, "That's my birthday." And I went, "Wow." And she's now my wife.
0: Absolutely. Absolutely. There's, you should have gone straight to the church, got married.
5: Well, we did. It took
0: you've
5: a few
0: just
5: years, but we did.
0: Unlocked the padlock that I had around my heart. Hallam with an H, not a C. Thank you very much for your story. Alison.
6: Hi.
0: Are you Alison Clare?
6: Yes.
0: Great. Thank you.
6: What are the odds? So I got into the car, turned the car on, your show came on. There was an Alison Clare talking about her mother-in-law who wanted to name a daughter Alison Clare. And guess what my name is?
0: Alison Clare.
3: Shut the hell
6: That's
3: up.
0: Wow.
3: Wow.
0: It's such a unique name because it's almost like two double first names, isn't it? The Clare and the Alison.
3: Three census question.
0: Are you Alison Clare? That is incredible, Alison Clare.
6: I know.
0: Wow.
6: It was very special. Thanks, guys.
0: Yeah, no. Thanks for sharing the story, Alison Clare.
6: No worries.
0: Maybe we should have a reunion for all the Alison Clares of Australia. I mean, it's a small one at the moment. We'll see if we get any bigger. All right, Stephen's on the line.
7: G'day, Christian. How are you?
0: I'm very good. Thanks for coming on the show, Stephen. And what's your story for us?
7: About 10 years ago, I was catching a flight from Melbourne to Sydney, and in the taxi on the way to the airport, they're playing a song by Uncanny X-Men. I was thinking, well, I haven't heard them for years. I used to love them in the 80s.
0: Yeah, great band.
7: Anyway, jump on the flight, and who's sitting next to me? Brian Maddox.
0: Not Brian Maddox.
4: No way!
3: Wow.
0: This is incredible. These are two back-to-back kind of radio-related ones as well.
7: Yeah, except I got myself a little tongue-tie. The first thing I said was, "This is uncanny." I thought, well, that's not the right thing to say.
0: No, but it's a good line. Believe it or not. Well done. Zing. Stephen, thank you very much for your story.
7: Thanks, guys.
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0: Christian O'Connell Show. Time for today's time waster. It is Toaster Movies. You asked for it. Toaster Movies.
1: Mm-hmm.
0: Step Rebels.
1: Silver Floss.
0: The Burnt Identity.
1: Gold.
0: Silence of the Jams.
1: Gold.
0: P.S. I Loaf You.
1: Silver.
0: Shaun of the Bread.
1: Silver Plus.
0: And the Butty Professor.
1: Gold.
0: All right. Rio, what have you got? Toaster Movies.
1: Marmalady in the Tram.
0: Oh, very good. The toaster's popped up.
1: English people love marmalade, don't you?
0: Yes.
1: Love it. Bagel Attraction.
0: That's good, Silver.
1: Crumb and Crummer.
0: Oh, very good. Gold.
1: And I Am Jam.
0: Gold as well. What have you got then? Toaster Movies. Not the Devil Wears Prada, but the Breville Toast Smarter.
1: Gold.
0: Privilege of the Damned.
1: Silver.
0: Hunt for the Bread October.
1: Silver Plus.
0: No Crunchy for Cold Bread.
1: Silver.
0: Yeah. Bruce Vegemite.
1: Gold.
0: Times a Million. Scone in 60 Seconds.
1: Yeah, Silver.
0: Russell Hobbs and Shaw.
1: Gold.
0: The Crumpet of Notre Dame. That's very good.
1: Gold.
0: Sarah, well done. The Fifth Heating Element. You know the little bars on the inside.
1: Very good.
0: Get used to the heating element. Lauren, the Breville Wears Prada.
1: Silver.
0: Day the Jaffel.
1: Yes, Silver Plus.
0: Crust Away.
1: Oh, gold.
0: What on Sky? Four Slices and a Funeral.
1: Silver.
0: The Curious Case of Benjamin Butter.
1: Gold.
0: Weekend at Burnties.
1: Silver Plus.
0: Crumpet Cemetery.
1: Silver.
0: Meet the Focaccias.
1: Oh, that's going to be hard
0: hello,
1: to
0: hello, Darren. Well spelt as
1: Gold
0: well.
1: Plus.
0: Good morning, Vietnam.
1: Silver.
0: Tip Top Gun.
1: Silver Plus.
0: The Waffle of Wall Street.
1: Gold.
0: Men Who Stare at Toast.
1: Silver.
0: Who are you going to call? Toastbusters, you got it.
1: Gold.
0: Beauty in the East.
1: Gold.
0: Not Wall-E, Christian. Waffle-E.
1: Silver.
0: 50 Shades of Brown.
1: Silver.
0: Yuck. My Best Friend's Breading.
1: Silver Plus.
0: Passion of the Crust.
1: Gold.
0: Look Who's Forking. You have to approach that at speed. Any hesitation and it's a problem.
1: Gold.
0: Richard, that's very good. Doctor Sourdough Little.
1: Bronze.
0: Chitty Chitty Jam Jam.
1: Bronze.
0: Spread Pool.
1: Gold.
0: And Jajamji.
1: Jajamji's gold.
0: All right, who is the winner?
1: Look Who's Forking.
0: Yeah, Richard Goldsmith, you are the... Well done. Well done. You have to just hit that ramp at speed and commit and pray that the radio gods won't trip you up with a banana skin. That's the Christian O'Connell Show for today. Now, if you've got an alternative census question you'd love us to ask next Tuesday on the show for our alternative census, email it to me, christian@christianoconnell.com.au. We're back tomorrow. Thank you very much for joining us. 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
9: Good evening. Welcome to the 80s at 8. Shane Bryan with you tonight. Our special guest is Peter Cox from Go West. We close our eyes, we never lose a game. Imagination never lets us take the blame. We'll find out all the details of his upcoming tour with Debbie Gibson. And we're also going to take a look at an album that celebrates its 40th anniversary tonight. Lionel Richie's Dancing on the Ceiling. That's all coming up. Let's kick it off with some Bananarama. This is I Heard a Rumour. You're on the 80s at 8.

shame. Both dirty, both mean. 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
1: They didn't just make hits, they defined a decade. If you had them on your mixtape or blasted them in the car, this one's for you. It's our 80s Artist Spotlight.
0: Well, this week on the show, we're catching up with one of the great voices of 1980s pop. As one half of Go West, Peter Cox helped create a string of timeless hits, including We Close Our Eyes, Call Me, Don't Look Down, and the unforgettable King of Wishful Thinking. More than 40 years later, these songs remain staples of radio playlists and live shows around the world. Peter's heading back to Australia with Go West as part of the fantastic tour alongside Debbie Gibson, celebrating some of the biggest songs of the decade. Peter, welcome to the show. How are you?
2: Thank you very much. I'm good. I'm really looking forward to coming to Australia.
0: Now, welcome back to Australia when you finally get here. Despite Go West having huge hits throughout the 80s, it actually took you until, I think, 2003 to finally make it to Australia.
2: Yeah, we had been actually promotionally. We came to present something on the Countdown Awards. I'm thinking 1987,
0: yep,
2: maybe.
0: Yep.
2: But yes, to play live 2003, I think, on a Here and Now bill with Paul Young and Kim Wilde and some other 80s artists. That was the first time we got to play in Australia.
0: When your debut single exploded around the world, and it's amazing that the first song that you put out, We Close Our Eyes, just went bananas. Do you remember the first time you heard it on radio and realised that your life had changed at that point?
2: I do, and that's a good way of describing it. I had very little expectations of what the first single would do. As you said earlier, in 1984, five of us, the producer, the keyboard player, Richard, myself, and the recording engineer, were in a bunker in London, in a cheap studio, living the dream. We were finally making an album after years and years of imagining what that would be like. And I kind of thought, well, We Close Our Eyes will come out and we might get in the lower reaches of the UK charts. We'll do some gigs. Mm. We'll build a following. And as you say, top five out of the box, and we were off and running. Because we didn't have much money, the Go Westmobile, as we called it, was a very old yellow Fiat with the driver door tied on through the roof, sunroof, with a piece of rope. And we were riding along in that, and We Close Our Eyes came on the radio. And we pulled over, as I remember it, on a street where you were not legally allowed to do that. And we just sat there listening to the song coming out of the radio. And yeah, I mean, it was a moment. I'll never forget it. But at the time, it was you couldn't really believe it was happening.
0: Yeah.
2: Really.
0: Please tell me you went and bought yourself some top shelf bubbly at the time and just said, right, let's celebrate.
2: There was quite a lot of top shelf bubbly in 1985.
0: I bet there was. This is where it all began for Go West. We Close Our Eyes. We'll continue our chat with Peter Cox after this.

0: You're on the 80s Today. Shane Bryan with you. That was Call Me by Go West. And we are chatting tonight with Peter Cox from Go West, our 80s artist spotlight.
1: After four decades, what still excites you about walking on stage as Go West?
2: I take my voice less for granted now.
1: Yeah.
2: So there's a whole ritual before the show. But I think I remember seeing Bruce Springsteen in an interview recently, and he was asked, you can't possibly still get nervous before you go on now after all the decades that you've been doing this. And he said he wouldn't describe it as nerves. He described it as nervous anticipation, anxious anticipation. I mean, anyway, I thought he put it very well because, you know, once I'm singing songs that I've sung many times before in front of a fantastic sounding band, in that moment, I'm in what you might call my happy place. But I want it to be good. I want it to be, I take the responsibility of the fact that people have paid money and traveled and gone to all that trouble to come and see the band. And I take that very seriously. So I want it to be good. I don't want to be the worst thing on the stage. I want voice to cooperate because voices are unpredictable things.
1: Yeah.
2: And all of that adds up to, as I say, nervous anticipation. Yeah. I look forward to playing the songs. I always look forward to getting out in front of a crowd. And all Australian audiences, in my experience, have been very kind to us.
1: Yeah, fantastic. Look, Peter, it's been an absolute pleasure. Thank you for joining me on the show. Enjoy the travel around Australia.
2: Thanks so much, Shane. Really looking forward to it. Thanks for having me.
1: Peter Cox, Go West. Thank you.
0: And don't forget, if you want to head along to see Go West for the 40th anniversary Australian tour, it kicks off in Perth, Astor Theatre, August 25th, heads to Sydney's Enmore Theatre, Melbourne's Palais Theatre, Adelaide's The Gov, Hobart's Odeon Theatre, and Brisbane's Fortitude Music Hall on September 4th. A couple of big weeks there. Joining Peter Cox and the band, of course, is Debbie Gibson. It's one of the biggest 80s double bills of the year. Tickets are on sale now through Ticketek and Destroy All Lines. Coming up shortly, REM, The One That I Love, on the 80s at 8.
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0: LAFM.

0: You're on the 80s at 8. Shane Bryan with you. That was INXS, new sensation. 1988 that was. And we're going to go back a couple of years now to take a look at a celebration of an album that was released on this day in 1986.
1: Mullets were flying, synths were soaring, and 1986 gave us the soundtrack to a generation. And 40 years later, it still sounds just as big. Time to go back to 86.
0: We're winding the clock back and celebrating the album that Lionel Richie released on this day in 1986. He was sitting at the absolute peak of his career. He'd already racked up massive hits like Hello and All Night Long and Say You, Say Me. Won an Oscar for that one. He also helped write We Are the World. Then on this day in 1986, he released his third solo album, Dancing on the Ceiling. The album went all the way to number one in America, number two in Australia. Millions of copies were sold, and it became the final chapter in an incredible run that made Richie one of the biggest stars of the entire decade.

0: The album was a who's who of musicians: Eric Clapton, Steve Lukather from Toto, Sheila E., Randy Jackson, Nathan East. It also delivered his big hits like Love Will Conquer All, Ballerina Girl, and Dancing on the Ceiling. It was the title track, of course, that everybody remembered. The groundbreaking video showed Lionel dancing across walls and ceilings. Now, it was a rotating room. Didn't have digital back then. They managed to create this room and keep the camera static so that it looked like he was walking up the wall and dancing on the ceiling. He created one of MTV's most iconic visual moments of the 80s, and it helped propel that song and the album onto the top of the charts. After touring the album, Richie stepped away from recording for almost 10 years, making Dancing on the Ceiling the last album from the most successful period of his career. 40 years on, it still stands as one of the defining pop albums from 1986. After the break, Elton John and Nikita.
1: Oh, Nikita, you will never know.
0: That's next on the 80s at 8.
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0: 5 big singles, an incredible album, and we'll take a look at how it all came about for Paul Kelly. That's tomorrow night on the 80s at 8. We'll catch you then. Thanks for keeping me company.
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2: Why don't you going, carry a chicken?
3: Well, why don't you bring more stuff?
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2: Yeah.
3: I'm like, reach out.
2: Just a toothbrush.
3: Yeah.
2: Why does he take a toothbrush but not toilet paper? 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
3: Toilet paper.

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1: Good morning, I'm Ebony Ablett. A 57-year-old woman's been allegedly caught drink driving more than five times the legal limit. Tasmanian cyclist George Baker will carry the Aussie flag at the Commonwealth Games closing ceremony.

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12: Good morning, I'm Ebony Applett. Labor leader Josh Willey has criticised the government over Tasmania's omission from this year's NAPLAN data. It's after industrial action from the teachers' union back in March prevented public schools from administering the nationwide tests.
13: It's actually embarrassing that the Education Minister allowed it to come to this, where Tasmania doesn't have NAPLAN results because the data wasn't rigorous enough. And that was a situation she allowed to evolve.
12: Education Minister Jo Palmer has said she was extremely disappointed the union took the industrial action, knowing it would impact students. A coroner has called for the regulation of private tree felling activities across the state after a man died in 2023. An investigation by Coroner Lee Mackey into the death of a man referred to as LO found the incident was avoidable, the absence of training a contributing factor. On November 23, 2023, LO visited a Buddhist monastery in the Great Western Tiers region in the northern Tasmania to cut down a large black wattle tree. The coroner found that as the tree fell, it landed on LO's back, fatally striking the retired nurse. The coroner ruled the death an accident and recommended the Tasmanian government investigate and implement regulating private tree felling activities. The state government's calling on Tasmanians to be vigilant and prepare for when the H5 bird flu strain hits our shores. No cases have been recorded in the state so far, with anyone who sees a sick or injured bird urged to not touch them and report it to the Emergency Animal Disease Hotline on 1800 675 888. State Primary Industries Minister Gavin Pearce says surveillance is continuing along our coastlines, both on our mainland and our outlying islands.
14: Our team is doing airborne surveillance both by fixed-wing aircraft, LIDAR and also drones.
12: And down south, Rua Cascades launched a new mid-strength beer exclusively for Tasmanians. The Cascade Draft 3.5%, believed to be their first ever mid-strength at one standard drink per can. The company says it's for those who want to moderate their alcohol consumption and enjoy the classic flavour. It comes more than 2.5 years after Bogues introduced their St George mid-strength. National news next.
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16: Hi, Harrison Freeb. An investigation's underway into a near miss at Sydney Airport. It's understood air traffic control gave a Qantas jet clearance to cross the main runway at the same time as a flight was landing. The Transport Safety Bureau's branded the incident back on July 27th as a breakdown of coordination. The US President's declared a new deal to reopen the Strait of Hormuz could be reached today.
17: Tomorrow is the next thing. A lot of progress has been made. What? And they called me and they said, please, let's talk. They want to talk.
16: Donald Trump threatening to attack Iran if a deal isn't made. A Sydney man has been charged with trafficking his wife out of Australia. Federal police allege the 30-year-old sent her to Myanmar on a one-way ticket late last year. Briefly, EVs have made up 1 in 5 new car sales in Australia for a third straight month, and an experimental chewing gum could cut levels of the cancer-causing HPV virus by up to 93%, according to a new study.
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12: Moving on to sport now, and the teams are in for tomorrow's round 22 opener between the Bulldogs and North Melbourne. Cody Waitman and Aaron Norton return for the Doggies, while the Roos are boosted by George Wardlaw coming back into the side from a hamstring strain. The shortlist for the Bombers' coaching role just got even shorter after caretaker Dean Solomon withdrew from the recruitment process. James Hurd, Mark McVay, Jamie Graham and Murray Davis remain in the mix. And in cricket, Michael Nisa's been ruled out of next week's first test against Bangladesh in Darwin. The Queensland quick is nursing a right calf injury that he suffered during training up in Brisbane, while batsman keeper Josh Inglis is in doubt with back spasms. That is the latest in news and sport. I'm Brit Aylin.
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18: Let's take a little look at it for you this morning. For Launceston, a late shower, a top of 14. One overnight, sunny and 15 tomorrow. Saturday, a late shower and 15. For Scottsdale and the northeast, a late shower and 13 today. Two overnight, mostly sunny and 13 tomorrow. And Saturday, a late shower and 13. And for St Helens and the east coast, late showers and 16 today. Four overnight, mostly sunny and 15 tomorrow, and Saturday mostly cloudy and 15. Launceston's pretty chilly, it's just 1 degree at the moment. 5 right now in Scottsdale, and a very pleasant 9 degrees on the coast at St Helens. 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
18: World class dance champions are on the way to Launceston. We're going to catch up with Lily Cornish and her Italian partner, Leonardo Lini, dropping by this morning. Those lights in the night sky, have you been seeing them? Love to have a chat with you about it this morning. We'll talk more to that later. Plus, Nick Williams, he's a terrific defender. in the inaugural Tasmania Devils squad. It's a doubleheader for VFL and VFLW teams this weekend. What's he got to say about it? He joins us after 7 on Brekkie with BJ. This is the Mac. And a great song to get us

0: Queen for us this morning on LAFM and 7SD. PJ for Brekkie with you. Thanks to 40 Winks Launceston. And, of course, you can get the best night's sleep at the very best prices from Mike and the team. And, actually, if you like Queen music, and let's face it, who doesn't, next week is going to be a real treat. Launceston College, their annual production is always huge, absolutely huge. And this year will be no different, except they're going to be doing it over at Door of Hope, the Launceston Conference Centre, this time around, just so they can fit everyone in. And it is going to be We Will Rock You, which is just a fabulous showcase of the Queen musical music, and it is put in a musical format with a bit of a kooky story by Ben Elton. It's going to be a load of fun, and I know tickets are going really, really well. Get onto the college Facebook page for more details. Coming up to 6:15, we'll have a look at what's making news overnight in a few minutes' time. All sorts of stories coming in from around the country. Dreadful car crashes. One up in Cairns involving an allegedly stolen car, and an innocent woman has died, I believe, as a result of that. We'll find out more about that. And looking at the international stories, there might be some movement for the Straits of Hormuz. Maybe there might be peace. We can only hope. We certainly can only hope as far as the price at the Bowser is concerned, can't we? We'll have a look at that one for you as well in about 6 or 7 minutes' time.
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0: Kim Wilde, making a fist of the old Yvonne Elliman classic, If I Can't Have You. 23 minutes past six.
1: Waking up to what matters. 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Here's what's making news this morning. 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
0: All right, and picking up the Examiner this morning, we've lost a tribe is the headline. There is a big void down at Bell Bay. What's next for the workers after the Liberty Bell Bay shutdown? It's a feature piece on the front page. Going over to the Mercury, they've got a little call out on the front page. Prime location, Albo and Jody's Hobart holiday getaway. Now, apparently, the Prime Minister and his wife Jody are having a holiday, a much deserved holiday, in Tassie, which is great. Welcome aboard. But they decided, they're down in Hobart actually, they decided they'd have lunch at a fabulous little spot at Machine Laundry Cafe. Always was a fave of mine when I was living down there. They decided for an inside seat rather than sitting outside, despite the sunny weather. But of all the places to pick, because it's right next to the Mercury's office. Can you imagine? Can you imagine the scramble in the Mercury? Grab a camera, get next door, get a photo of them. Oh, dear. Funny. Anyway, so there is a photo of them on holiday. Their privacy invaded yet again on page four of the Merc. Looking at what else is making news this morning, there's been a dreadful car crash up in Cairns. A woman has died in a car crash allegedly involving a stolen car, which is dreadful news. We've got our own situations around awful car crashes ourselves in the last week or so here in Tasmania. So hearts go out to the family of the woman involved there. Now, internationally, it looks like there might be some movement at the Straits of Hormuz, that some sort of deal is being brokered and some sort of pathway in and pathway out for the oil tankers. We'll know more in the next 24 to 48 hours with Trump hopping in to lay claim to victory of the negotiating table at least. We'll hear more about that in our news services, which are on their way as well. So all of that should keep us pretty busy this morning on LAFM and 7SD. This is Creedence.

0: FM and 7SD, 27 minutes past 6, BJ for Brekkie with you. They're creepy and they're kooky and, actually, that's another family. Today's screen test is all about the Munsters. Yes, they're certainly a spooky family, aren't they? Herman, Lily, Grandpa and Eddie. Do you remember the Munsters? You do? That's great, because I've got a chance for you to pick up some movie tickets and Choc Tops coming your way after 7 if you can answer a pretty straightforward question about this fabulous, friendly, spooky family. And that'll be after 7 with our screen test.
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1: 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This is your news now.
9: Good morning, I'm Ebony Ablett. The state's opposition leader says he wants to ensure a parliamentary committee can fully investigate recent claims regarding the alleged misuse of taxpayer funds. Under parliamentary privilege last week, a former advisor told an inquiry she was made to door knock and letterbox drop ahead of the 2024 state election during work hours. Liberal MP Marcus Ferme repeatedly raised concerns with the evidence, saying it wasn't related to what the inquiry was investigating. Labor leader Joshua Willey says he's written to the committee chair, Tabitha Badger, suggesting the committee look at its terms of reference to ensure it can continue to investigate the claims.
10: I want to see the witness being able to give all of the information that was available to her, not being obstructed by members of the government because it's uncomfortable for them.
9: The annual Homelessness Week walk in Launceston has seen around 50 members of the public advocate for action at a time where demand is only increasing for support here in the north. Vinnie's CEO, Connie DeGolis, says more young people are reaching out, and people are reaching out for the first time because they're no longer able to make ends meet, finding rising prices are pushing them to the edge. Last financial year, the organisation received more than 8,000 requests for assistance through emergency relief, helping more than 25,000 through their Vinnie's van and Louis vans across the state. The only trampoline gymnastics club in the north has secured a new home at St Leonard's after an uncertain 12 months. The team, converting a former industrial warehouse in just a few days, able to again use their trampolines after moving out of their temporary home, which didn't have high enough ceilings for their use. By all accounts, the first classes in their new space were described as busy, noisy and a bit chaotic, but a lot of fun. The group now having the stability they need. And locals are being encouraged to start talking with their loved ones about end-of-life choices with a free information session being held this weekend to mark Dying to Know Day. Held at Carvilla's Chapel this coming Saturday, it will cover topics including pre-planning funeral arrangements, memorialisation and practical steps to ensure personal wishes are known and respected. You can register to attend and learn more via the Carvilla website.
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12: Morning, Harrison Preeve. Well, the reopening of the Strait of Hormuz appears imminent. Iran's foreign ministry confirming a joint announcement with Oman about the opening of a new route. US President Donald Trump repeating his claim Iran is desperate for a deal.
13: They want to talk. The funny thing is they never mention that. They always say, we're not talking. But they called. They wanted to talk. We've been talking. They want to make a deal. They do not want to be hit.
12: Details of a near miss between two planes last month at Sydney's airport. A Qantas 737 given clearance by air traffic control to cross the main runway, despite another plane coming into land. Thankfully, another air traffic controller noticed the problem in time and no one was hurt. Four men are recovering in hospital after being stabbed in London's popular Covent Gardens. A 47-year-old woman has been arrested, police treating it as a mental health case. And briefly, reports a Victorian AFL club forced one of its players to take legal responsibility for any further concussions he suffers on the field.
8: Get the jump on your next project with the mighty helpful team at Mitre 10. 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Mitre 10.
14: To sport now, and some familiar faces are returning for the Bulldogs in tonight's clash with the Roos at Marvel Stadium. The Doggies have made three changes, including welcoming back Aaron Norton and Cody Waitman, who were both managed last week, while North Melbourne's George Wardlaw returns from a hamstring strain. And former Eagles Premiership coach Adam Simpson's described the controversy surrounding the league's memo ordering clubs not to tank by resting their star players in the final round as hysteria. Although he's told 360 it is a hard order to enforce.
15: It's the four or five sore managed players versus, no, we're resting 10 or 12. I think that's the decision that has become awkward for the AFL, and what is the actual ruling, and time will tell.
14: With the latest in news and sport, I'm Britt Allen.
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16: Wellington Street is starting to slow in both directions on approach to Howick Street in South Lonnie. Quarantine Road a bit slow as well, approaching Hobart Road in Kings Meadows. Little bit of traffic building in the CBD on the usual suspects. It's time to complete your census. 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I'm Cam. More traffic soon on LAFM.
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0: 23 minutes to 7. Good morning. For Launceston, a late shower is on the way, a top of 14 today, dropping to 1 tonight, sunny and 15 tomorrow, and Saturday, a late shower and 15. For Scottsdale in the northeast, late showers and 13 today, 2 overnight, mostly sunny and 13 tomorrow, and Saturday, a late shower and 13. For St Helens in the east coast, late showers and 16 today, 4 overnight, mostly sunny and 15 tomorrow, and Saturday mostly cloudy and 15. 1 degree in Launceston right now, 5 in Scottsdale, 8 degrees in St Helens. 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
0: Alrighty, this morning we are up to all sorts of things for you. We've got a world dance champion heading to Launceston, in fact, several. The 7 Tasmanian Open Dance Sport Championships are on this weekend. We're going to meet a couple of the stars. Nick Williams will talk about his life in the inaugural Tasmanian Devils squad. He's a terrific defender, and this weekend the last of their double headers for the year coming up in Hobart. Plus, this half hour, I've got movie tickets to give away to The End of Oak Street. This is a brand new movie starring Anne Hathaway and Ewan McGregor, and those tickets could be yours inside of the next 20 minutes on Brekkie with BJ. This is Billy Joel.

0: FM and 7SD. Billy Joel, we didn't start the fire, but we could use one right about now. Chilly, I'll start particularly if you're in Lonnie, but it is that time of year, isn't it, that we just have to put up with a few of those frosty starts. We'll get there. The days are certainly getting longer now. I noticed it last night when I had to head out just after five. It was nice to see a little bit of light left in the sky, and the mornings are getting lighter earlier. It's on the way. The better weather is most certainly on the way. Something else that's on the way is the end of Oak Street.
1: Run! Get inside now!
2: Mom, look! What the hell's going on?
0: What the hell is going on indeed? The end of Oak Street is a brand new film. It's going to be released mid-August. It is a science fiction survival film. So it's going to mix a few things that we do love in our movies. It's going to have heart-stopping moments, will they or won't they make it moments. And it mixes it with something that we just love on the big screen, dinosaurs. Through a mysterious cosmic events, Oak Street is uprooted from suburbia and somehow transported to a location with prehistoric creatures like pterodactyls and T-Rexes and velociraptors. And in the midst of all this mayhem is Anne Hathaway and Ewan McGregor. So some pretty classy stars with some pretty impressive T-Rex graphics. Just having a little look at the trailer for The End of Oak Street.
3: Theaters August 14th.
0: Oh, look out. It is coming in around about 2 weeks' time. If you would like to be a guinea pig for me and go and see the movie, well, I've got two tickets. In fact, I've got four tickets right now. I can give away a couple of doubles to enjoy this. They'll be in-season doubles, so when the movie opens at Village Cinemas, you can go to any session within the season. So if you'd like to be a guinea pig this morning and see The End of Oak Street, and it looks like a cracker of a film, a fabulous survival action movie, as this ordinary, everyday average middle American family battle the dinosaurs, which we love, of course. We love battling a good dino or two. Give me a call on 633 10893. If you'd like a double to the movies, I would love to send you along, and you can check out The End of Oak Street first and on us. 633 10893 if you'd like to grab some tickets.
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0: On LAFM and 7SD, Stevie Wonder, very superstitious for us this morning. And congratulations to Michelle and Sherry and Anthony. I've actually snuck in an extra double there for the end of Oak Street. It is a brand new movie coming to Village Cinemas. Opens in a week or so's time. It takes Anne Hathaway out of her Prada good looks and puts her into camouflage pants and battling dinosaurs, along with Ewan McGregor. It's sci-fi. Looks like a lot of fun, and it includes dinosaurs, which we love. So congratulations to all those people picking up double passes to go and see the movie when it arrives on the big screen at Village. And I'll have some more doubles to give away tomorrow morning on Brekkie with BJ. But
1: from
0: now,
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0: All right. What did you do just before you headed off to college? Did your parents market in a special way? Take you out for dinner or something? Maybe, you know, gave you a trust fund and said don't spend it all at once. Well, it looks like Jennifer Lopez has outdone all of us. She's recreated Madonna's famous Like a Virgin music video while on holidays in Venice with her twins. And they've done this specifically before the twins head off to college. The gondola ride deliberately mirrors Madonna's 1984 video, filmed in the same city more than 40 years ago. And J-Lo said the trip marks the end of an era before her kids leave home. Bye. Oh, thanks, Mum. Yeah, Mum, Like a Virgin. Great. Thank you very much. It must have been a quiet night in the J-Lo household when they decided to come up with that one. But I'll tell you what, if you could sit yourself into one famous music video, recreate it, which one would it be? Would you get dressed up like Boy George or Adam and the Ants, or want to rock it out with the Bruce, the boss? Yeah, nice. Anyway, she's got the money. She can do it. Why not? 3 minutes away from our 7 o'clock news time. Coming up after seven, we'll have our screen test for you. We're going back to very early television, black and white era, actually, the Munsters. Do you remember the Munsters? Because that will be useful with our screen test coming up after seven. Also, we're going to have a bit of a chat. I've been hearing stories about lights in the night sky. And I'm very keen to know if you've seen them. There's been lots of reports across the north of the state about lights, and lots of speculation that we're maybe being visited by little green men from Mars or something along those lines. We'll see if we can find a few willing participants to tell us what they've seen firsthand. 6331 0893 if you'd like to volunteer yourself for that job and share what you've seen with all of us at LAFM and 7SD.
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10: Good morning, I'm Ebony Applett. Tasmania's Department of Justice has told a parliamentary inquiry it is working hard to address the over-representation of Aboriginal people in the state's prisons. The inquiry has heard the percentage of Aboriginal inmates in Tasmania has increased from 27% to 31% in the past 12 months. Department Secretary Christy Bourne told the inquiry her department is working with the community to address systemic issues.
11: Aboriginal Tasmanians are 6.7 times more likely to be imprisoned than non-Aboriginal people. And while this remains the lowest overrepresentation rate across jurisdictions, it's not acceptable and something that we're not complacent about.
10: The West Tamar Council has been named the number one council in Tasmania by the Snaps and Solve community reporting platform. The result coming from how residents rate performance across service delivery, responsiveness and communication. In the last financial year, the council says it received more than 720 community service requests for things including overgrown vegetation, deceased animals, damaged roads and pavements, general road requests and more. Council says it took an average of just over 1.5 days to progress an action request and an average of just under 9 to close it off. Meantime, Dorset Council Deputy Mayor Edwina Powell has confirmed she won't be recontesting at October's elections. She's told the Examiner choosing to step back was difficult, having done her best to represent the community, and she's sad to leave, but thinks she's leaving the council in good hands. She plans to spend more time working as an artist and visiting her family, both here and interstate. And two Launceston athletes are set to compete at the Under 20 Athletics World Championships in the United States this week. Xavier Davey will take part in the decathlon, with Izzy Wing travelling to compete in the heptathlon. The events are taking place from now through until Sunday. Izzy came first in the heptathlon in the National Championships, claiming several state records this season, while Xavier took silver at the National Championships. Your look at the day's national news and your sport check are both coming up next.
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5: Hi, Harrison Freeb. Investigations underway at Sydney Airport following a near miss between two planes last month. A Boeing 737 had just landed from New Zealand when it reportedly had a close encounter with another jet that landed at the same time. It's believed air traffic control ordered the Boeing to stop before the two collided. A man will face court on New South Wales Central Coast for allegedly threatening a politician online. Police arrested the 43-year-old overnight. He's accused of posting multiple threats towards the female MP. The man's been charged with using a carriage service to threaten serious harm. And the US Central Command says American forces are guiding ships through the Strait of Hormuz as the president flags a deal to reopen the waterway is imminent. Donald Trump says if Iran doesn't agree, they'll be hit with the biggest round of strikes in 80 years.
12: They do not want to be hit. This was the biggest hit since World War II, as I said. I think it'd be very smart to make a deal. We'll see what happens.
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10: Moving on to sport now, and the teams are in for tonight's Round 22 opener between the Bulldogs and North Melbourne. Cody Waitman and Aaron Norton return for the Doggies, while the Roos will be boosted by George Wardlaw coming back into the side from a hamstring strain. The shortlist from the Bombers coaching role has just got even shorter after caretaker Dean Solomon withdrew from the recruitment process. James Hurd, Mark McVeigh, Jamie Graham and Murray Davis all remain in the mix. And in cricket, a double injury blow for Australia ahead of next week's first test against Bangladesh in Darwin. Paceman Michael Neeser's been ruled out with a right calf strain, while keeper batsman Josh Inglis is now in doubt with back spasms. That's the latest in news and sport. I'm Britt Aylin.
4: LAFM, real-time traffic.
14: Goderich Street is starting to slow inbound and outbound on approach to Forster Street in Invermay. Traffic continues to build, particularly on Brisbane Street in the CBD. York Street a little bit busy as well. 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I'm Cam. More traffic soon on LAFM.
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15: Okay, Launceston, it's a chilly old start, then a late shower and 14 today, one overnight, sunny and 15 tomorrow, and Saturday a late shower and 15. For Scottsdale in the northeast, late showers and a top of 13 today, two overnight, then mostly sunny and 13 tomorrow, and Saturday a late shower and a top of 13. For St Helens and the east coast, a late shower and 16 today, four overnight, mostly sunny and 15 tomorrow, and Saturday mostly cloudy and a top of 15 degrees. Currently 1 degree in Launceston, 5 degrees in Scottsdale, and St Helens has seriously cooled off in the last hour or so. It's dropped from 9 degrees down to just 5 degrees. 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
9: It's your morning mood booster, live across Launceston and the North East, and loving it. 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
15: And a very good morning to you. We have got a busy old day coming up. Stuart Loon talking arts with Theatre North. We have got Jim Cox, who'll be talking local and state politics. A couple of world champion dancers swinging by. The Taz Danceport Open Championships coming up at the Silver Dome this weekend. Nick Williams from the Tassie Devils. He's one of the in-form defenders with the club. We're going to talk about the inaugural season. But up next, we're going to seriously get our 60s groove on. With the Munsters taking over our screen test on Brekkie with BJ. This is Ice House. 9 minutes past 7. Good morning.

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0: Okay, we're going to go back to the groovy 60s with an American sitcom all about the home life of a family of, well, rather benign monsters. And it aired from 1964 to 1966 and then forever in syndication. It's one of those shows that gets repeated ad nauseum. It started off in black and white, but it did end up in glorious colour by the time the season had finished. And I'm talking about the Munsters. Oh yeah, Herman and Lily, Grandpa Eddie and Marilyn, of course, living at a rather iconic address, one of TV's most famous and frightfully fun homes. So what was that address? What was the address of the Munsters' spooky family home? Was it 666 Cemetery Road? Was it 1313 Mockingbird Lane? Or was it 13 Haunted Hill Road? What one was it? 666 Cemetery Road, 1313 Mockingbird Lane, or 13 Haunted Hill Road? 633 1089 3. Tickets to the movies, a double pass to Village Cinema. Pick your poison, choose your own adventure, and a couple of Valhalla Choc Tops to go with it as well, with a correct answer. The address of the Munsters' rather spooky family home. What was it? 633 1089 3. Let's see if we can find a winner this morning. Going to the phones. Let's just grab, yeah, we'll grab that line. LAFM, good morning.
3: Hi.
0: Hello, who have we got here?
3: It's Dale.
0: Hello, Dale. Do you remember the Munsters?
3: I do.
0: So do I. I only in repeats. I don't think I caught it the first time round. But it was a lot of fun. Herman and Lily, Grandpa Eddie and Marilyn. Where did they live? Was it 666 Cemetery Road, 1313 Mockingbird Lane or 13 Haunted Hill Road?
3: Mockingbird Lane sounds familiar.
0: It does sound familiar. 1313 Mockingbird Lane is exactly where the Munsters lived. Lots of good movies on at the moment, Dale. What do you think you might see?
3: I'll probably send my son to Spider-Man.
0: He'll love it. I went last Saturday. I fought the crowds. It was a lot of fun and it was an absolutely packed cinema. So well done. And we'll throw in a couple of Valhalla Choc Tops for you as well, Dale.
3: Thank you so much.
0: Sit tight and I'll grab all your details. And yes, the Munsters did indeed live at 1313 Mockingbird Lane.
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0: on LAFM and 7SD. Pink Floyd, absolute classic, another brick in the wall. 23 minutes past 7, you're with BJ for Brekkie. Now, the Tassie Devils, they're back in action this weekend with their final VFL and VFLW doubleheader of the season in Hobart. Defender Nick Williams has been one of the club's consistent performers this year, and he's up nice and early to have a bit of a chat about the season and what this inaugural year has been like in the Devils squad. Hey, Nick, good morning.
1: Morning, thanks for having me on.
0: Good to have you with us today. Now, you've had, part of a large chunk of the season's already been and done. What's it been like donning the Devil's jumper? What's been the biggest highlight to date for you?
1: It's been an amazing opportunity throughout the year. I guess it's been a year full of firsts for everyone. Our first game in Hobart, our first game up in Launceston, first win. But I'd say the highlight for me has been actually being able to travel around the state. Like, we've played a few games up north, a few games down south, and that game in the northwest. It's actually been a good way to explore the state, to be honest.
0: Well, yes, when you say explore the state, you're not a native Tasmanian. We've adopted you. How's it going? Have you acclimatised yet?
1: Yes, I have. The last couple of months, the weather's been a bit hard to get used to, but I'm loving living down here at the moment.
0: Now, you do hail from the Gold Coast. Have Mum and Dad visited yet?
1: They've come down a couple of times. They've stayed away during the winter months, though. They were down early in the season when the weather was nice. I haven't seen them down in the winter months.
0: Tell them they better toughen up before season two, eh?
1: Well, I definitely will have to, won't I?
0: Yeah, indeed. Nick, certainly the playing group, we've watched them grow and develop throughout the year. What do you think has been the biggest overall improvement for the team since round one?
1: I think we're in a bit of a unique opportunity. We're still in the regional hub model with a few boys up north and on the northwest. So I guess we've just gelled really, really well together as a team. So I think our connection's been getting better as the season goes on. Obviously, we only train together as a team once a week, so that's taken a little bit. But I think we're ready to go, and if we do get a finals chance, I think we're all really excited.
0: Well, talk to me about that. We're looking reasonably solid for a bit of a go in the finals in our inaugural season.
1: Yeah, well, everyone's very confident with our next two games. We've got Werribee and GWS. Probably need to win at least one of those to make finals, but everyone's very confident in what we can achieve, and if we do get there, I think it's going to be cool to see what we can actually do.
0: Mm. Now, this weekend, it's the final doubleheader with the VFLW team as well. How important is it to have the teams playing together and building that one club culture?
1: Very important, I think. It's great to see everyone that stays around. I think we're playing first this weekend. It's great to see the supporters stay around and watch the girls after. I know us boys, we love watching them play. We train out together. We train out at the same place together. So we've got that connection with their team, and it's good to see them winning some games as well, and hopefully they get a chance at finals just like us.
0: Let's dream a little, Nick. What do you hope the next couple of years holds for you?
1: Obviously, I think everyone would probably say that the golden ticket is a big, big factor in playing for Tassie, but I'm just happy playing some consistent footy at the moment and contributing to this year, and hopefully been involved for the next few years in a successful Tassie Devils team.
0: See where the yellow brick road takes you, eh?
1: That's it.
0: Beautiful. Well, all the best when you pull on the boots for this weekend. We'll look forward to watching and cheering you on and seeing how the Tassie Devils go.

0: with their tilt at the first finals season in their inaugural season. Nick, thanks for taking time out for us today.
1: No, I appreciate it. Thanks for having me on.
0: Good on you. Nick Williams with us this morning from the Tasmania Devils Footy Club, and back-to-back, the teams will be playing this weekend in Hobart. If you can get down there, get along and cheer them on.
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12: Good morning, I'm Ebony Ablett. Hydro Tasmania's boss says discussions are ongoing with Rio Tinto about a long-term power deal for Bell Bay Aluminium. Concerns are growing that a long-term arrangement isn't yet struck, with a temporary deal set to expire in December. CEO Rachel Watson says negotiations have been long and not easy, but they're committed to reaching a solution.
13: We've got two parties that are both trying to maintain sustainable businesses and run them commercially. As a result of that, we've realised there's a gap between where we are and where they are.
12: It's understood meetings will continue in the next week. Government documents have revealed the costs of some of our MPs' electorate offices and your rents more than some incomes. The documents given to the Mercury under a right to information request revealing in Bass, Liberal MP Michael Ferguson's office cost taxpayers just under $61,000 a year. Greens MP Cecily Rosal's costs around $54,000 and Labor MP Jamie Finlay sees under $40,000. The most expensive by far is independent George Rosay, the annual rent more than $100,000. However, he was moved into the office that was originally leased by a former Jackie Lambie Network MP who lost their seat last election. The home of Tasmania's best tasting tap water will be crowned later today after the final of three heats across the state. Tasting events were held in Hobart and Devonport on Tuesday and Wednesday, the last to take place here in Launceston this afternoon. The winner of the statewide battle will go on to represent Tassie for the Australian title. And it's the day before the day many Launcestonians have been waiting for. Major beauty retailer Mecca to open its doors in the Brisbane Street Mall at 9am tomorrow. We've had a chat to the company's general manager of retail, Sophie Wood, who's divulged a snippet of what those planning to wait in line can look forward to.
14: Pastries for those customers waiting in queues whilst we're waiting to open the doors from a local bakery, bread and butter, and some beautiful juices to start your day. So lots to look forward to on opening weekend in terms of activations.
12: The company says working with local businesses is an important part of their process when opening new stores. Some of the first customers in store to receive posies from local florist Florage as well.
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16: Hi, Harrison Preeve. Hundreds of Qantas contractors could walk off the job as a long-running pay and safety dispute escalates. Around 600 ground services employees will vote on industrial action. It comes as the airline's international pilots have voted overwhelmingly in favour of taking action, which could include 24-hour stoppages. Four men have been stabbed in London's Covent Garden. A 47-year-old woman's been arrested after allegedly attacking the men with a pair of scissors, police treating it as a mental health incident. One witness telling the ABC it was a chaotic scene.
17: Police officers turned up, one of which took her legs out from under her, pinned her down, managed to get the knife out of her hand and handcuffed her and took her into the back of a van and away. But there was a man just round the corner from the door and having his back trained for like a stab wound at the time.
16: Briefly, a senior UN official warns ongoing conflicts and El Nino could trigger another spike in global food prices. And a study on butterflies has found species are shifting habitats as climate change reshapes ecosystems.
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12: In sport, George Wardlaw returns for North Melbourne in tonight's Round 22 opener against the Bulldogs. The young midfielder is back from a hamstring strain for the clash at Mole Stadium. While the Doggies are welcoming back Cody Waitman and Aaron Norton, both of whom were managed last week. And former Eagles Premiership coach Adam Simpson's described the controversy surrounding the league's memo ordering clubs not to tank by arresting their star players in the final round as hysteria. Although he's told 360 it is a hard order to enforce.
18: It's the four or five sore managed players versus no, we're resting 10 or 12. And I think that's the decision that has become awkward for the AFL and what is the actual ruling and time will tell.
12: And that's the latest in news and sport. I'm Britt Aylin.
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19: The intersection of Quarantine and Hobart Road in Youngtown, quite heavily congested in all directions. In South Lonnie, Wellington Street, slowing on approach to Howick Street. Outbound, the Midland Highway, slowing on approach to Howick Street. Inbound, the usual morning traffic building in the CBD. The Milwaukee three-day pack-out modular storage event is on now until Saturday. Limited time, while stocks last, T's and C's apply. 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I'm Cam. More traffic soon on LAFM.
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15: LAFM's three-day forecast.
0: For Launceston, a late shower, a top of 14 today, dropping to 1 tonight. Then a sunny day and 15 tomorrow. Saturday, a late shower and a top of 15 as well. For Scottsdale in the northeast, a late shower today and a top of 13, dropping to 2 tonight. Mostly sunny and 13 tomorrow. Saturday, a late shower and a top of 13 as well. For St Helens in the east coast, late showers today, top of 16, dropping to 4 tonight. Mostly sunny and 15 tomorrow. And Saturday, mostly cloudy and 15. Launceston is all but 0 degrees at the moment, and it's 5 degrees in both Scottsdale and St Helens. 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
0: Good morning. It is 22 minutes to 8. We have got a busy morning coming up for you. We'll take a look at local politics with Jim Cox, the arts with Stuart Loon, the Seven Tasmania Open Dance Sport Championships are on their way. We'll talk to a couple of champions this morning. And I also want to know what you make of the lights in the night sky. Have you seen them over Meander, out over Bishano in recent weeks? 6331 0893. What have you seen? Do you think it's drones? Do you think it's Elon with his Starlink satellites? Or is it something else? Is it something a little spookier than that? 6331 0893. Let's talk this morning on Brekkie with BJ. This is Supertramp.

0: It is Supertramp enjoying breakfast in America. 18 minutes to 8 BJ for breakfast with you in Tassie. And if you have spotted some strange lights in the night sky out across the Meander Valley and in Bishanoe, you're not alone. Well, you're not alone in people that are spotting this stuff, at least, because there's plenty of people that have actually been spotting these night light skies. And we want to have a bit of a chat this morning on 63310893. What have you seen? Georgia from Kings Meadows, good morning.
1: Good morning.
0: So you've spotted these lights. When was this, Georgia?
1: So I just remember this was last Friday morning around 4 a.m.
0: What on earth were you doing up at 4 a.m. for starters?
1: I couldn't sleep. My dogs had a really restless night. So I was just awake, and I keep my bedroom blinds open a little bit for the light. And when I was lying there, I could just see in the distance because they faced east, like Bishanoe way. Mm-hmm. And yeah, I thought I saw what looked to be almost like shooting stars at first. And I thought, oh, that's cool. And then as I watched the star kind of come down, it actually then stopped and hovered and then bolted off in another direction.
0: That's not what a shooting star's meant to do.
1: No. And then sure enough, a couple of seconds later, two more lights came down, almost floating in tandem and did the same thing. One darted off in one direction and another went the other way. And then they would kind of just disappear when they went, when they kind of flew off. It was really interesting. And then I think this probably went on, at least for me, probably for about like a good 15 minutes. There was a lot happening.
0: Wow. Did you get any photos or video of this?
1: No, I didn't. And I was, every time I got up to go and like look, my dogs were kind of freaking out at me. So I was like, okay, I'll just watch in the bedroom. But I was so kicking myself. But when I have seen other people's footage that have obviously come out this week, it's really been validating because it's exactly what I'd experienced. Yeah.
0: Right. Okay. So you're not thinking, oh, gosh, my cheese has slid off my Jats cracker. I'm losing it. You haven't thought that. You've gone, this is something I've seen and I don't know what it is.
1: Yeah. And I think because you obviously try and debunk everything first, right? You don't want to like presume too much. But one thing as well that I noticed is it had a really strong glow, like a really kind of like an orangey glow. And I know people kind of mentioned drones might be an option, but yeah. I don't know if you can detect drone lights from that far away in the distance. I'm not too sure, but just the activity of how they were moving was very weird. It's like, it's almost like they were coming like right down towards the mountain top and then kind of like shooting back up too. So it was almost like there was this repetitiveness that was going on.
0: Ooh, I think I'll land here. No, I think I'll land over there. I wonder what it was. Yeah. What's your speculation? What do you think it might be?
1: I mean, look, I don't know. I think Tasmania is full of weird and wonderful things and definitely the unexplained. So I am going to chalk it up to that. I think it's obviously no secret that extraterrestrial exists, if that is what it is, with all those announcements being made. But who knows? Maybe it is. It would be nice to have answers regardless if someone can have clear proof or footage, but it seems no one can figure it out and nothing's been, you know, obtained as what the information is. So I guess we'll just, yeah, I don't know.
0: We'll just keep rolling with it and next time round maybe you'll get your phone out and get some footage.
1: Well, I said that to my girlfriend. I said, now our Saturday plans are having a stakeout in my backyard and we are not going to take our eyes off these mountains.
0: Atta girl. Good on you, Georgia, and thanks for the call this morning.
1: Thank you, BJ. Have a good one.

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0: FM and 7SD. Remember the days of the old schoolyards? Last century for some of us. It is 8 minutes. Don't stop snickering. Stuart Loon from Theatre North. It was last century for you too.
1: It was.
0: Meow. Good to have you in. It's been it's been a busy time arts-wise and an even busier one coming up.
1: Hey, look, it's been really great at the hall. We had the wonderful all-in dance work from Western Sydney there, and they teamed up with Stompin' and the Sri Lankan Thala Dance Academy. That was wonderful. There have been events galore in there, and we're prepping for a few big events coming up towards the end of August and into September, Beach.
0: Very, very nice. So let's have a bit of a look at that, shall we?
1: Great. Well, the most important thing, I think, to say is that the Junction Arts Festival program dropped.
0: Oh, I saw that yesterday.
1: Yeah, yesterday. Yeah. Some really great stuff there. It's Thursday 17 to Sunday 20 September. If you're looking for theatre and dance, there's a great new cabaret, Zoe's Killer Instinct. Now, this is from Zoe Jensen, who...
0: Oh!
1: Yeah.
0: Gosh, I haven't seen Zoe in years.
1: Yeah, Launceston Lass, wonderful performer.
0: Went off to NIDA, right?
1: Yeah. Extraordinary performer. So she's got a new cabaret in the program called Zoe's Killer Instinct. Look, there's a wonderful production of A Stretch of the Imagination, which features James Patrick Reid, directed by The Hindrums. That's a wonderful, iconic Australian show. Rook has a new show called Dream Job. There's Coil from Tazdance, Dance Weekend. There's lots of great local music at the Princess Square Hub. There's the return of Backyard Bands. Emily Sanzaro, who is...
0: extraordinary
1: flat out
0: one on the harp.
1: I know, wonderful and a great vocalist too. She's doing a show that lasts 7.5 hours,
0: oh
1: Beach.
0: My God.
1: 7.5 hours.
0: I can't do anything for 7.5 hours.
1: I know.
0: Hours.
1: And it's basically
0: except
1: like...
0: sleep.
1: I think it's called the Mixtape Marathon, and she plays all the hits from the 1980s, 90s, 2000s, 2010s, 2020s on the harp and sings them through as well. It's going to be absolutely beautiful. I saw her Radiohead tribute act last year or the year before. Absolutely sensational, and heaps of visual art too. Ian Chia, Dal Rogers, a beautiful work from Liesl Zink, and lots. The great thing about Junction too, lots of super creative events for families.
0: Lovely.
1: Great work there. But at the hall, it's all on. We've got a night with Opera Australia coming up. It's an evening of extraordinary storytelling and song. They're one of the world's most celebrated opera companies, and they're sort of taking over the Albert Hall with all the greatest opera hits. Oh. So whether you're an opera devotee or simply baritone curious, this is a really special event, Tuesday the 25th of August.
0: Oh, I see your Nessun Dorma, and I raise it a la donna mobile.
1: No, they are sensational.
0: Queen of the night at 20 right? paces.
1: Yeah. So they're performing with their touring orchestra,
0: fabulous.
1: The touring orchestra of 10. I think there are 13 performers in it. It's going to be absolutely stunning.
0: Very nice. Now, I know Mudlark have got a big show coming up.
1: Yes,
0: because Ross Marsden's been missing in action for the last couple of weeks rehearsing it. And Scotty Farrow's in it too.
1: Yeah. It's a killer cast. There's Jane Johnson, Ross, Scott, Gabrielle Adkins, Imogen Kalish. Mudlark do serious stories, and they tell serious stories really, really well.
0: So this one is definitely pitched at the adult audience.
1: That's correct. It's called Enough, and it deals with family and domestic violence. So it is a serious show made for now.
0: Right.
1: You know what I mean? And they have wrapped it up. There's lots of social services wrapped around it. So it's a really, really safe kind of space for people to engage with. It's a really moving story. And that's on at the hall Thursday, 20 August to Saturday, 22 August. I think, Beej, it is the first time a new Tasmanian work has premiered at the hall.
0: Right.
1: So it's kind of landmark in that way. And, you know, they're setting it really beautifully. They're on the floor of the hall. It's in the round. It's going to be a really, really wonderful experience. So, yeah, that's coming up towards the end of August. But we've also got some fun.
0: Yes.
1: Yep. We've got Music in the Mornings, Oh What a Beautiful Morning, Ian Stanlake, the guru of Australian TV, the guru of Australian musical theatre. He's there on Tuesday, 11th of August for Oh What a Beautiful Morning. So it celebrates all the music of Richard Rodgers, Oscar Hammerstein, Lorenz Hart. So you've got to think about, you know, the music from Oklahoma, The King and I, Sound of Music, Carousel. A really, really beautiful way to spend a morning at the Albert Hall. Van Diemen's Band are kicking off their lunchbox concerts for the winter season. Holy Trinity Anglican Church every Wednesday in August plus the first Wednesday of September at 1 o'clock. So a wonderful way to spend your lunchtime. Look, we spoke the other day about Launceston College's We Will Rock You, but we've also got to give some love to Hadestown, which is Scotch Oakburn's show for the year. That's up at the Horton Auditorium. It's a brilliant newish musical that's really shaken up the musical theatre world. It's a fantastic story, and that's on at the Horton Auditorium Wednesday, 12 August to Saturday, 15 August, Beach.
0: Yeah, it's based on a classic of Orpheus and Eurydice. So you're talking about mythology, but it's got a really modern, jazzy, contemporary pop rock spin as well.
1: It is
0: hot. It's really hot. It's really gorgeous.
1: Yeah, really gorgeous work.
0: Okay, we've got about 60 seconds. Anything else?
1: Oh, look, I'm just going to quickly mention then Launceston Central and the City of Launceston have kicked off a new festival called Unwind, and it's a wellness festival. At the hall, we can have a Zumba class in the foyer and a sound bath in the John Duncan room.
0: Ooh.
1: It's going to be beautiful.
0: Like, essential oils everywhere.
1: Great initiative. Also, check out Science in the Pub from QV Mag. That's at Duquesne Brewery on Wednesday, 19 August. And this week is Loneliness Awareness Week.
0: Yeah.
1: And City of Launceston have rolled out a program called There's Room for You in Lonnie. Google it up. It's some wonderful events there. Lovely lunches, etc.
0: Stuart Loon, you're a champ for coming in bright and early. It's 0 degrees outside and you braved it.
1: Thanks, Beach. Pleasure.
0: Catch you in 2 weeks.
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4: 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This is your news now.
8: Good morning, I'm Ebony Amblett. Children as young as 12 are being held in adult prison watch houses in the state, according to right to information documents obtained by the Greens. They show children were detained more than 300 times last financial year. One was kept in custody for 55 hours. Greens Bass MP Cecily Rosal accusing the state government of failing to protect vulnerable people.
9: I would say terrifying for young people to be held in adult watch houses. They're exposed to behaviours from adults who come in aggressive, drunk, under the influence of drugs.
8: Government Minister Kerry Vincent says there's still more work to be done to improve how things are done for young people and the system overall. The annual Homelessness Week walk in Launceston has seen those working in the sector joined by a contingent of school students walking to advocate for action and awareness. Vinnie's CEO Connie DeGoldis says demand is only increasing for support here in the north, seeing many people reaching out for the first time because they're no longer able to make ends meet with the rising cost of living, also seeing more young people reach out for help than ever before. Last financial year, the organisation received more than 8,000 requests for assistance for emergency relief, helping more than 25,000 through their Vinnies and Louise vans across the state. The best tasting tap water will be determined this afternoon. The final of three tasting events across the state this week will be held here in Launceston. The Huon Valley's Rocky Creek took the crown for 2025, defeating Ferntree, which had held the title since 2022. Today's winner will then go on to represent Tasmania on the national stage later in the year. And the program's been launched for the 16th Junction Arts Festival to be held in Launceston next month. One of the key parts of this year's edition is a nightclub to be held in a church, just one of many events on offer for locals. Princess Park will again turn into the festival hub with food, family activities, music, dance and more, something local musician Michael St. Michael is looking forward to.
10: An awesome event, just because there isn't a lot of venues in Tassie, and especially in the north, it's a good annual thing that happens.
8: The full program for Junction in September can be found online. Your look at the day's national news and your sport check are both coming up next.
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11: Hi, Harrison Preeb. The Transport Safety Bureau Chief labelling a near miss at Sydney Airport as serious. It's investigating why a Qantas 737 was cleared to cross the main runway last month as a flight from Canberra was landing. The error noticed in time, with Angus Mitchell telling Seven they're treating it as a breakdown in coordination.
12: Something has broken down in the coordination between these aircraft. There is a digital system to coordinate movements on the ground, but there's also the pilots themselves who obviously have a responsibility around clearing the way ahead of them as well.
11: Police in London are treating a mass stabbing in Covent Garden as a mental health case. A 47-year-old woman has been arrested. She's accused of attacking four men with scissors. They've been taken to hospital. Briefly, Iran's foreign ministry says it's agreed with Oman on geographic coordinates for a shipping route through the Strait of Hormuz. And Australia needs to be proactive in vaccinating threatened birds against the deadly H5N1 H1N1 flu strain, according to a wildlife disease expert.
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13: In sport, round 22 of the AFL kicks off at Marvel tonight with North Melbourne facing the Western Bulldogs. The Doggies hoping to bounce back from last week's loss to the Dockers, recalling Cody Waitman and Aaron Norton, while the Roos welcome back George Wardlaw. A premiership-winning former coach has weighed in on the AFL's threat to penalise clubs who rest their best players in the week before finals. John Longmire telling AFL 360 what he'd do if he was still in charge of the Swans.
14: Get on the phone to the AFL and tell them we'll do what we want to do. And our priority is to make sure that we give ourselves the best possible chance to get through to the last day in September and win it.
13: And in cricket, Michael Nisa has been ruled out of next week's first test against Bangladesh in Darwin due to a right calf injury, while batsman keeper Josh Inglis is in doubt with back spasms. That's the latest. I'm Britt Aylin.
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15: Got a Rick Street slowing on approach to Forster Street in both directions in Invermay. Expect a little bit of traffic in both directions over the Charles Street Bridge. Hobart Road, quiet stop start in both directions through Kings Meadows. The same applies for Wellington Street through South Lonnie. It's the big one at Nissan with an unmissable finance rate across the MY26 X-Trail hybrid and petrol range. 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I'm Cam. More traffic soon on LAFM.
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2: LAFM's 3-day forecast.
0: Okay, Launceston, a late shower today and a top of 14 expected, dropping to 1 overnight, sunny and 15 tomorrow. Saturday, late showers and 15. For Scottsdale in the northeast, a late shower and 13 today, 2 overnight, mostly sunny and 13 tomorrow. And Saturday, late showers and 13. For St Helens and the east coast, a late shower and 16, the forecast top today. 4 overnight, mostly sunny and 15 tomorrow. Saturday, a bit cloudy and a top of 15. Launceston's improved, it's just over 1 degree now. In Scottsdale, we have got 6 degrees and it's also 6 degrees in St Helens. 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
0: Lily Cornish is home after taking on the world. She's a little dance pocket rocket and superstar. The Seven Tasmanian Dance Sport competition is on this weekend, and we're going to meet her Italian dance partner this morning. Ooh, how swish. Leonardo Lini should be a lot of fun. That's coming along soon. Jim Cox will talk politics. And up next, it's celebration shout-outs, birthdays, anniversaries, bar mitzvahs. We do them all at LAFM and 7SD. This is you too. 10 minutes past 8. Good morning.

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0: 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Now today, happy 17th birthday to Alex. Alex Bartlett, hope you have a wonderful day and one more step closer to being an adult. Here's the good news, Alex. As of today, you're in your 18th year. You turn 18 at the end of it. But as of today, you are in your 18th year. But happy 17th for today. Enjoy this year, bud. Love Mum, Dad and Sophie. Have a great day, Alex. And we have another celebration. I love, love, love this one. This is Robert and Betty Hawkins. And they are celebrating turning 78. And they're doing it together. Happy birthday, Mum and Dad. Yes, born on the very same day and year. Lots of love from Alana, Rob, Jordan and Buster. Robert and Betty Hawkins, happy birthday. Isn't that fantastic? Married, born on the same day. Lots of celebrations. No excuses. No excuses. Rob, for ever forgetting Betty's birthday, and Betty, likewise for you. There it is. Happy birthday today. Get your celebrations to us via our website, lafm.com.au. Would love to include you in our celebration shout-outs.
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0: such a noisy creature. James Brown there, and I feel good. 21 minutes past 8 on LAFM and 7SD. Don't bag the music, BJ, don't bag the music. Because I've got this man to hop in and save me, Jim Cox. Good morning.
1: Good morning, BJ.
0: Oh, another day in paradise. It is another day in paradise, and for those that live in the city of Launceston, 553 ratepayers in particular, it's another day in paradise plus 40%, Jim.
1: Oh, Belinda.
0: 53 ratepayers in particular, it's another day in paradise plus 40%, Jim.
1: Oh, Belinda.

0: Yes.
1: 17 people. We had to go and have a training session.
0: Oh, yes, at $300 a head or something, wasn't it?
1: What a complete... I've been to a few of those over the years, and I reckon you have too. Mm. I reckon we were lucky to get a bread roll and a cup of tea.
0: I know, yeah. Have a Tim Tam, if you're lucky.
1: Yeah, and they actually brought in people who knew what they were doing and talking about stuff and how to do development program. And we didn't have to fly to London to do that either, but we were, wherever. And, oh, dear. Oh, we didn't go to Lagana. I mean, make what you will of that. Yeah, it's wrong. It's seemingly wrong. Those people are just running. They're not running a big business. Hopefully someone will see some common sense and sort it all out. I heard a couple of the councillors saying, oh, this doesn't seem right. Well, no, it's not right. Fix it.
0: Yeah, indeed. I got to tell you, Jim, I've had a number of the affected ratepayers call me and being willing to discuss their rates with us on air. And I've got another one. I've got to give him a call tomorrow morning. And we'll unpack it in detail. But how much do you think his rates bill has gone up? Just give me a figure. A dollar figure.
1: Compared to a dollar overall, top maybe $3,000.
0: Okay, 17.
1: What?
0: His rate bill.
1: 17,000?
0: Yeah, his rate bill from last year to this year has gone up $17,000. He's going to unpack it with us tomorrow morning.
1: Without knowing the circumstances and the story behind it, that is bloody ridiculous.
0: Well, it certainly needs an explanation, and we'll see if we can work out
1: more than an explanation.
0: Work out what's going on. And my invitation to the mayor and the CEO has been received. They are both interstate at a conference at the moment. And
1: are they? Another one.
0: Yeah, and hopefully we can catch up with them next week. But ahead of that, we will talk to this ratepayer whose bill is up $17,000 on last year.
1: That is ludicrous.
0: Yeah. He's a farmer.
1: Anyway.
0: A hobby farmer. And $17,000.
1: A hobby farmer. That's the word, yep. No. Goodness gracious me. Oh, well, I suppose, someone's got to pay for the trips that everyone seems to be going on these days, or going lunches they're doing. I don't know, Belinda. I have no idea.
0: Yeah.
1: A bit like Jetstar, isn't it?
0: Well, if you want to catch a plane with Jetstar, the only thing that isn't going up is the actual price of the seat itself.
1: Enough's been said, and a lot more will be said. They're not going to walk away from this without any scars. But, I mean, why could they not have just said, let's keep the 7 kilo thing, let's cut back the size of the baggage that you can take on there? I've seen stuff in there that you wouldn't fit in the back of a ute.
0: I know.
1: But it all gets on there, so no. Look, let's lower it, let's make you shove it under the seat, and, if it's a little bit bigger than that, let's make some money. Oh, all right. Oh, what a good idea. Would you like another drink? Oh, certainly, thank you. That's a top idea. Yeah. It is a blatant hunt for cash, and they should be ashamed. They're not ashamed because they don't get stuff.
0: No.
1: But anyway.
0: It's a budget airline, so you pay for everything that opens and shuts, so... There it is. I actually don't fly Jetstar at all. I won't, because I like a little more comfort than that. So,
1: well, yeah. I'm sure there are others that will agree with you as of today or as of February, whenever it's going to be. And Belinda, quickly, because we're going to run out of time and you have things to do. I know not much, but you've got things to do. You probably would want to touch on the council elections.
0: Yes.
1: And I reckon, here's a little prediction for you.
0: Yes.
1: Okay, it's nothing to do with that slide of numbers. I reckon, and I am delighted if this is the case, that Joe Pentridge will stand again.
0: Yes.
1: He was muttering and moaning. Joe mutters and moans all the time, we know that. But he muttered and moaned and said he wasn't going to stand again. He was sick of those people or whatever. I think he will. And I reckon if you read any of the stuff from council, Joe is one of the people who stands up for the ratepayers of the city. He's rough around the edges. He said to me one day, I could never be me, I don't have the education. Joe, I don't know whether Jimmy Shindiglu had the education or whether he had the capability to talk to people. He didn't believe he did, but my word, he did a good job of it. So could you. There you go.
0: Yes, yes, Joe has been very much sitting on the periphery saying, no, I don't think I'll go again. But I'm delighted to hear that because he's a straight shooter.
1: And that's the point of it. I mean, Joe probably has bent the rules a few times, maybe. But at least he sees it through realistic eyes, and I really respect that. Joe, some of the things you've done I probably would question, but I think... No, actually, I would definitely question. But he really does see it through the eyes of the...

0: of the ratepayers. He has everyone's best interests at heart. He works hard at doing it. And Joe, I tell you what, put your hand up, run a campaign saying, hey, if you don't want me, don't vote for me.
1: Yeah.
0: And throw the mere thing in there just for fun.
1: Yeah, look, it's...
0: There's a thought.
1: There is a good thought. I've had the opportunity to sit down with him a couple of times. Fascinating to chat with, and also if he doesn't agree with you on a topic, he is most certainly willing to hear you out on that topic. And I've actually managed to change his mind on the odd occasion on different points just by talking them through saying, are you aware of this and are you aware of that? Straight shooter.
0: All right, well, this is me running the Joe Pentridge campaign, at least for today, and he'll probably ring me up and abuse me.
1: Written and authorised by Jim Cox, yes.
0: No. just a passing thought. But, yeah, we'll see, and I notice that there's no signage out on the roads anymore. And it's nearly news time, Belinda. Come on, who's running the show?
1: I better push that button for news. But before I do, one last question for you. I've actually got the Premier in the studio tomorrow morning. Jim Cox, if you could ask him one question, which I can do on your behalf tomorrow, what would it be?
0: You reckon you'll get a straight answer? Okay, a longer answer than that. Over the years, people at Georgetown were terrific. They were very, very good and very supportive of me, and I have a lot of respect for a lot of people and made a lot of friends. Stop beating around the bush and sort out the power costs. Don't say, yes, it's in the train. Don't get Dye going to come out and say it's going to be done. Just do it. Fix it, sort it out, because, my God, if Bell Bay loses or Comalco goes as well, there's a question there, you can shut up the shop. So he'll say, oh, yes, we're working on it, it's going to happen. Make it happen. You can do it as quickly as you possibly want it to. That's it.
1: I will pose
0: and
1: that question.
0: Tell the truth.
1: I'll pop that in there.
0: Or maybe you can tidy that one up.
1: Yeah, I will. All right, done. You're a champion.
0: We may never speak again.
1: I'm sure there'll be a few knocks at the door saying enough. But anyway, Jim Cox, for now, we love your work.
0: The phone's ringing. It's Joe. I think it's Joe. See you, Belinda.
1: Uru. Morning, Joe.
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15: Good morning, I'm Ebony Ablett. Coming up in your national news this half hour, a new deal to reopen the Strait of Hormuz imminent. First, though, in your local news, the state government is calling on Tasmanians to be vigilant and prepare for not if, but when the H5 bird flu strain hits our shores. The state's Primary Industries Minister, Gavin Pearce, says surveillance is continuing along our coastlines, both on our mainland and our outlying islands.
16: Our team is doing airborne surveillance, both by fixed-wing aircraft, LIDAR and also drones.
15: No cases have been recorded in the state so far, with anyone who sees a sick or injured bird urged to not touch them and report it to the Emergency Animal Disease Hotline on 1800 675 888. The hotline has received hundreds of reports, but all tests have come back negative. The West Tamar Council has taken out the top Tassie spot in a list of councils using the Snap, Send, Solve community reporting platform. Locals voting them in that spot based on their performance across delivering services, responding to uploads to the platform and communication. The council says it received more than 700 requests via the platform last year for everything from damaged roads and pavements, deceased animals to overgrown vegetation and more, saying on average it took just over 1.5 days to progress an action request and just under 9 to close it off. To local sports news now, where two Launceston athletes are this week competing at the Under-20 Athletics World Championships in the US state of Oregon. Xavier Davey and Izzy Wing travelling to the city of Eugene. Xavier representing us in the decathlon, Izzy in the heptathlon. The events are taking place through until Sunday. Izzy came first in the heptathlon in the national championships, claiming several state records this season. Xavier took silver at the national championships. And this week marks the 10th year of the Beaker Street Festival, bringing science into the public eye. Initially starting just down in Hobart, this year's festival will see events further afield, including here in Launceston, connecting visitors with our world-leading science community. The festival runs from today through until the 17th of August. Your look at the day's national news and sport is next.
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18: Hi, Harrison Freed. Investigations are underway into a near miss at Sydney Airport. A Qantas 737 given clearance to cross the main runway last month at the same time as a plane from Canberra was coming into land. An air traffic controller intervened. Transport Safety Bureau Chief Angus Mitchells told Seven, these incidents happen more often than we think.
19: We get around 60 of these reports every year. but very few of them go into that serious bucket.
18: Iran says it's finalising a deal with Oman for the joint management of the Strait of Hormuz, with a shipping route now finalised. The Iranian foreign ministry has flagged that an announcement will be made soon, as long as certain parties don't obstruct the process. And the federal government's gambling reforms could be shelved amid opposition from the Coalition and the crossbench. Labor wants to restrict gambling ads at certain times, ban betting logos on sports uniforms, and introduce an online advertising opt-out for adults. The LNP demanding broader reforms, while the Greens say the package doesn't go far enough.
13: 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Caruso's Bloaties to the rescue. 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Always follow the directions for use.
15: Moving on to sport now, and some familiar faces return for the Bulldogs in tonight's clash with the Roos at Marvel Stadium. The Doggies have made three changes, including welcoming back Aaron Norton and Cody Waitman, who were managed last week, while North Melbourne's George Wardlaw returns from a hamstring strain. And Dean Solomon may have pulled out of the race for the full-time coaching role at Essendon, but there's still no word on whether Josh Fraser's keen on the position at Carlton. Brownlow medalist Tom Mitchell telling Seven his time as an assistant under Craig McRae at Collingwood makes him a genuine contender.
20: I think he's had a huge influence. Clearly, Fraser's been in the Collingwood program for a fair while now, and I believe Fly is the best coach in the AFL. It's a biased opinion, but we all learnt so much from him, and clearly Fraser's just taken exactly the lessons he's learned from Fly and implemented it into the Carlton program.
15: That's the latest from the newsroom. I'm Brit Aylin.
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21: Tamar Street, quite heavy outbound as you approach the mighty North Esk River. Bit of traffic inbound over the bridge as well. Over in Newstead, Elphin Road, very heavy on approach to Cypress Street in both directions. Wellington Street remains to be quite stop-start in both directions throughout South Lonnie. The same applies for Hobart Road through Kings Meadows. 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More traffic soon on LAFM.
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1: No one move. The studio is falling apart. But I have got some help. Andrew Palmer, thank you very much. And we'll send out for sticky tape and string in a moment. For Launceston, a late shower today, top of 14, dropping down to 1 overnight. Sunny and 15 tomorrow. Saturday, a late shower and 15. Scottsdale, a late shower and 13. 2 overnight, mostly sunny and 13 tomorrow. Saturday, a late shower and 13. For St Helens and the East Coast, a late shower and 16. 4 overnight, mostly sunny and 15 tomorrow. Saturday, mostly cloudy and 15. 2 degrees in Lonnie right now, 8 in Scottsdale, 6 in St Helens. 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
22: 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The BYD Shark 6
1: Look,
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1: We'll send out for the Shark 6 tomorrow, but I'm going to send out for a technician to Studio 1, please. Technician to Studio 1. Shane Bryan, if you're in the building, bring sticky tape, string and some gaffer tape, please. It is one of those sorts of mornings, and we're going to hop into the World Dance Championships, Dance Sport Championships next. This is Cher.

0: On LAFM and 7SD, I have never seen so many people in the studio at once. I should put out a May Day like that more often. You're with BJ for Brekkie. Thank you to Mark and Shane and Jules and our new techie Phil for all swinging by, bringing the gaffer tape and holding things together for the next few minutes. It is a 8:45 because we do need to be held together for the next few minutes to hear a little bit more about this weekend's Seven Tasmania Open Dance Sport Championship coming up at the Silver Dome with some of the world's finest dancers, including our very own international champion coming home, our Dancing with the Stars two-time champion, Lily Cornish. She is home. Hello.
1: Hello. Thank you for having me. Glad to be here.
0: I'm so glad to have you here. Who have you brought with you?
1: Well, we have our special surprise here, my Italian boyfriend and dance partner, Leonardo Lini.
2: Hello, everybody. I'm very excited.
0: Hello, Leonardo. How are you?
2: I'm very good, thanks. Long travel, but all good.
0: A long travel, okay. So I'm going to practice my Italian on you this morning and see how we go.
1: He's experiencing jet lag for the first time.
0: Is he?
1: That has just been hilarious. He said, "What is this? I feel so ill. What's going on?"
0: It's a long way from Europe down here.
2: Yeah, I'm recovering.
0: No, okay. Then I figure if I just say linguine or a Chianti or espresso enough, I'll get
2: That's
0: by.
2: That's a good start. Yeah,
0: That's a good start. Fantastic. I think we're just pasta and wine and we're in business. Now, Lily, you've been dancing on some big stages recently, including the US. What's it going to be like getting to finally perform at home in front of a home crowd and with Leonardo?
1: There really is nothing better than performing at home. I think I probably get more nervous for that than I do on any big stage or any TV show. It really makes it all full circle coming back here and sharing my love of dance with the people who supported me growing up. All my family's coming, a lot of my friends are coming, and it really feels so special. And also to have Leonardo here for the first time in Tasmania to come share that experience with me is very special. We both have got freezing fingers as we've come from the heat wave in Europe, but we're super excited to share what we've been creating in the past few days in the studio.
0: Oh, fantastic, fantastic. So Leonardo, you've danced all over the world and you've been coaxed into coming down to Tasmania. What did Lily have to promise you to make this trip happen?
2: It was actually last minute, because the dance partner go injured. But it was a very beautiful news for me, because for the first time I could come here to Australia, finally, to meet the family and to dance back together with her. So I'm really excited to dance for all these people. It's everything new for me, so I'm very happy and excited about it.
0: I think the audiences are going to love you.
2: Also,
0: every last little piece of you, let me tell you. I mean, you've danced at some of the biggest dance events around the globe. Lily just mentioned about, being a bit nervous ahead of this weekend. Do you get nervous?
2: Sometimes, but this time I feel more relaxed because we all know each other now, so it's much more comfortable now.
0: Mm-hmm. Lily, you introduced him as your Italian boyfriend. How's Dad taken to him thus far?
1: I haven't actually asked him yet. I'm kind of waiting for that moment to ask. Yeah. But Andrew's here with us. How's it been?
3: Putting me under a bit of pressure. He's a lovely man. Lovely man. He can dance very well. He's very polite. He brought me chocolates. So if anyone knows me well, they know that I love chocolates. So he's actually ticking all the boxes. And look, he's a wonderful young man. And we're really happy to have him here in Tasmania with us.
0: That's not what you said 5 minutes ago in the mic.
3: BJ, you weren't meant to tell him.
0: So for someone that's never seen what you can do on a stage, Leonardo, what are they going to be in for this weekend?
2: They're going to see some Italian fire, something something different. I don't know.
0: Are you going to raffle him off, Andrew?
3: Oh, look, that's up to Lily. I won't go there. But I have seen them in action. They've been training at the dance studio and doing lots of wonderful lifts and dips and twists. And I'm loving what I'm seeing. And the music they've chosen is absolutely beautiful. I think there'll be a few tears, BJ, in the audience. There'll be the Italian fire. But I think they'll bring the emotion out as well.
0: So, I mean, how quickly have you put something together? You've referenced being in the studio for the last couple of days. So you're having to choreograph something very special for this weekend?
1: Yeah, so obviously this was all very last minute. So Leo flew in on Tuesday at about midday. We went to the studio, choreographed the first number. Then we went in yesterday, did the next number. And anyone who's a dancer knows it's quite a long process. So it's very much, we've got a draft and we're heading back in today after this to sort of polish things off, because then the big event is on Saturday. So usually it takes weeks and weeks to pull something like this together. But because Leo and I have been dancing together and we know each other's bodies very well. And
0: do you now?
3: I'm leaving the room.
1: the lead and the connection and the lifts and everything, we've got a few things up our sleeve. So hopefully it will be a spectacular night and everyone will love what we've pulled together.
0: Fantastic. I'm very much looking forward to seeing all of this. I'm just wondering where you're going to fit in your jet lag time, Leo.
2: No, it's all good. After 3 days, it's going to be fine.
0: You're okay now?
2: I'll be ready for the weekend.
0: Okay. It is a big weekend, Andrew. So how many years now?
3: This is our 16th year anniversary.
0: Wow.
3: So 16 years. I know. And we're so proud of the event. We're so proud of all the dancers that come down. What I wanted to create is something for Tasmanian dancers to take on the very best of Australia, but also international couples. We've actually got some more Italian couples flying into Launceston. We've got some international champions that will be competing. But we've got our very own. We've got little Christopher and Summer taking on the very best juniors across Australia. We've got Australia's top professional couples coming down. And of course, we have Kyle Schilling from Home and Away, Lily's dance, Dancing with the Stars partner. He's coming down, albeit with broken ribs, but he'll still be here. He'll still be here for a meet and greet at about 6:45 in the foyer at the Silver Dome, and then cheering Lily and Leonardo on as they do their dancing. So Lily and Leonardo are working with VJAM for all the lighting and sound. So if people love dancing, they love beautiful music and they want to see it live in action and they want to see our own Pocket Rocket rock that dance floor on Saturday night, get up to the Silver Dome. You will not be disappointed. Tickets are still on sale, tasopen.org. Jump on there, hit the link and come and join us up at the Silver Dome.
0: Fantastic. Well, all the very best for it this weekend. We'll look forward to seeing it. I know ticket sales are way ahead of where they've been in the past, so congratulations on that. But there are still seats available?
3: There are. We've sold out of the table seating, the floor side. We're almost sold out of A reserve. There's still a few C and B reserves left, but jump on. We don't want you to rock up there and they say, I'm sorry, we're sold out. So Jump online beforehand and get yourself a ticket.
0: Andrew Palmer, Lily Cornish, Leonardo Lini, thank you for joining us this morning.
3: Thanks,
1: thank
3: BJ.
1: You.
0: Still reckon you should raffle him off. Go on, do it.
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0: Just. Elton John. He's still standing. And we're held together with sticky tape, string and a bit of gaffer.
1: Handy stuff.
0: It is handy stuff.
1: I came in and held it for a little bit. I think that helped.
0: That did. It was just like...
1: it's like, what have you done, BJ? I don't know. It just fell off.
0: It did.
1: I love our studio.
0: Thank goodness there's new ones on the way.
1: It's a character. It's a character in itself.
0: It's bucking. It doesn't want us to leave when we get a new studio next year.
1: You never know. I won't actually believe it until I'm there.
0: No. No, this bit they can leave behind, though.
1: And the gaffer tape.
0: So I'm out of here. I'm going to leave you with all the clunky bits and pieces.
1: Oh, I look forward to catching it.
0: Okay. And a girl. 80s hits you love. I lost my shirt, I wore my ring. I've done
2: all the time. Your favourites from the 90s and 2000s. But my baby, it don't matter if you're black or white. And 60s and 70s tracks that stand the test of time.
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12: 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This is your news now.
8: Good morning, I'm Ebony Ablett. The CEO of Hydro Tasmania says negotiations and discussions between themselves and Rio Tinto about a long-term power deal for Bell Bay Aluminium are ongoing. CEO Rachel Watson says meetings will continue and that negotiations haven't been easy, but they're committed to finding a solution that works for both parties.
9: We've got two parties that are both trying to maintain sustainable businesses and run them commercially. And as a result of that, we've realised there's a gap between where we are and where they are.
8: Government documents have revealed the costs of some of our MPs' electorate offices, costing taxpayers in the tens of thousands of dollars each year. Documents given to the Mercury under a right to information request revealed Labor MP Janie Finlay's office rent is under $40,000, Greens MP Cicely Rosals is around $54,000, and Liberal Michael Ferguson costs just under $61,000 a year. Independent MP George Rosay, though, racking up the highest bill, more than $100,000 a year, although he was moved into an office that was originally leased by a JLN MP who lost their seat in the most recent election. Down south, brewer Cascade has launched a new mid-strength beer, which it says is exclusively for Tasmanians. The Cascade Draft 3.5%, believed to be their first ever mid-strength beer at one standard drinker can. The company says it's for those who want to moderate their alcohol consumption but enjoy the classic flavour. Comes more than 2.5 years after Boggs introduced their St George mid-strength. And beauty retailer Mecca will open the doors to its brand new store in the Brisbane Street Mall tomorrow morning. A queue of keen beauty lovers is expected, seen at many store openings for the company across the country. And Mecca's General Manager of Retail, Sophie Woods, says there'll be a few comforts for those who want to wait in line early to be the first in.
13: Pastries for those customers waiting in queues whilst we're waiting to open the doors, from a local bakery, bread and butter, and some beautiful juices to start your day.
8: The company says working with local businesses is an important part of the process when opening a new store. Some of the first customers to receive flowers from local florist Florage as well.
12: Thanks to the Newstead Hotel. 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
15: Morning, Harrison Preve. An investigation's underway into a near miss at Sydney Airport. It's understood air traffic control gave a Qantas jet clearance to cross the main runway at the same time as a flight was landing. The Transport Safety Bureau has branded the incident back on July 27th as a breakdown of coordination. Meanwhile, hundreds of Qantas contractors could walk off the job as a long-running pay and safety dispute escalates. Around 600 ground services employees will vote on industrial action. And the federal government is confident it can get its gambling reforms through Parliament, despite the Coalition Greens and crossbenchers saying they won't support the legislation in its current form amid damning evidence about betting companies aired at an inquiry. But Labor frontbencher Chris Bowen's told the ABC they won't be walking away from the reforms.
16: Our track record as a government of getting legislation through the Senate, despite the fact we don't have a majority there, is pretty good. I'll leave Minister Wells to handle the negotiations. I'm just making the point. It is not unusual at this point for this speculation to be around.
12: Get the jump on your next project with the mighty helpful team at Mitre 10. And check Mitre 10 socials for the latest offers and updates. That's mighty helpful. Mitre 10.
17: In sport, a premiership-winning former coach has weighed in on the AFL's threat to penalise clubs that rest their best players in the week before finals. John Longmire telling AFL 360 what he'd do if he was still in charge of the Swans.
18: Get on the phone to the AFL and tell them we'll do what we want to do. And our priority is to make sure that we give ourselves the best possible chance to get through to the last day in September and win it.
17: The Aussies have copped a double injury blow ahead of next week's first test against Bangladesh in Darwin. Paceman Michael Nisa has been ruled out with a right calf strain, while keeper batsman Josh Inglis is in doubt with back spasms. And Aussie Alexi Poprin's won his way through to the round of 32 at the Montreal Masters, taking down Belgian Raphael Collignon in straight sets this morning. Earlier, Daria Kasatkina bowed out, going down to second seed Elena Rybakina in three sets. That's the latest. I'm Britt Aylin.
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14: LAFM's 3-day forecast.
20: Good We've got a late shower today for Launceston, heading for a top of 14. Beautiful and sunny tomorrow, 15 the top, and a late shower again on Saturday and a top of 15. For Scottsdale in the northeast, 13 the top today with a late shower, mostly sunny and 13 tomorrow, and 13 again for Saturday with a late shower. St Helens in the east coast, 16 today with a late shower, mostly sunny and 15 tomorrow, and mostly cloudy on Saturday and 15 once again. Right now, in Lonnie, it's 4. In Scottsdale, it's 8. And in St Helens, it's 8 as well. 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
20: 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Let's kick it off. It's Meatloaf to start it. 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
1: It's David Jules, how are you?
0: I'm good, David. What do you think the theme is?
1: Well, something to do with those lights in the sky or shooting stars that we've seen.
0: No, it's not, David.
1: Okay, well, thank you.
0: You're welcome. Good luck and keep listening.
1: Okay, will do.
0: Alrighty, we've kicked it off with Meatloaf, and you took the words right out of my mouth. Let's go to song number two now. It's Bob Marley. Call me when you work out what the common theme is. 6331-0893, because we want to get you in the draw for the $100 at the end of the week. All thanks to Randall Heating.

0: LA FM, who am I talking to?
1: It's James here. How are you this morning?
0: I'm good. How are you?
1: Oh, well, I've just got to work, so on my way to Hobart. Lucky me.
0: You enjoy. What's the theme?
1: I'm wondering if it's got to do with cooking food.
0: Well, that'll do me. Food. That will do. It's to do with cooking and food because, of course, Stir It Up from Bob Marley and Meatloaf as well. Well done. You're through to the draw for the $100.
1: Oh, lovely night. Thank you.
0: There we go. We worked it out pretty quickly, but of course there are four songs when it comes to the classic super set. So let's go to song number three. It's Warrant and Cherry Pie.

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0: LAFM and 7SD. I'm getting hungry now. That is it for the classic superset for today, all thanks to Randall Heating. And it was all about cooking and food. Weird Al there with Eat It. We had Warrant and Cherry Pie. We had Bob Marley and Steer It Up, or Stir It Up if you like. And you took the words right out of my mouth from Meatloaf. I'm salivating now. And, of course, well done to James, who's through to the draw of the $100 cash, which we'll be announcing the winner of tomorrow. Up next, we go from Weird Al to Michael Jackson.
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0: beautiful voice. That's Natalie Imbruglia and Torn. It is Jules and happy Friday Eve, by the way. And on Monday, we are kicking off Best of the Best for 2026. 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And keep in mind, at the end of it all, there'll be one standout business that will be named Launceston's overall Best of the Best for 2026. And also, by voting, you go in the draw to win a $200 Harvey Norman gift card. It is kicking off next Monday. It is Best of the Best. And it's thanks to DLM Machinery, Factory Blinds and Harvey Norman, proudly supporting local businesses with Best of the Best on LAFM. We've got ABBA next.
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2: 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A 57-year-old woman's been allegedly caught drink driving more than five times the legal limit. Tasmanian cyclist George Baker will carry the Aussie flag at the Com Games closing ceremony.
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LAFM and 7SD. That is Cream from Prince. It is Jules and happy Friday Eve. And it is thanks to Country Club Tasmania. Did you know the range is celebrating its first birthday? 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T's and C's apply. We've got better music and more of it on the way from AC/DC. It's a long way to the top if you want to rock and roll. I'm Tracy.

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13: 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This is your news now.
14: Good morning, I'm Britt Aylin. Australia needs to be proactive in vaccinating threatened birds against the deadly H5N1 flu strain, according to a wildlife disease expert. Dr. Jane Younger from the Institute of Marine and Antarctic Studies says the use of vaccines in New Zealand, the US and France has shown the approach could lessen severe disease and reduce the number of animals that are killed by the virus. She's also warned that local seal and sea lion populations are vulnerable and need to be protected. Tasmania, the NT and the ACT remain the only Australian jurisdictions yet to record an infection. We're learning more this morning about a near miss at Sydney Airport last month. The Transport Safety Bureau is investigating why a Qantas 737 was cleared to cross onto the main runway at the same time that a flight from Canberra was landing. Chief Angus Mitchell telling Seven the error was noticed in time.
15: Now, both planes did stop short of each other, so you know the outcome was a safe outcome in the end. But we need to know what broke down and led to them getting into that situation in the first place.
14: The US president says he'd rather reach an agreement with Iran than launch further attacks. Donald Trump's threatened the country with devastating strikes if they don't reopen the Strait of Hormuz.
16: I'd rather make a deal because I don't want to kill people. I do not want to kill people. But we are talking. Let's see what happens.
14: Meantime, Iran says it's finalising a deal with Oman for the joint management of the strait, with a shipping route now finalised. The Iranian